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3: From ABC News, I'm Chuck Sievertson. A new example of why that U.S.-Iran ceasefire is called fragile. A new warning to Iran from President Trump since today's incident in the United Arab Emirates. ABC's Alex Brochet in Washington.
4: In a social media post, Trump saying, quote, they better get moving fast or there won't be anything left of them. Trump's warning coming after the UAE says it repelled a drone strike at a nuclear plant, something authorities there called an unprovoked terrorist attack.
3: Oil prices are higher, over $107 a barrel, up nearly 2% in U.S. trading. Global oil over $110, up about 1%. Another incumbent's been primaried. Senator Bill Cassidy, Louisiana Republican, voted to impeach President Trump for inciting the January 6th attack, and he was critical of Health Secretary Kennedy. He didn't survive this weekend's primary. ABC's Olivia Rubin.
5: With Cassidy now gone, just three of the 17 Republican members of Congress who voted to impeach the president remain. The rest have retired or lost their seats, all a striking reminder of the dominance President Trump still holds over his party.
3: The Trump-backed candidate, Louisiana Congresswoman Julia Letlow, will face a runoff with State Treasurer John Fleming next month. Declaring a global health emergency, these folks, says ABC's Alex Perez.
6: Authorities with the World Health Organization have declared the deadly Ebola outbreak in the Democratic Republic of Congo and Uganda a public health emergency of international concern. The CDC says the risk to the American public remains low.
3: African public health officials say Americans and others should pay attention because viruses can travel with people on airplanes. The 10 shootings that terrorized folks in Austin, Texas this weekend appear to be random, police say, with two of the three people they were looking for in custody. Four people were wounded. Two military jets collided in midair at an air show at an Air Force base outside Boise, Idaho. The military says the crews ejected safely. 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
1: From ABC News, I'm Chuck Severson. President Trump making a new threat against Iran, demanding a deal to end the war in a social media post. Trump saying they better get moving fast or there won't be anything left of them. This after the United Arab Emirates says they repelled a drone attack at a nuclear power plant. Oil prices are higher on U.S. and global markets, over $107 a barrel, up nearly 2% U.S. trading. Global oil over $110, up about 1%. Another Republican incumbent who voted for Trump's impeachment has lost a primary, Louisiana Senator Bill Cassidy. Trump-backed candidate, Louisiana Congresswoman Julia Letlow, will face a runoff with State Treasurer John Fleming next month. ABC's Alex Prochet.
2: The president cheering Cassidy's loss on social media, writing, "Disloyalty to the man who got him elected is now part of legend." Now, what's interesting here is Cassidy's loss means just three of the 17 Republicans who voted to convict or impeach President Trump in 2021 after January 6th are still in office on Capitol Hill. The rest either retired, are retiring, or have lost primaries.
1: Calling both sides in the Long Island Railroad strike back to the negotiating table ahead of tomorrow's Monday morning commute, a federal mediator. ABC's Morgan Norwood at New York's Penn Station.
3: The expansive commuter rail system operates 24/7 and also serves 126 stations across more than 300 route miles on 700 miles of track. The state's comptroller estimating the strike could cost the region up to $61 million per day in lost revenue.
1: Declaring a global health emergency, the World Health Organization, because of the deadly Ebola outbreak in the Democratic Republic of Congo and Uganda. The 10 shootings that terrorized folks in Austin, Texas this weekend appear to be random, police say, with two of the three people they were looking for now in custody. Four people were wounded. 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
9: 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We'll get to that. Blake Snell. Here's what I mean. Really, really good players, but for one reason or another, we've arrived at, you don't want that guy on your team. Like, and the Blake Snell long-term deal with the Dodgers, five-year deal. I've followed Blake for a long time. He did have 1 year in San Francisco. He's wildly talented. But A, he's hurt a lot, and B, he's just one of these guys that gets followed by weird. It's just always weird. He's just an odd dude. I don't know if he's got a whole lot of teammate in him. There were some things in San Francisco about the focus was always kind of on him and his numbers and blah, blah, blah. Like, he's really good. But just a quick prediction. I think the Dodgers are going to regret that one.
10: Regret it in the sense of?
9: Well, I think you're going to be dealing with frustration like you now have this year. He's out for the majority of the year, and I know they're saying he'll be back. I'll believe that when I see it. And then 3 more years signed up and, like, only getting older, and I don't think he's ever going to pitch consistently, and when he does, that'll even be, the performance will be inconsistent, and he will sprinkle in some weird. And I just think that I think the Dodgers are going to regret it. I think that's one that that was a mistake. They don't make a lot of them. I think they did there.
10: Well, you know, all great teams make missteps.
9: Absolutely.
10: Can you survive the misstep?
9: They can.
10: And that's the point.
9: Absolutely, they can.
10: Just like we can't survive not having Steve DeSaker.
9: That's true.
11: Steve.
12: Good evening once again, gentlemen. And the Detroit Pistons season could be ending tonight.
10: Seems like it.
12: They were down 20 first half.
10: Jeez.
12: It's Cleveland at the half, leading 64-47 at Detroit. A Pistons team, one seed in the East, that won 60 games this year, 60-22. Part of the reward, you know, being the one seed is you get a game like tonight at home. Holy cow, they were not good. 38% shooting from the floor, led by Cade Cunningham, 12 points, but teammate Tobias Harris, 0-5 shooting from the floor. Meanwhile, for Cleveland, 4 different players in double figures scoring already, including Sam Merrill with 15 points off the bench and starter Jared Allen with 15 points already. We know the East Finals starts Tuesday with the Knicks finally getting to know their opponent shortly, but wow, this would be a bad out for the Pistons. I know a lot of people didn't have confidence in them as a one seed going in. They might be playing under that
9: right.
12: Tonight.
9: Yeah.
12: As far as the Knicks, by the way, guard OG Anunoby practiced fully Friday and Saturday, first time since his hamstring injury. He missed their last 2 games. Oklahoma City swept the Lakers last Monday. Knicks have been off since last Sunday as they swept Philadelphia. Knicks have won 7 in a row. Game 1 of the West Final is Monday. Spurs at Thunder. We'll get to the NBA MVP voting in a couple of minutes. In the WNBA, the 4 games are all finals. Wins for expansion Toronto, for Indiana, Chicago, and Las Vegas, which is 4-1 after winning on a late jumper at Atlanta, 85-84. Angel Reese now with the Atlanta Dream, 1 of 8 shooting from the floor, 8 rebounds, 8 turnovers. Asia Wilson had 20 points in the win. On Friday, Wilson had 45 points in a win at Connecticut. The Connecticut WNBA team is 0-4 and moving to Houston after this year. The NHL has a Game 7 Monday. Montreal at Buffalo to end the second round. What a comeback for the Sabres last night. Montreal had led 3-1 last night after about 10 minutes. And the Sabres, facing elimination, pulled their starting goalie and did not allow a goal the rest of the night and won 8-3. This was one of the worst playoff nights the Canadians have had in many, many years, and their season could be ending on the road tomorrow. At the PGA Championship, the winner was Aaron Rye from England by 3 strokes. It's his first major title. He is ranked 44th in the world. He shot a final round 65. On the 17th, he sank a birdie putt from about 70 feet out to go up by four. He now gets a five-year exemption on the PGA Tour. He can be in the PGA Championship for life. Denny Hamlin won NASCAR's All-Star Race at Dover. He started from the pole and also led the last 30 laps. Chase Briscoe finished second. Alex Palou are in the pole at Indy. The Indy 500 is next Sunday on Fox TV. Palou is the defending champ. To tennis. Men's number one, Jannik Sinner, took the Italian Open final. He's now won 29 straight matches. In Major League Soccer, Miami 2-0 over Portland. Lionel Messi scored a first-half goal. The UFL spring football regular season ends May 31st on Fox TV today. Birmingham was a 14-3 winner over Columbus. Former UCLA quarterback Dorian Thompson-Robinson had a touchdown pass and an interception in this game. To Major League Baseball, the Sunday Nighter has the Padres still leading at Seattle, 8-3 San Diego in the bottom of the seventh. The Padres trying to stay within a half game of the Dodgers, who played earlier and had Roki Sasaki on the mound, getting eight strikeouts in seven innings and beating the Angels in Anaheim 10-1. Halos have lost six in a row. Giants won 10-1 at the A's. Victories for Tampa Bay, Arizona, and for the Mets, who won in 10 innings 7-6 over the Yankees. And you guys mentioned the triple-double aspects of a certain runner-up in the MVP voting. First off, the winner was Oklahoma City Shai Gilgeous-Alexander for a second straight year. He got 83 first-place votes to 10 over Nikola Jokic of Denver. Victor Wembanyama of the Spurs finished third. Luka Doncic of the Lakers was fourth in the voting. By the way, SGA was finals MVP last summer as well. But the league points out after these results that the player finishing a full season averaging a triple-double usually doesn't win the MVP. This is now seven different times a guy's had a triple-double for the year, like Jokic this year, and not been voted the MVP. He just averaged 28 points a game and number one in rebounds in the league at 13 boards a game and number one in assists per game at nearly 11 per game.
10: Ridiculous.
12: And did not win MVP. Russell Westbrook four different times averaged a triple-double for a season, won MVP one out of those four. Oscar Robertson, 1962, averaged a triple-double, did not get an MVP that season. Jokic a couple of times has done this for a full season, averaging double figures in points, rebounds, assists, no MVPs in those couple of seasons. However, the numbers are pretty good for Shai Gilgeous-Alexander's regular season. 31 points per game on 55% shooting from the floor and averaged 6.6 assists per game. And yes, the Thunder will be hosting Game 1 of the West Final Monday against the Spurs. Back to you.
9: I tell you what, you both make a good point. We get enamored with stuff. Sometimes I don't even know exactly what it is. What is it that, like, can someone answer that for me? What is it that, other than the Thunder are super duper good, Shai Gilgeous-Alexander is a wonderful player, like, but it should not have been that easy of a vote. But we're enamored right now. I'm not. I'm the opposite of enamored. I'll freely admit I have a bias in the other direction because I can't stand watching him play.
10: It's a tough watch, but you completely ignore other greatness that's going on.
9: Well, we get bored by stuff.
10: You
9: know what I mean? I think we got bored by Jokic because the Nuggets don't go as far as we wanted them to go.
10: Mm-hmm.
9: So that's what's happening there.
10: This Western Conference Finals is going to be amazing.
9: Ooh, baby. I can't wait.
10: There's one team in the entire league that is not afraid of OKC. And probably the opposite. OKC probably has some, you know, heart palpitations going up against the Spurs. It's the one team.
9: For sure.
10: That they didn't win consistently against this year.
9: Yep. And I don't know to what level, good thing, bad thing, we talked about this maybe a little bit last week. Look, the Lakers in a normal situation, I think, would have been a more formidable opponent. They would have been a better tune-up, if you will. But with no Luka and just the way things were all kind of playing, The Thunder have not been challenged yet.
10: No.
9: And that can be a wonderful thing, like they're just totally in a flow, or it can be a bad thing. And in the Western Conference right now, the Minnesota Timberwolves never win a title, but they're the ultimate tune-up. Like, that's a series. It's tough. They throw a lot of different looks at you. The Spurs come out of this thing. You know, they've dealt with a Wemby injury already. They go through Minnesota. I sort of like the what they've had to deal with.
10: Yeah.
9: More so than the Thunder.
10: Well, the Thunder really hasn't had to do with anything.
12: They are 8-0, by the way, in this postseason, yeah, yeah. OKC. And they had a 7-game winning streak late in the regular season. They lost 2 games on the final weekend of the regular season. Otherwise, let's be honest, they probably would be on a 16-game winning streak right now, which means their last loss would be in March.
9: And the Suns, like, give me a break.
12: Well, they earned that opponent, but yeah.
9: Absolutely. Absolutely. Yes. Yes. And the Suns earned
12: the one seed. Yeah.
9: The 8 seed.
12: The one as an opponent. Yeah.
9: Yeah. Yeah. But they were not playing well. Devin Booker, I'm not sure what happened there the last few months of the season. They were not going to offer anything. So I'm with you. And then the unfortunate thing is this Thunder Spurs series kind of has a Niners Cowboys of the 90s feel to it. I think this is the NBA Finals.
10: I agree.
12: And it's on a regular channel. No streaming for that one.
10: Yeah.
12: No exclusive streaming, I should say. And guess what, people? We're going to have an NBA playoff series where they're literally playing every other night. It's Monday, Wednesday, Friday, Sunday, Tuesday, Thursday.
9: Oh.
10: Love it.
9: Fantastic. That also means that they'll play during our show next week.
10: That's correct.
12: Mm-hmm. Yeah, 8 Eastern time. Game four.
9: Okay.
10: Perfect.
9: I like that.
10: Love that.
9: Steve, great stuff.
12: Thank you.
9: Yeah, we can get into that bit more with regard to is this the NBA Finals that starts tomorrow night. And then at the top of the hour, Aaron Rodgers is back. Nobody ever doubted it for a second. But I want to know why. And I don't mean why is he back. I want to know why no one is doubting this or questioning this. So we'll get to that coming up next with Ephraim Salaam. I'm Mark Willard on Fox Sports Radio.
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26: 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Partly cloudy sky, we fall into the low 70s overnight and push back into the mid to upper 80s on Monday. It's a mostly sunny day. Partly cloudy, low 70s Monday night. Tuesday, much of the day mostly sunny. A couple of afternoon showers and storms possible, mid to upper 80s. This is Precision Weather Meteorologist Phil Spivak for WNZF.
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28: You gotta eat and you don't have to go broke. I'm Holland Cook with Inflation Hacks. A report by Supermarket News says you will pay less using self-checkout than at staffed registers, where all that stuff tempts impulse buying. On Facebook, Sarah R. says, I've discovered that around 10 a.m. on Wednesdays, my local grocery store marks down food that's close to expiring. She says, I stock up for the week on whatever meats, bread, and veggies they have on clearance, and it is so helpful. And on BuzzFeed, Bonnie says that cutting down on pop and sugary drinks has made my mood better. And when Megan says she couldn't deal with meat prices, she started eating more plant-based food, and she calls it a positive life change. How are you coping? 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
5: From ABC News, I'm Chuck Severson. Another warning to Iran to make a deal to open up the Strait of Hormuz from President Trump, who, after a call with Israeli Prime Minister Benjamin Netanyahu, wrote on social media, they better get moving fast or there won't be anything left of them. This after the United Arab Emirates says they repelled a drone attack at a nuclear plant. Oil prices are higher on U.S. and global markets. Reporter Anna Turea with ABC News affiliate KFSN, Fresno, California.
6: In southeast Fresno, here we have a Chevron, and it's looking about $7.39. Now, there are ways to cut costs. AAA suggests reducing your AC use inside your car, also not leaving your vehicle on idle, and even following the speed limit are ways to help prevent from eating up a lot of fuel.
5: More political revenge this weekend for President Trump. In a Louisiana Republican primary, the Trump-endorsed Congresswoman Julia Letlow won. ABC's Olivia Rubin.
7: A resounding defeat for Republican Senator Bill Cassidy. Cassidy supported much of Trump's agenda, even casting a key vote to confirm HHS Secretary Robert F. Kennedy Jr. But Trump seeking revenge 5 years after he voted to impeach, urging his party to reject the Louisiana senator he called disloyal.
5: The 10 shootings that terrorized folks in Austin, Texas this weekend appear to be random, police say, with two of the three people they were looking for in custody. Four people were wounded after one of Russia's biggest air attacks in Ukraine of the war this weekend.
8: Vladimir Putin, who has claimed his war could be coming to an end, intensifying his attacks on Ukraine. Ukraine responding, deploying a barrage of drones on Moscow, the largest assault of its kind in more than a year. Moscow officials say one woman was killed when her home was hit, rescuers scouring debris for another person. In all, at least four people were killed across Russian regions.
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5: 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Partly cloudy sky, we fall into the low 70s overnight and push back into the mid to upper 80s on Monday. It's a mostly sunny day. Partly cloudy, low 70s Monday night. Tuesday, much of the day mostly sunny. A couple of afternoon showers and storms possible, mid to upper 80s. This is Precision Weather Meteorologist Phil Spivak for WNZF.
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17: All right, these are the Fox Sports Radio studios. Another fun night with you, buddy. It's official. We've known it for an hour. But the Cavaliers moving on to take on the New York Knicks. The Detroit Pistons season is complete. Cavs and Knicks, what do you think?
18: Knicks JV have a better team.
17: JV game?
18: Yeah.
17: Yeah. Knicks have a better team.
18: Knicks have a better team. They may sweep them, but the Cavs may get one.
17: Ooh. Knicks, Cavs, series total either direction over under 5.5 games. I'll take the over.
18: I'll take the under.
17: Okay.
18: The Knicks are just playing at an amazing clip right now.
17: I mean, if that lasts for a week plus off, sure. We'll see.
18: I think Carl Anthony Towns gives both of Cleveland's bigs fits. I think his ability to, I mean, Joel Embiid had no answer.
17: Joel Embiid doesn't like to go in there.
18: No, he doesn't. But Carl Anthony Towns he's a skilled big man.
17: Sure.
18: And then their defensive intensity is look, I wasn't sold on the Pistons. I thought Orlando should have beat them.
17: I mean, they had them. They should have.
18: Like, we shouldn't even be having this conversation. Orlando literally had them beaten.
17: Sure.
18: And so I just never was sold on the Pistons. And I'm really not high on any other team in the East other than New York.
17: Okay. But even if you're right, NBA Finals start tomorrow night.
18: Yeah, man, I can't wait.
17: Yeah, it's going to be good. It's going to be good. I can't wait to watch Game 4 with you.
19: Can't wait.
18: Who you got?
17: Spurs.
18: Who you got?
17: Spurs.
18: Oh, yeah.
17: Spurs.
18: Spurs, man.
17: Spurs.
18: I got the Spurs.
17: Yeah.
18: I told you, I don't know how long ago that was.
17: And I agreed with you then. Yeah. And I agree with you now.
18: I'm like, man, everybody was like, man, they're a year away. I was like, no.
17: Not sure.
18: I don't know about that.
17: Yeah, I'm with you. Hey, I'm trying to think of what the right analogy is here just to put a bow on the Anthony Edwards thing. You know what I mean? You got kids. You probably know what it means when they come up to you and they're like, that's sus.
18: Yeah.
17: You know what it means if they're having dinner with you and they say, Dad, this slaps.
18: Yep.
17: You know what these things mean. But you also, approaching 50 as you are, sort of laugh to yourself because you're like, we are not going to talk like that. We had those words back when we had our version when we were 15 and 10 and all of those. We've been there, we've done that, and there's always going to be a new set, and people our age are never really going to fully understand what or why or whatever. and I just look at players who dap up opponents or talk to opponents. Giants shortstop Willy Adames has been getting criticized this week because he just sits out there chit-chatting and hugging. Every opponent who gets to second base gets a bear hug, and it just drives people up the wall. And I'm like, I'm no different than those of you who are driven up the wall, but I just, it's like at a certain point, you're just going to keep getting driven up the wall unless you understand that's what this is. It's just different now. And they're just not triggered by that stuff.
18: Yeah, baseball's always been like that, though.
17: Yeah, a little bit.
18: Those
17: but
18: guys, you're first base, everybody, you know, everybody know each other. Good job. Hey, but like, it's always been that way.
17: I don't know about always, man. I think I've told you the story before when I ended up on the golf course with two old Dodger greats, Maury Wills, Don Newcomb. I played golf with them one time. Random pairing. They did not think that the San Francisco Giants were like that. Those were not friends off the field. It was not okay. It was not okay. So it changes a little bit every generation. I just think that's this generation.
18: Yeah, I can see that. And it's okay.
17: Yeah.
18: I mean, it's okay.
17: Not the end of the world. There's worse stuff going on.
18: You don't
17: sports.
18: Have to play like I played.
17: Nope. But until Ant goes further into June, I mean, you're going to get criticized for that stuff, and he probably doesn't care.
18: Yeah, I mean, he's got some work to do to become what he thinks he deserves that, and will be.
17: That's fair. That's completely fair. Hey, let's watch Game 4 together
18: next
17: week.
18: Let's do it. Happy
17: Can't
18: NBA
17: wait. All
18: Finals.
17: Right, for Ephraim Salam, I'm Mark Willard. Good night.
19: We are.
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5: From ABC News, I'm Chuck Sievertson. President Trump warning Iran to reopen the Strait of Hormuz. That happened after a call with Israeli Prime Minister Benjamin Netanyahu. Trump writing on social media, they better get moving fast or there won't be anything left of them. Earlier Sunday, the United Arab Emirates said they repelled a drone attack at a nuclear plant. Oil prices higher on U.S. and global markets. Reporter Anna Torea, ABC News affiliate KFSN in Fresno.
6: AAA reports the current average for diesel in California is about $7.43. That's $2.36 more compared to a year ago. But prices in Fresno are a few cents higher than that. Doug Johnson with AAA in Northern California explains why diesel prices are up compared to gas.
7: Crude oil, there's more of it in diesel, so that's why diesel's taken a significant hit.
6: Johnson adds the ongoing conflict in Iran has also played a role in surging prices.
5: President Trump with more political revenge this weekend in the Louisiana Republican Senate primary. The Trump-endorsed Congresswoman Julia Letlow beating Senator Bill Cassidy. ABC's Olivia Rubin.
8: It's the first time a sitting senator has lost a primary in over a decade. Cassidy coming in last amongst three candidates. In first place, the candidate Trump endorsed, Julia Letlow, now heading to a runoff. With more primaries on Tuesday, Trump now calling for the defeat of another Republican foe, Thomas Massie, who he calls the worst Republican congressman in history. Massie insists he can win what is now the most expensive primary race ever.
5: Declaring a global health emergency, the World Health Organization, because of the deadly Ebola outbreak in the Democratic Republic of Congo and Uganda. 10 shootings that terrorized Austin, Texas this past weekend appear to be random, police say. 4 people were wounded. 2 people they were looking for are in custody. 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
5: From ABC News, I'm Chuck Severson. President Trump with another threat to Iran, demanding it reopen the Strait of Hormuz. It happened after a call with Israeli Prime Minister Benjamin Netanyahu and after an incident in the United Arab Emirates. ABC's Alex Brochet in Washington.
6: In a social media post, Trump saying, quote, they better get moving fast or there won't be anything left of them. Trump's warning coming after the UAE says it repelled a drone strike at a nuclear plant, something authorities there called an unprovoked terrorist attack.
5: More political revenge for President Trump in the Louisiana Republican Senate primary. His endorsed candidate, Congresswoman Julia Letlow, beating Senator Bill Cassidy, who voted for impeachment over the January 6th attack on the Capitol. Chaotic scenes at swatch stores all across the world, forcing the watch shops to temporarily close. Crowds outside a New York City store led to police being called in. ABC's Perry Russum.
7: A violent scene here in Milan, Italy. One man being shoved to the ground, another one picking up a chair. This is all for a rare pocket watch made in collaboration by Swatch and Audemars Piguet, a luxury brand. In the stores, Swatch is selling them for about $400, but online, they're being resold for thousands. In a statement, Swatch says, we kindly ask you not to rush our stores in large numbers to acquire this product. The company says the collection will be available for several months.
5: Declaring a global health emergency, the World Health Organization, because of the deadly Ebola outbreak in Congo and Uganda. Dr. Jean Kaseya, head of Africa's top public health organization, says Americans and others should pay attention.
8: Western countries, they don't understand that when Africa is affected, they are also at risk because people are fleeing every day. And it means building strong system, supporting Africa, investing in Africa.
5: Two U.S. Navy jets collided midair at an air show at Mountain Home Air Force Base outside Boise, Idaho. The military says all four crew members ejected safely. The jets were EA-18G Growlers. You're listening to ABC News.
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4: 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A partly cloudy sky through the night, temperature down to the low 70s, mainly sunny on Monday. Look for the high to reach 84 to 88. Back into the low 70s Monday night, and Tuesday again, mostly sunny, 84 to 88, with a little better chance of an afternoon shower or thunderstorm popping up. This is Precision Weather Meteorologist Phil Spivak for WNZF.
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6: From ABC News, I'm Chuck Severson. President Trump with another threat to Iran, demanding it reopen the Strait of Hormuz. It happened after a call with Israeli Prime Minister Benjamin Netanyahu and after an incident in the United Arab Emirates. ABC's Alex Brochet in Washington.
7: In a social media post, Trump saying, quote, they better get moving fast or there won't be anything left of them. Trump's warning coming after the UAE says it repelled a drone strike at a nuclear plant, something authorities there called an unprovoked terrorist attack.
6: More political revenge for President Trump in the Louisiana Republican Senate primary. His endorsed candidate, Congresswoman Julia Letlow, beating Senator Bill Cassidy, who voted for impeachment over the January 6th attack on the Capitol. Chaotic scenes at Swatch stores all across the world, forcing the watch shops to temporarily close. Crowds outside a New York City store led to police being called in. ABC's Perry Russum.
8: A violent scene here in Milan, Italy. One man being shoved to the ground, another one picking up a chair. This is all for a rare pocket watch made in collaboration by Swatch and Audemars Piguet, a luxury brand. In the stores, Swatch is selling them for about $400, but online, they're being resold for thousands. In a statement, Swatch says, we kindly ask you not to rush our stores in large numbers to acquire this product. The company says the collection will be available for several months.
6: Declaring a global health emergency, the World Health Organization, because of the deadly Ebola outbreak in Congo and Uganda. Dr. Jean Kaseya, head of Africa's top public health organization, says Americans and others should pay attention.
9: Western countries, they don't understand that when Africa is affected, they are also at risk because people are fleeing every day. And it means building strong system, supporting Africa, investing in Africa.
6: Two U.S. Navy jets collided midair at an air show at Mountain Home Air Force Base outside Boise, Idaho. The military says all four crew members ejected safely. The jets were EA-18G Growlers. You're listening to ABC News.
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6: With widespread warm, dry, and windy conditions, there's elevated to critical fire danger from Arizona to western Oklahoma and California's Central Valley. The Bay Area PG&E is warning of possible power cutoffs through Tuesday to prevent fires.
12: Take care of their weeds, maintain defensible space, and then obviously be prepared for what is to possibly come this season.
6: Paul Lowenthal, Santa Rosa Fire Department, with advice. An expected El Nino weather pattern could make conditions hotter and drier. Some earnings reports out this week could be economic indicators. The companies include Walmart, Home Depot, Lowe's, and Target. Memorial Day weekend is on the way, and how traveling is shaping up from ABC's Ike Ajachi.
13: According to Going.com, the average domestic airfare for this Memorial Day, it's about $459 round trip. So where are people actually going? Well, Going.com says travelers are gravitating toward classic vacation spots. Think Las Vegas, Honolulu, Los Angeles, San Francisco, right here in the Big Apple, with Seattle topping the list as the number one destination this year.
6: Something new for Pope Leo. Children he was talking to at the Vatican Sunday were teaching him the viral 6-7 hand gesture.
14: 6-7!
6: If you poor geezer, don't know what the 6-7 hand gesture is, just ask any 6 or 7 year old. Chuck Sievertson, ABC News.
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4: 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Partly cloudy sky, we fall into the low 70s overnight and push back into the mid to upper 80s on Monday. It's a mostly sunny day. Partly cloudy, low 70s Monday night. Tuesday, much of the day mostly sunny. A couple of afternoon showers and storms possible, mid to upper 80s. This is Precision Weather Meteorologist Phil Spivak for WNZF.
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4: 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A partly cloudy sky through the night, temperature down to the low 70s, mainly sunny on Monday. Look for the high to reach 84 to 88. Back into the low 70s Monday night, and Tuesday again, mostly sunny, 84 to 88, with a little better chance of an afternoon shower or thunderstorm popping up. This is Precision Weather meteorologist Phil Spivak for WNZF.
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6: From ABC News, I'm Chuck Sievertson. President Trump warning Iran to reopen the Strait of Hormuz. That happened after a call with Israeli Prime Minister Benjamin Netanyahu. Trump writing on social media, they better get moving fast or there won't be anything left of them. Earlier Sunday, the United Arab Emirates said they repelled a drone attack at a nuclear plant. Oil prices higher on U.S. and global markets. Reporter Anna Torea, ABC News affiliate KFSN in Fresno.
7: AAA reports the current average for diesel in California is about $7.43. That's $2.36 more compared to a year ago. But prices in Fresno are a few cents higher than that. Doug Johnson with AAA in Northern California explains why diesel prices are up compared to gas.
8: Crude oil, there's more of it in diesel, so that's why diesel's taken a significant hit.
7: Johnson adds the ongoing conflict in Iran has also played a role in surging prices.
6: President Trump with more political revenge this weekend in the Louisiana Republican Senate primary. The Trump-endorsed Congresswoman Julia Letlow beating Senator Bill Cassidy. ABC's Olivia Rubin.
9: It's the first time a sitting senator has lost a primary in over a decade. Cassidy coming in last amongst three candidates. In first place, the candidate Trump endorsed, Julia Letlow, now heading to a runoff. With more primaries on Tuesday, Trump now calling for the defeat of another Republican foe, Thomas Massie, who he calls the worst Republican congressman in history. Massie insists he can win what is now the most expensive primary race ever.
6: Declaring a global health emergency, the World Health Organization, because of the deadly Ebola outbreak in the Democratic Republic of Congo and Uganda. 10 shootings that terrorized Austin, Texas this past weekend appear to be random, police say. 4 people were wounded. 2 people they were looking for are in custody. You're listening to ABC News.
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6: Indigenous leaders say that federal contractors are desecrating sacred Native American places and cultural sites at an unprecedented pace in the rush to build more walls on the U.S.-Mexico border. Construction accelerated after the U.S. Homeland Security Department waived cultural and environmental laws. Detectives in Jamaica have arrested Dane Watson in connection with the death of his wife, Melissa Samnath, an American. Family members handed him over. Police say an examination determined that she died from blunt force trauma to the head. Dry conditions, high winds bring fire risks this week in Southern California, says ABC News forecaster Carly Gomez.
12: And we are still looking at some gusty conditions. They are mostly for our desert spots, areas around Ventura County mountains, and we're also seeing them around Big Bear. So mountains and deserts is where we're seeing the gusty winds, but also some fire concerns. Could be dangerous throughout tonight as some of the wind gusts peak up to about 60 miles per hour.
6: Travel tips for Memorial Day weekend from ABC's Ike Ajachi.
13: Going.com says travelers are gravitating toward classic vacation spots. Think Las Vegas, Honolulu, Los Angeles, San Francisco, right here in the Big Apple, with Seattle topping the list as the number one destination this year.
6: Kate Blanchett said the Me Too movement got killed very quickly in Hollywood. She spoke at the Cannes Film Festival in France, saying she does a head count on movie sets and that there's 10 women and 75 men every morning. Chuck Sievertson, ABC News.
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4: 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Partly cloudy sky, we fall into the low 70s overnight and push back into the mid to upper 80s on Monday. It's a mostly sunny day. Partly cloudy, low 70s Monday night. Tuesday, much of the day mostly sunny. A couple of afternoon showers and storms possible, mid to upper 80s. This is Precision Weather Meteorologist Phil Spivak for WNZF.
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8: 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A partly cloudy sky through the night, temperature down to the low 70s, mainly sunny on Monday. Look for the high to reach 84 to 88. Back into the low 70s Monday night, and Tuesday again, mostly sunny, 84 to 88, with a little better chance of an afternoon shower or thunderstorm popping up. This is Precision Weather Meteorologist Phil Spivak for WNZF.
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10: From ABC News, I'm Chuck Severson. President Trump with another threat to Iran, demanding it reopen the Strait of Hormuz. It happened after a call with Israeli Prime Minister Benjamin Netanyahu and after an incident in the United Arab Emirates. ABC's Alex Brochet in Washington.
11: In a social media post, Trump saying, quote, they better get moving fast or there won't be anything left of them. Trump's warning coming after the UAE says it repelled a drone strike at a nuclear plant, something authorities there called an unprovoked terrorist attack.
10: More political revenge for President Trump in the Louisiana Republican Senate primary. His endorsed candidate, Congresswoman Julia Letlow, beating Senator Bill Cassidy, who voted for impeachment over the January 6th attack on the Capitol. Chaotic scenes at swatch stores all across the world, forcing the watch shops to temporarily close. Crowds outside a New York City store led to police being called in. ABC's Perry Russum.
12: A violent scene here in Milan, Italy. One man being shoved to the ground, another one picking up a chair. This is all for a rare pocket watch made in collaboration by Swatch and Audemars Piguet, a luxury brand. In the stores, Swatch is selling them for about $400, but online, they're being resold for thousands. In a statement, Swatch says, we kindly ask you not to rush our stores in large numbers to acquire this product. The company says the collection will be available for several months.
10: Declaring a global health emergency, the World Health Organization, because of the deadly Ebola outbreak in Congo and Uganda. Dr. Jean Kaseya, head of Africa's top public health organization, says Americans and others should pay attention.
13: Western countries, they don't understand that when Africa is affected, they are also at risk because people are fleeing every day. And it means building strong system, supporting Africa, investing in Africa.
10: Two U.S. Navy jets collided mid-air at an air show at Mountain Home Air Force Base outside Boise, Idaho. The military says all four crew members ejected safely. The jets were EA-18G Growlers. 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
10: With widespread warm, dry, and windy conditions, there's elevated to critical fire danger from Arizona to western Oklahoma and California's Central Valley. The Bay Area PG&E is warning of possible power cutoffs through Tuesday to prevent fires.
16: Take care of their weeds, maintain defensible space, and then obviously be prepared for what is to possibly come this season.
10: Paul Lowenthal, Santa Rosa Fire Department, with advice. An expected El Nino weather pattern could make conditions hotter and drier. Some earnings reports out this week could be economic indicators. The companies include Walmart, Home Depot, Lowe's, and Target. Memorial Day weekend is on the way, and how traveling is shaping up from ABC's Ike Ajachi.
17: According to Going.com, the average domestic airfare for this Memorial Day, it's about $459 round trip. So where are people actually going? Well, Going.com says travelers are gravitating toward classic vacation spots. Think Las Vegas, Honolulu, Los Angeles, San Francisco, right here in the Big Apple, with Seattle topping the list as the number one destination this year.
10: Something new for Pope Leo. Children he was talking to at the Vatican Sunday were teaching him the viral 6-7 hand gesture.
18: 6-7!
10: If you poor geezer, don't know what the 6-7 hand gesture is, just ask any 6- or 7-year-old. Chuck Sievertson, ABC News.
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19: 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Partly cloudy sky, we fall into the low 70s overnight and push back into the mid to upper 80s on Monday. It's a mostly sunny day. Partly cloudy, low 70s Monday night. Tuesday, much of the day mostly sunny. A couple of afternoon showers and storms possible, mid to upper 80s. This is Precision Weather Meteorologist Phil Spivak for WNZF.
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3: 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A partly cloudy sky through the night, temperature down to the low 70s, mainly sunny on Monday. Look for the high to reach 84 to 88. Back into the low 70s Monday night, and Tuesday again, mostly sunny, 84 to 88, with a little better chance of an afternoon shower or thunderstorm popping up. This is Precision Weather Meteorologist Phil Spivak for WNZF.
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5: From ABC News, I'm Sherry Preston. Oil prices are up and stock futures are down this morning amid new worries about the possibility of new fighting in the Middle East. ABC's Lena Moise.
6: President Trump with a new threat to Iran, warning time is running out to reach a peace deal. Trump saying, quote, they better get moving fast or there won't be anything left of them. The president posting what appear to be AI-generated images of him pressing a red button with explosions and a mushroom cloud on the screens around him.
5: The price of Brent crude hovering about $110 a barrel. That has gas prices nationwide averaging over $4.50 a gallon. And in the New York City area, a whole lot of people may be driving this morning with a strike at the country's biggest commuter rail system underway. Today is the first morning rush hour of the strike at the Long Island Railroad. ABC's Krista McNally's on Long Island.
7: One of those shuttle buses has already pulled up, and we've seen people getting on that bus early this morning, some of them as early as 3:30 this morning, to get a seat to get into the city because they know how difficult this essentially might be. We also have people here this morning on the picket lines.
5: Talks are scheduled to resume in a couple of hours. Three people now in custody after a string of shootings in Austin, Texas.
8: Armed and dangerous. They shot four people already today.
5: That police call captured by Broadcastify, Mayor Kirk Watson.
9: This was a rapidly evolving event involving multiple incidents in multiple locations.
5: At least 12 buildings hit during the apparently random shooting spree. An investigation is underway after a mid-air collision at an air show in Idaho.
10: The two modified F-18s were performing an aerial demonstration when they appeared to touch and get tangled together. The jets hanging in the air for a few moments before the crew ejects, their parachutes opening, before the planes plunge to the ground, exploding on impact. The base was briefly locked down, but no one on the ground was injured.
5: Reporting there, ABC's Hannah Patah. 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
5: On the National Mall this weekend, crowds gathering for what was dubbed Rededicate 250. Political leaders, including Vice President J.D. Vance and House Speaker Mike Johnson, speaking at the prayer rally. President Trump addressing it via video. Summer travel plans are almost certainly going to get more expensive with Spirit Airlines shutting down. Experts say travelers may have a harder time finding alternatives with jet fuel prices still pushed higher by the war with Iran. Some of the country's biggest tech firms settling a lawsuit involving thousands of school districts. ABC's Mike DeBusky with the story.
14: Lawyers for the tech firms Snap, YouTube, and TikTok have agreed to settle a closely watched case for undisclosed terms. More than 1,000 school districts across the U.S. have filed lawsuits against the tech companies, accusing them of designing products that create addictive behaviors in children, spawn mental health crises, and thus harm the education system. Meta, the owner of Facebook and Instagram, has so far not settled and is scheduled to stand trial in California next month. Mike DeBusky, ABC News.
5: Mayhem over Swatch watches. Crowds swarmed Swatch stores the world over this weekend after the release of a new watch dubbed the Royal Pop Pocket Watch. It sells for $400 in stores, but online they're reselling it for 10 times that. Swatch is promising fans that the watches will be available for several months. I'm Sherry Preston, ABC News.
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3: 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Partly cloudy sky, we fall into the low 70s overnight and push back into the mid to upper 80s on Monday. It's a mostly sunny day. Partly cloudy, low 70s Monday night. Tuesday, much of the day mostly sunny. A couple of afternoon showers and storms possible, mid to upper 80s. This is Precision Weather Meteorologist Phil Spivak for WNZF.
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19: 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I'm how old? No, I'm not. I'll wake up.
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0: Joe. Bless you for letting us be of service to you. 434-882-4217. That is the phone number. You can use it for text messages. You can use it for traditional phone conversations. Love them both. We'll do our best to read your words into the public record. Text messages already coming in asking me to answer for stuff other people said. That's always fun. But I want to, and we'll get into the events yesterday, the ceremonies in Washington, huge, and the fun and frolic as the press falls all over itself to try to diminish what was going on at the rededication 250 events on the National Mall, drone strikes, all kinds of things going on, both, you know, in our theaters and other people's theaters. China deals all of a sudden starting to come up, but I had a very interesting conversation, and it's a perspective check, and I want to throw it out to you as we kick off this morning. My daughter and her boyfriend came to visit last night. They had just come back from Serbia, where her boyfriend's family is. His grandmother was there, and they went to visit with her. She's getting up there in years, and he was telling me a story about his grandfather talking about how Yugoslavia was great under Tito. And I stopped and I said, you know, I could make a joke here about the vodka brand, but and how everything is better with a little Tito's. But I thought about the actual statement, because, you know, you and me, we look at somebody like Tito as a dictator, brutal dictator, you know, needs to be overthrown, you know, it's the, but here's this guy, lifelong patriotic Yugoslavian, and he's talking about how he rued the fall of Tito. And I think it just said to me that what Jefferson wrote in our Declaration of Independence 250 years ago, that, you know, we humans are more capable than most people realize of dealing with dictatorship and loss of human life and rights that probably didn't even grow up thinking he had. We're so much more adaptable to those kind of things as we figure out a way around it, except for those who just can't cotton that kind of thing. It's just a real fascinating moment that I wanted to share with you as we get into the first things this morning. Thousands and thousands packed the National Mall for a day-long prayer rally Sunday, rededication of our country as one nation under God. President Trump addressed the crowd, read from Second Chronicles, and said, "If my people who are called by my name humble themselves and pray and seek my face and turn from their wicked ways, then I will hear from heaven and will forgive their sin and heal their land." Meanwhile, drone strikes at the United Arab Emirates' only nuclear power plant on Sunday heightened tensions after President Trump had said the clock is ticking in Iran. They better get moving fast. China has agreed. Now we're starting to hear more about the summit meetings. China has agreed to ramp up trade for U.S. agricultural products such as beef and poultry, buying an annualized rate of $17 billion a year in this calendar year. They will also address concerns about shortages of rare earth minerals caused by Beijing's export controls. Oil prices rose after the president's social media post of the clock in Iran being ticking. Brent crude is up 0.7% to $110 per barrel. One of Ukraine's largest drone strikes in its four-year battle with Russia killed at least four, including three near Moscow, and wounded a dozen others, local authorities said on Sunday. Marathon day of negotiations finished early this morning as negotiators couldn't figure out how to get the unions back in commuter rail service feeding one of America's, well, the largest city in America is the Long Island Railroad. Strike will put 300,000 potential more cars onto already packed highways in the nation's largest city. And those are just some of our first things on this Monday morning. 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It's called First Free in the Morning Coffee, and you can get yours at 127.coffee and order it, have it delivered right to your house. You can get it at the store if you're visiting Charlottesville, especially as we come towards America's 250th anniversary, and know that your purchase of a bag of First Free in the Morning Coffee at 127.coffee helps support an orphanage and a school in Uganda as part of their ministry.
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3: ABC News, I'm Sherry Preston. Peace talks seemingly stalled in the fight with Iran. Here's ABC's Lena Moise.
4: Oil prices rising overnight after a drone strike on a nuclear plant in the United Arab Emirates. Gas prices here at home now averaging around $4.50 a gallon. Republicans acknowledging little can be done to lower prices beyond reopening the Strait of Hormuz. The war and its economic toll have damaged the president's approval ratings, but his sway within the Republican Party remains strong.
3: Louisiana Senator Bill Cassidy losing his primary race to a Trump-supported candidate. Cassidy voted to remove President Trump from office following the January 6th Capitol riots. Austin, Texas police arresting the third and final suspect in the 48-hour shooting spree that left one person critically injured and the city gripped with fear. A quarter million New York City commuters are gripped with fear at the possibility of getting to work this morning amid the nation's biggest mass transit strike. The Long Island Railroad shut down this morning. This is ABC News.
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11: 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A partly cloudy sky through the night, temperature down to the low 70s, mainly sunny on Monday. Look for the high to reach 84 to 88. Back into the low 70s Monday night, and Tuesday again, mostly sunny, 84 to 88, with a little better chance of an afternoon shower or thunderstorm popping up. This is Precision Weather Meteorologist Phil Spivak for WNZF.
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0: Yeah, that's me. That's what we're doing here. You got AM, you've got PM, and then LM. Yeah, that's right, and we are living in the LM. This is when all the last-minute stuff, you're like, oh, I'll get to that later. Now is later. This is why we keep text messages open for you, because it's quicker, faster. You can get your thoughts in there, and we'll put it in there. We'll get into the Cassidy loss and what comes next. Also, Massey, the early voting started Thursday in Kentucky. For that race, and again, testing, but apparently Donald Trump's coattails still have some weight in GOP primaries there. But you know, this is the thing about representatives. And you know, we bring up how the Democrats are all targeting John Fetterman. Well, you know, the Republicans were targeting Senator Cassidy. And, you know, to be fair, he was wrong about January 6th. And I knew he was wrong about January 6th. He was just going along with the rest of the cool kids. And you want leadership to be somebody who can look past the cacophony around you and find the reality and what was being done there. And he was being a reactionary. But we'll get, like I said, we'll get into all of that coming up for you and more. But Kareem is hanging on the line with a thought or two on a bill that actually I think he and I may agree on. He heard it on our local news, and we haven't gotten into it yet. A domestic terrorism bill that's floating through Congress. Kareem, thank you for hanging on the line, sir. What's going on?
1: Oh, good morning, Joe. Right now, I'm looking at the tapestry of the sky of the morning in Pennsylvania, headed to New Jersey.
0: What part of Pennsylvania?
1: I-81. I just passed, I think, through Greencastle.
0: Okay, that's beautiful there. You get up through Harrisonburg. That's how we drive to New York every time we go from Central Virginia. It's just so much easier than trying to go through the sandbox in Delaware and all of the I-95 tolls that you have to pass through there. So appreciate that. So this bill is it would increase the brushstroke width on what would be considered domestic terrorism there. So without, you know, too much backstop, I want to get into what your thoughts are on it. What was your reaction to hearing about this expansion of what domestic terrorism can mean? This is sponsored by a bunch of Republicans, Matt Van Epps out of Tennessee, Wesley Hunt of Texas, John McGuire, who's on the show frequently, out of Virginia, would define domestic terrorism to actions that threaten American lives for political purposes. And so, you know, that gives the other folks some background on what you're reacting to. So go ahead. What's your thought?
1: On that topic, I'll say that Bob Good, your friend from Farmville, this is one of the benefits, I think, of him. Now, granted, it's been a while since he's been in office, and his views may have changed, but I'm not a fan of government overreach. We already have a lot of laws on the books at various levels, local, state, federal, that this seems to be more a bill that would prevent versus a bill that punishes and corrects. The reason I say that is we have people that are already committing crimes, have committed crimes, untouched. We have a, right now there's two guys in Florence ADX in Colorado, five levels into the ground, into rock. They're there on decade sentences. They've been there for 5 years because 12, give or take, federal informants, undercover, human assets, whatever you want to call them, actually had to drop them past the governor of Michigan's house and say, "We need to kidnap her." And they were just hanging out. And two were still there, and one's still in prison. Another one got exonerated, I'll say exonerated.
0: Cut a deal.
1: And this... cut a deal, let's say. And these are things that are the same guy that ran that operation for the FBI in Michigan is the same guy that ran FBI operation for January 6th investigation. And we got people doing those things, and they're untouched.
0: Well, and I'll tell you my concern with this, Bill, is that is the allowing government to define what a political purpose is, too. So if I'm protesting, let's say Obamacare, and we held some, you know, hands off my health care rallies back in the day, and Barack Obama and Eric Holder decided that's a political rally and we're obstructing some form of justice. We're holding a rally on the street and, you know, might block a driveway or something. And you start arresting people for obstruction of justice. You know, it becomes the devil in the details of how you define what a political rally is. And on top of that, what obstruction of justice is. So you've already got the moving feast of definitions of what obstruction of justice is. And then on top of that, you then layer in a government determining what political rally is, especially if it's contrary to the politics of the government, if you follow me on that.
1: Joe, not only do I follow you that, here's how I can dog walk. Going off that, Obamacare, the IRS, when they said, oh, Obamacare is a tax, so it's okay, the IRS started hoovering all the medical records in a state of California, the largest Bivens class action lawsuit brought against the federal government because the IRS was getting all medical records. And you say, oh, no, they were just getting billing records. No, they weren't getting billing records. They were giving notes.
0: Yep.
1: And it was, when I say for everybody, I mean it was for the actors, it was for the sports athletes, it was for you, anybody who lived there who went to a physician, who went and got sought medical care. They were getting, and so the lawsuit had to go in to stop that.
0: Right.
1: We'll say, okay, this agency can't touch it, like a Form 4473. ATF can't go in and carry a 4473 from your gun store to keep for their records. But another agency can, because they're not prohibited by law. Right now, I mentioned New Jersey. Right now, New Jersey's wanting the records of all Glock owners, all of them, in the state of New Jersey, because they won a lawsuit against Glock. If you might have noticed, Glock changed their models. This auto switch on the back that people can buy, and when I say buy, I mean black market. I don't mean legal. I mean they buy it, they attach it to the gun, and suddenly their clock becomes fully automatic. They sued Glock over their design because of this switch that some third party created, and they won. So Glock changed. This is in October. They changed their lineup, and so now New Jersey is going after the owners. They're trying to do it legally through the process.
0: But it's collecting the records. What you're talking about, and we're coming up on a break, but I just want to stick the landing if I can for you, is that once records are kept, you know, who gets them and why becomes a movable feast, often debated at midnight and voted on at 1 a.m. when nobody is paying attention. And you talk about HIPAA, you can add vaccine cards and all the other public health requirements that mean the government has to know what you're doing with your doctor. And I brought this up to people all the time, you know, especially in the world. You drag abortion into this. Roe versus Wade was decided on medical privacy. It had very little outside of the fact that the case had to do with Texas wanting to know what you were doing with your doctor. And I said this to my left-wing friends, you're going to lose Roe versus Wade in exchange for vaccine cards. And they did, because the government knowing what you're doing with your doctor is now okay, because I guess we like the government. Now, Kareem, you have a great drive. Enjoy New Jersey as much as possible, and we'll talk to you again soon.
1: Thank you, Joe.
2: According to a new report from Discovery Education, 92% of students say that engaging lessons make school more fun, and more than 90% of educators said engagement is critical for student achievement. Student engagement is essential for learning, but gaps remain about how to achieve, measure, and sustain students' interest in the classroom. Although 63% of students agreed that students are highly engaged in school, Only 45% of teachers and 51% of principals surveyed agreed with the same statement. Educators disagreed on the top indicators of engagement. 72% of teachers said asking thoughtful questions was the strongest indicator of student engagement, while 54% of superintendents rate performing well on assessments as a top engagement indicator. Also, 2/3 of students said they believed that AI could help them learn faster, yet fewer than half of teachers report using AI themselves to complete tasks. 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

0: So we head to the swamp. Text message, hey man. And I like when you drag, you know, so we were just scene setting a little bit, telling you what, you know, we have on the docket of things and, Bill Cassidy's loss in Louisiana. And keep in mind, everyone's saying he lost to the Trump endorsed, Congresswoman Letlow. He didn't just lose to her. Well, he finished third. So it's not like Letlow got a couple of hundred more votes than Cassidy. Louisianans said no thank, or Republicans in Louisiana said no thank you to a reactionary and impolitic, get along to go along kind of guy. And you know, the Congress is just packed full of these people, and they have way too much impact because we have way too few members of the House to blunt the impact of these get-along-to-go-along types who allow the little power brokers, the Frank Underwoods of American history, to push them around because they just like the gig. Interviewed on TV a few times, sell a book or two, ride in the front of the parade. It's a good gig. Fun. Especially a U.S. senator, you only have to go and really worry your constituents once every 6 years. You weren't supposed to have to worry about your constituents. You were supposed to represent the needs of your state because you were the one that was supposed to come back and say, here's what our percentage is this time. But aside from the constitutional bastardization of the job, Bill Cassidy didn't just lose to Letlow. The Republicans of Louisiana said, yeah, and some of it, a lot of it is being blamed on J6, and that's where this text message comes in from Maureen, who writes in, what do you mean Cassidy got January 6th wrong? What I mean is he, like Vice President Pence, did perhaps the most inconservative thing out there and the most un-American kind of thing out there. Rush to judgment. And so when the idea of impeaching Donald Trump for his involvement in January 6th, the whole thing was predicated on, we don't care what actually went on. He was there. He held a rally. And Trump could have said nothing at all about protesting or anything else. If those 200 some odd FBI confidential sources hadn't been hanging around there whispering in people's ears about, we should go in and show them something. Allegedly. Although, you know, where's the impeachment hearing for Merrick Garland and the rest of the goons at the National Police Force and their confidential sources that were just hanging around all dressed in Trump paraphernalia to blend in, waiting for the crowd to get there? Because, you know, certainly if no crime is happening, you can make one. And so we had so little information about what went on, and they just decided, hey, let's vote to impeach a guy who's not even in office anymore. The idea being we can be rid of this guy forever, and by this guy they meant all the Americans that voted for him as well. So my point, Maureen, about why Cassidy, along with Pence and all the other folks who bastardized more constitutional protection. So the whole point of January 6th, the constitutional date, was that Congress, upon receiving each state's electoral votes, was allowed to examine each one and challenge something Maxine Waters wore herself out doing. Every time a Republican won, Maxine Waters was challenging the electoral vote from some state or another. Not just Florida in 2001, but January 6th was the date you did that. Mike Pence and Bill Cassidy and these folks immediately emasculated Congress by saying, you know what, we're not going to do that anymore. It's perfunctory. Now it's just a ceremonial acceptance of votes that were certified within the state. No checks and balances anymore. And I remind you that all these things, you know, you're going to wind up on the wrong side of it. If you don't like Donald Trump today, you're going to like someone tomorrow, and they're going to wind up getting done in by this, and you're going to want those protections back. Too much of our modern life is being gobbled up into this idea of we have to do this just to stop Trump. Virginia. Our flagship state, classic example. We need to temporarily suspend our Constitution because of Trump. I mean, it was the political manifestation of Trump derangement syndrome. So obsessed with Trump derangement syndrome, our own attorney general couldn't spell attorney general. He was so upset. Couldn't even spell the name of the state he's the attorney general for. I'll presume that it was because he was so angry and so... Oh! I mean, Trump derangement syndrome can do that to people. You've seen it. Go to any No Kings rally, which, funny enough, never seemed to manifest when the actual King of England was here. Funny that. But so when I say they got January 6th wrong, they got January 6th wrong because they rushed to judgment on it. They jumped to conclusions. And nobody should be in a leadership position. Nobody should be asked or tasked with the idea of representing people's voices that are going to rush to judge, jump to conclusion. Because that is 99% of where we are right now as a country. We're rushing to judgment, jumping to conclusions, and it is inconservative, and it is the way the authoritarians are going to fool us into signing away our liberties without a moment's thought of, hold it, what are the ramifications of these kind of legislations?
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3: From ABC News, I'm Sherry Preston. A drone strike sparking a fire at the edge of the United Arab Emirates' sole nuclear power plant. The explosion highlighting the risk of renewed war between the U.S. and Iran. The price of oil up again this morning. The price of gas averaging $4.50 a gallon nationwide. Some 250,000 New Yorkers who ride the nation's largest commuter rail system to work every day are scrambling to find other ways of getting to the office as the Long Island Railroad strike enters its first work week. ABC's Anthony Johnson is outside MTA headquarters. headquarters in Manhattan.
4: Talks beginning yesterday afternoon, and they went all the way until about 1:30 this morning before they broke off those talks, committed to coming back here once again this morning. Both sides say they'll be here at 7:30, but even if they agree to an agreement at this point in time, it really does nothing to save the Monday morning commute.
3: Louisiana Senator Bill Cassidy, the Republican doctor who voted to impeach President Trump for his role in the January 6th riots, losing his primary to a Trump-backed candidate.
5: With Cassidy now gone, just three of the 17 Republican members of Congress who voted to impeach the president remain. The rest have retired or lost their seats, all a striking reminder of the dominance President Trump still holds over his party.
3: ABC's Olivia Rubin. On the National Mall over the weekend, a prayer festival marking the 250th anniversary of the United States. Dwight Butler says he hopes the event will mark the return of the nation to Judeo-Christian values.
6: I see everybody coming together here, and I think it's very important to know we're one nation under God, all people, one people nation.
3: In Austin, Texas, three people are now in custody for a string of random shootings. Mayor Kirk Watson.
7: There were four victims of gunshot wounds. One was serious, but is in stable condition.
3: There were at least a dozen shootings, vehicle thefts, and damage to homes. You're listening to ABC News.
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3: Some weirdly warm spring weather leading to fire danger in several places. Here's ABC meteorologist Danny Beckstrom.
10: We have red flag warnings from California to Kansas. It is very dry, it is very windy, it is very hot, and that heat is now shifting east to start the work week. We're looking at near record highs from Raleigh up through Boston. That is a stretch of early season 90-degree days, but it does not last into the holiday weekend. Looking at a dramatic drop in temperature into Monday, highs in the 60s in New York City for the holiday.
3: Investigation underway into the Navy jet collision over an air show in western Idaho. All four crew members were able to eject safely. The Ebola outbreak causing concern in Africa and beyond, says ABC's Chuck Sievertson.
11: More than 20 Ebola outbreaks in Congo and Uganda should interest Americans and others, says a top public health official.
12: Western countries, they don't understand that when Africa is affected, they are also at risk because people are fleeing every day. And it means building strong system, supporting Africa, investing in Africa.
11: Dr. Jean Kaseya, Director General of Africa's Centers for Disease Control.
12: We cannot afford to have this outbreak in many African countries.
11: He says investment should include making vaccines in Africa.
3: Jury deliberations begin in Oakland, California today in that lawsuit brought by Elon Musk against OpenAI and its founder, Sam Altman. Musk is alleging that leaders violated the organization's founding mission as a research lab by shifting to a for-profit structure. I'm Sherry Preston, ABC News.
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16: 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We are getting word of some debris that's reported in the roadway. It's going to be down by New Smyrna Beach, though. If you're headed southbound, be aware of that situation. It's just south of State Road 44, some debris reported in the southbound lane. Not exactly sure what it is, but watch out for a little bit of trouble down there. Traffic seems to be getting through there without too much delay at all. I'm Jared Cirillo, Traffic Watch, the service of Shanfro and Shanfro, your local auto accident experts with offices at Flagler Executive Airport and Daytona Beach.
13: 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Sunshine, partly sunny at times, isolated showers or thunderstorms, mid-80s this afternoon. Easterly winds at 10 to 15. Maybe an isolated shower or storm, low 70s tonight. Spotty showers and thunderstorms, mid-80s tomorrow. Sunshine returns Wednesday, middle to upper 80s. I'm Precision Weather Meteorologist Russ Murley on WNZF.
17: Looking forward to trying to make sure that we figure this out in the right way so that the residents are protected, because I know there's concerns, and that's top of mind.
18: Good morning, Flagler County. I'm Peter Killeen. You're listening to Flagler's Morning News. Another elected official weighs in on the westward expansion. Liz Ryan brings us that story.
19: The westward expansion will gradually convert thousands of acres of Rainier Radiant timberland west of Palm Coast into a long-term development of roughly 22,000 homes and new major roads like the Matanzas Woods Loop Road connecting the area to U.S. 1. At the road's groundbreaking, Palm Coast City Councilman Ty Miller described the proposed PUD.
17: Most of this land will still remain pristine green space. We also required a lot more industrial and commercial development to go with it. So that should help us get back to the spot that we're in a more proportionate share of industrial tax versus residential tax.
19: What kind of industrial do they have in mind?
17: Precision manufacturing, tech are the types of clean technologies and industrial that we want that bring high-paying jobs, and that also contributes again to the tax base, right? So there's less need for residential taxes if we have an expanded industrial and commercial tax base.
19: In other news, at Thursday night's Flagler Beach City Commission meeting, John Cunningham asked City Manager Dale Martin point blank.
20: I'd like to hear an explanation about what happened to Steve Cox, please.
21: He was terminated for a loss of confidence.
20: Was there any kind of probation or written up and...
21: Nope.
20: Just immediate termination?
21: Correct.
20: For lack of confidence?
21: Right.
20: Was he able to defend himself in any way, to explain?
21: Yes.
20: And he did?
21: Not to my satisfaction. I interviewed every single member of the fire department. They'd all lost confidence in Chief Cox.
20: So no suspicion of coercion in any way with other fire people?
21: What do you mean by coercion?
20: Getting together and coming up with a plan to...
21: Nope, none at all.
20: Steve going.
19: Clearly unsatisfied with his answer, Cunningham asked Chair Eric Cooley.
20: City manager's contract's coming up for automatic renewal, and I'd like to put him on probation until his evaluations come out, whenever that happens.
19: The board needed time to think about that, so Cooley made this suggestion.
22: Mr. Cunningham could submit an agenda item.
20: Yeah, I'll do it.
19: We'll let you know if that agenda item materializes. From the WNZF Newsroom, I'm Liz Ryan.
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24: Marineland General Manager Felicia Cook tells Free for All Friday the property is showing its age, but they do have new programs aimed at education and rehabilitation.
23: We just started our cow-nose-rays interaction. We still have Rocky the Sea Turtle, who is a wonderful blood donor for different turtles who are in need of blood because, bless his heart, he definitely cannot be released. We work great with Whitney Lab and their turtle hospital.
24: Cook says they have some new residents in addition to what made Marineland famous the world over.
23: We have our redfoot tortoises. All of these are animals that you can learn about and interact with when you first hit Marineland Dolphin Adventure. But then when you go to the dolphin side of things, we've got dolphins. And guess what? We have 13 of them. So please, come to Marineland and we'll educate you.
24: To learn more about what Marineland has to offer, go to marineland.net. I'm John Harvey reporting.
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18: Flagler Beach Ocean Rescue is expanding water safety education ahead of summer by simulating ocean currents in a pool. Erica Fox reports.
26: The Rip Current Academy is designed to help kids, visitors, and beachgoers better understand how rip currents work and what to do if they get caught in one. Ocean Rescue Director Tom Gillen says understanding the danger before panic sets in can make all the difference.
25: A rip current in the ocean, it's a current that pulls people out, and it's formed when the waves crash on the beach and all that water washes back into the ocean again, and it creates similar to a river current that pulls people out.
26: The department is using a portable swim machine machine to simulate that experience in a controlled pool setting, allowing children to safely practice swimming parallel to shore instead of fighting the current. Crews plan to bring the demonstrations to schools and local hotels ahead of the busy summer season.
25: We tell people anytime you're in the ocean, swim in front of that lifeguard tower, so if something happens as simple as getting a cramp or something, or you just can't get back in, you can let the lifeguard know.
26: Upcoming demonstrations are planned for students in Palm Coast, while ocean rescue officials are also working with local hotels to expand the program to more visitors unfamiliar with local ocean conditions. From the WNZF Newsroom, I'm Erica Fox.
18: And now you're up to date on Flagler's Morning News. I'm Peter Killeen.
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1: Award season is underway, and Matanzas Athletics hosted a ceremony at the school. Runner Blaine Vogel was Male Athlete of the Year. Vogel was a regional finalist in the 1600 and 3200 this spring and broke multiple school records. Tennis star Stanislav Valentychek was the Male Scholar Athlete of the Year. Valentychek led Pirate Tennis to the semifinals in the state championship tournament and will attend the University of Florida in the fall. Sprinter Megan Ree was the Female Scholar Athlete of the Year. Megan will enter college as a junior next year, having completed her associate's degree at Daytona State. Two-sport athlete Mackenzie Manhart was Female Athlete of the Year. Manhart was a star swimmer and a starter on the softball team coached by her mother, Sabrina.
2: I'm just so grateful that I've had the opportunity for her to be my coach and that I've had something to bond with her over in my high school years. That's our thing, it's softball together. So we watch softball together. I mean, I ride to school with her every day. I go to softball practice with her together, and like, she's coached my travel ball. So it's just really special to have that opportunity. And now, sad that it's over, but that will still be our thing.
1: Mackenzie will play softball at Pensacola State this coming year. FPC hosted the Green and White Intra-Squad scrimmage Friday night. Head coach Patrick Turner, now in his second season, has been pleased with the offseason.
4: We're light years ahead of where we were last year, and we've been obviously involved in 7-on-7 already, and things that we were not able to do at this time last year. So when you combine that with the hard work they've been putting in the weight room and the offseason, everything that they've been involved in, just creates a lot of buzz.
1: The Bulldogs host Seabreeze in their spring game Friday night at 7. Matanzas will travel to Deltona to battle Pine Ridge Thursday at 7. WNZF is your high school football station all season long, beginning with the Potato Bowl on August 21st. The Palm Coast Big Buoys will begin play in the Orange State League. Today, we meet head coach Jim Timmons.
5: My personal goals as the coach are to develop these players and send them back to their colleges as a better baseball player and a better human in general.
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5: 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There's going to be knights. There's going to be kids being the bat boys. 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
5: It is a process because this is the first year. 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
1: Two local players are currently under contract. FPC standouts Connor May and Logan Schutte. The Buoys open on the road against New Smyrna Beach June 1st. Former Pirate and current Gator pitcher Leah Stevens threw a scoreless inning in the Gainesville Regional against Florida A&M Friday. The Gators went 3-0 on the weekend, advancing to host Super Regionals. Her former teammate Juliet Fogle will play in the Junior College World Series for St. John's River State Wednesday. This is your home for local sports, with updates Mondays and Fridays. 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
11: This is Florida News Now. Reports that alligator Alcatraz will shut down may have been premature. The immigrant detention facility in the Everglades is still open, and a state official says he has not been told to shut it down. Florida Emergency Management Director Kevin Guthrie says he's been told to expect more detainees. The conflict between the U.S. and Cuba could be escalating. Axios.com reported Cuba may use drones to attack Guantanamo Bay or possibly Key West. Some locals are skeptical because Cuba knows any attack would lead to retaliation. Nine boaters are safe thanks to a cruise ship off Brevard County. Carnival Cruise Line says its Mardi Gras ship rescued nine boaters in distress off Sebastian Inlet. Crew members called the Coast Guard when they saw the boaters flying a distress flag.
3: Three crucial votes on the Tampa Bay Rays ballpark plans are taking place this week.
6: Hillsborough County Commissioners vote Wednesday on whether to accept the preliminary understanding with the Rays and move forward on a final deal for a stadium and development at Hillsborough College, followed by Tampa City Council the next day. Tampa Mayor Gene Castor says the Rays have been transparent.
7: I can't imagine that any elected official would vote no on this memorandum of understanding.
6: In between, the College Board of Trustees will vote on the lease deal with the Rays Wednesday afternoon. Gordon Bird, Tampa.
3: The Rays beat the Marlins 6-3 in Tampa Sunday, taking the three-game series 2-1. Rays manager Kevin Cash says it was a close game despite the score.
8: Yeah, it was huge for us. Hung in there. We put some pressure on Perez, really talented pitcher. But Walsy to find a gap up there to clear the bases was massive.
3: The Rays remain atop the American League standings. With Florida's news.
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10: 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I'm a Bassmaster Opens professional angler and a National Boating Safety Ambassador. While attending the University of Florida, I competed in several college bass fishing tournaments. 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Roughly 2 miles down the river, my hydraulic steering comes completely apart. 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
23: From ABC News, I'm Sherry Preston. A drone strike sparking a fire at the edge of the United Arab Emirates' Seoul nuclear power plant. The explosion highlighting the risk of renewed war between the U.S. and Iran. The price of oil up again this morning. The price of gas averaging $4.50 a gallon nationwide. Some 250,000 New Yorkers who ride the nation's largest commuter rail system to work every day are scrambling to find other ways of getting to the office as the Long Island Railroad strike enters its first work week. ABC's Anthony Johnson is outside MTA headquarters in Manhattan.
24: Talks beginning yesterday afternoon, and they went all the way until about 1:30 this morning before they broke off those talks, committed to coming back here once again this morning. Both sides say they'll be here at 7:30, but even if they agree to an agreement at this point in time, it really does nothing to save the Monday morning commute.
23: Louisiana Senator Bill Cassidy, the Republican doctor who voted to impeach President Trump for his role in the January 6th riots, losing his primary to a Trump-backed candidate.
0: With Cassidy now gone, just three of the 17 Republican members of Congress who voted to impeach the president remain. The rest have retired or lost their seats, all a striking reminder of the dominance President Trump still holds over his party.
23: ABC's Olivia Rubin on the National Mall over the weekend, a prayer festival marking the 250th anniversary of the United States. Dwight Butler says he hopes the event will mark the return of the nation to Judeo-Christian values.
1: I see everybody coming together here, and I think it's very important to know we're one nation under God, all people, one people nation.
23: In Austin, Texas, three people are now in custody for a string of random shootings. Mayor Kirk Watson.
2: There were four victims of gunshot wounds. One was serious, but is in stable condition.
23: There were at least a dozen shootings, vehicle thefts, and damage to homes. You're listening to ABC News.
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0: It's just south of State Road 44. Some debris reported in the southbound lanes. Not exactly sure what it is, but watch out for a little bit of trouble down there. Traffic seems to be getting through there without too much delay at all. I'm Jared Cirillo, Traffic Watch, the service of Shanfro and Shanfro, your local auto accident experts with offices at Flagler Executive Airport and Daytona Beach.
1: 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Sunshine, partly sunny at times, isolated showers or thunderstorms, mid-80s this afternoon. Maybe an isolated shower or storm, low 70s tonight. Spotty showers and storms, mid-80s tomorrow. I'm Precision Weather Meteorologist Russ Murley on WNZF.
2: Looking forward to trying to make sure that we figure this out in the right way so that the residents are protected, because I know there's concerns, and that's top of mind.
3: Good morning, Flagler County. I'm Peter Killeen. You're listening to Flagler's Morning News. Another elected official weighs in on the westward expansion. Liz Ryan brings us that story.
4: The westward expansion will gradually convert thousands of acres of Rainier Radiant timberland west of Palm Coast into a long-term development of roughly 22,000 homes and new major roads like the Matanzas Woods Loop Road connecting the area to U.S. 1. At the road's groundbreaking, Palm Coast City Councilman Ty Miller described the proposed PUD.
2: Most of this land will still remain pristine green space. We also required a lot more industrial and commercial development to go with it. So that should help us get back to the spot that we're in a more proportionate share of industrial tax versus residential tax.
4: What kind of industrial do they have in mind?
2: The precision manufacturing, tech are the types of clean technologies and industrial that we want that bring high-paying jobs, and that also contributes again to the tax base, right? So there's less need for residential taxes if we have an expanded industrial and commercial tax base.
4: In other news, at Thursday night's Flagler Beach City Commission meeting, John Cunningham asked City Manager Dale Martin point blank.
5: I'd like to hear an explanation about what happened to Steve Cox, please.
6: He was terminated for a loss of confidence.
5: Was there any kind of probation or written up and...
6: Nope.
5: Just immediate termination?
6: Correct.
5: For lack of confidence?
6: Right.
5: Be able to defend himself in any way, to explain?
6: Yes.
5: And he did?
6: Not to my satisfaction. I interviewed every single member of the fire department. They had all lost confidence in Chief Cox.
5: So no suspicion of coercion in any way with other fire people?
6: What do you mean by coercion?
5: Getting together and coming up with a plan to...
6: Nope, none at all.
5: Steve going.
4: Clearly unsatisfied with his answer, Cunningham asked Chair Eric Cooley.
5: City manager's contract's coming up for automatic renewal, and I'd like to put him on probation until his evaluations come out, whenever that happens.
4: The board needed time to think about that, so Cooley made this suggestion.
7: Mr. Cunningham could submit an agenda item.
5: Yeah, I'll do it.
4: We'll let you know if that agenda item materializes. From the WNZF Newsroom, I'm Liz Ryan.
8: We will be 88 years old, but we're going to refurbish and re-energize the property.
3: Marineland is now home to a brand new $41 million research facility. John Harvey reports.
9: Marineland General Manager Felicia Cook tells Free for All Friday the property is showing its age, but they do have new programs aimed at education and rehabilitation.
8: We just started our cow-nose-rays interaction. We still have Rocky the Sea Turtle, who is a wonderful blood donor for different turtles who are in need of blood because, bless his heart, he definitely cannot be released. We work great with Whitney Lab and their turtle hospital.
9: Cook says they have some new residents in addition to what made Marineland famous the world over.
8: We have our redfoot tortoises. All of these are animals that you can learn about and interact with when you first hit Marineland Dolphin Adventure. But then when you go to the dolphin side of things, we've got dolphins. And guess what? We have 13 of them. So please, come to Marineland and we'll educate you.
9: To learn more about what Marineland has to offer, go to marineland.net. I'm John Harvey reporting.
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10: Panic sets in, everything goes blank.
3: Flagler Beach Ocean Rescue is expanding water safety education ahead of summer by simulating ocean currents in a pool. Erica Fox reports.
11: The Rip Current Academy is designed to help kids, visitors, and beachgoers better understand how rip currents work and what to do if they get caught in one. Ocean Rescue Director Tom Gillen says understanding the danger before panic sets in can make all the difference.
10: A rip current in the ocean, it's a current that pulls people out, and it's formed when the waves crash on the beach and all that water washes back.

0: into the ocean again, and it creates similar to a river current that pulls people out.
1: The department is using a portable swim machine to simulate that experience in a controlled pool setting, allowing children to safely practice swimming parallel to shore instead of fighting the current. Crews plan to bring the demonstrations to schools and local hotels ahead of the busy summer season.
0: We tell people, anytime you're in the ocean, swim in front of that lifeguard tower, so if something happens as simple as getting a cramp or something, or you just can't get back in, you can let the lifeguard know.
1: Upcoming demonstrations are planned for students in Palm Coast, while ocean rescue officials are also working with local hotels to expand the program to more visitors unfamiliar with local ocean conditions. From the WNZF Newsroom, I'm Erica Fox.
2: And now you're up to date on Flagler's Morning News. I'm Peter Killeen.
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4: Award season is underway, and Matanzas Athletics hosted a ceremony at the school. Runner Blaine Vogel was Male Athlete of the Year. Vogel was a regional finalist in the 1600 and 3200 this spring and broke multiple school records. Tennis star Stanislav Valentychak was the Male Scholar Athlete of the Year. Valentychak led Pirate Tennis to the semifinals in the state championship tournament and will attend the University of Florida in the fall. Sprinter Megan Ree was the Female Scholar Athlete of the Year. Megan will enter college as a junior next year, having completed her associate's degree at Daytona State. Two-sport athlete Mackenzie Manhart was Female Athlete of the Year. Manhart was a star swimmer and a starter on the softball team coached by her mother, Sabrina.
5: I'm just so grateful that I've had the opportunity for her to be my coach and that I've had something to bond with her over in my high school years. That's our thing, is softball together. So we watch softball together. I mean, I ride to school with her every day. I go to softball practice with her together, and like, she's coached my travel ball. So it's just really special to have that opportunity. And now, sad that it's over, but that will still be our thing.
4: Mackenzie will play softball at Pensacola State this coming year. FPC hosted the Green and White Intra-Squad scrimmage Friday night. Head coach Patrick Turner, now in his second season, has been pleased with the offseason.
6: We're light years ahead of where we were last year, and we've been obviously involved in 7-on-7 already, and things that we were not able to do at this time last year. So when you combine that with the hard work they've been putting in the weight room and the offseason, everything that they've been involved in, just creates a lot of buzz.
4: The Bulldogs host Seabreeze in their spring game Friday night at 7. Matanzas will travel to Deltona to battle Pine Ridge Thursday at 7. WNZF is your high school football station all season long, beginning with the Potato Bowl on August 21st. The Palm Coast Big Buoys will begin play in the Orange State League. Today, we meet head coach Jim Timmons.
7: My personal goals as the coach are to develop these players and send them back to their colleges as a better baseball player and a better human in general.
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4: Two local players are currently under contract. FPC standouts Connor May and Logan Schutte. The Buoys open on the road against New Smyrna Beach June 1st. Former Pirate and current Gator pitcher Leah Stevens threw a scoreless inning in the Gainesville Regional against Florida A&M Friday. The Gators went 3-0 on the weekend, advancing to host Super Regionals. Her former teammate Juliet Fogle will play in the Junior College World Series for St. John's River State Wednesday. This is your home for local sports, with updates Mondays and Fridays. From the WNZF Sports Desk, I'm Mike Leshio.
8: This is Florida News Now. Reports that alligator Alcatraz will shut down may have been premature. The immigrant detention facility in the Everglades is still open, and a state official says he has not been told to shut it down. Florida Emergency Management Director Kevin Guthrie says he's been told to expect more detainees. The conflict between the U.S. and Cuba could be escalating. Axios.com reported Cuba may use drones to attack Guantanamo Bay or possibly Key West. Some locals are skeptical because Cuba knows any attack would lead to retaliation. Nine boaters are safe thanks to a cruise ship off Brevard County. Carnival Cruise Line says its Mardi Gras ship rescued nine boaters in distress off Sebastian Inlet. Crew members called the Coast Guard when they saw the boaters flying a distress flag. Three crucial votes on the Tampa Bay Rays ballpark plans are taking place this week.
9: Hillsborough County Commissioners vote Wednesday on whether to accept the preliminary understanding with the Rays and move forward on a final deal for a stadium and development at Hillsborough College, followed by Tampa City Council the next day. Tampa Mayor Gene Castor says the Rays have been transparent.
10: I can't imagine that any elected official would vote no on this memorandum of understanding.
9: In between, the College Board of Trustees will vote on the lease deal with the Rays Wednesday afternoon. Gordon Bird, Tampa.
8: The Rays beat the Marlins 6-3 in Tampa Sunday, taking the three-game series 2-1. Rays manager Kevin Cash says it was a close game despite the score.
11: Yeah, it was huge for us. Hung in there. We had put some pressure on Perez, a really talented pitcher. But Walsy to find a gap up there to clear the bases was massive.
8: The Rays remain atop the American League standings. With Florida's news.
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29: From ABC News, I'm Sherry Preston. A drone strike sparking a fire at the edge of the United Arab Emirates' Seoul nuclear power plant. The explosion highlighting the risk of renewed war between the U.S. and Iran. The price of oil up again this morning. The price of gas averaging $4.50 a gallon nationwide. Some 250,000 New Yorkers who ride the nation's largest commuter rail system to work every day are scrambling to find other ways of getting to the office as the Long Island Railroad strike enters its first work week. ABC's Anthony Johnson is outside MTA headquarters in Manhattan.
30: Talks beginning yesterday afternoon, and they went all the way until about 1:30 this morning before they broke off those talks, committed to coming back here once again this morning. Both sides say they'll be here at 7:30, but even if they agree to an agreement at this point in time, it really does nothing to save the Monday morning commute.
29: Louisiana Senator Bill Cassidy, the Republican doctor who voted to impeach President Trump for his role in the January 6th riots, losing his primary to a Trump-backed candidate.
31: With Cassidy now gone, just 3 of the 17 Republican members of Congress who voted to impeach the president remain. The rest have retired or lost their seats, all a striking reminder of the dominance President Trump still holds over his party.
29: ABC's Olivia Rubin. On the National Mall over the weekend, a prayer festival marking the 250th anniversary of the United States. Dwight Butler says he hopes the event will mark the return of the nation to Judeo Christian values.
32: I see everybody coming together here, and I think it's very important to know we're one nation under God, all people, one people nation.
29: In Austin, Texas, 3 people are now in custody for a string of random shootings. Mayor Kirk Watson.
33: There were 4 victims of gunshot wounds. One was serious, but is in stable condition.
29: There were at least a dozen shootings, vehicle thefts, and damage to homes. You're listening to ABC News.
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36: 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We are getting word of some debris that's reported in the roadway. It's going to be down by New Smyrna Beach, though. If you're headed southbound, be aware of that situation. It's just south of State Road 44, some debris reported in the southbound lanes. Not exactly sure what it is, but watch out for a little bit of trouble down there. Traffic seems to be getting through there without too much delay at all. I'm Jared Cirillo, Traffic Watch, a service of Shanfro & Shanfro, your local auto accident experts with offices at Flagler Executive Airport and Daytona Beach.
4: 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Sunshine, partly sunny at times, isolated showers or thunderstorms, mid-80s this afternoon. Easterly winds at 10 to 15. Maybe an isolated shower or storm, low 70s tonight. Spotty showers and thunderstorms, mid-80s tomorrow. Sunshine returns Wednesday, middle to upper 80s. I'm Precision Weather Meteorologist Russ Murley on WNZF.
7: Looking forward to trying to make sure that we figure this out in the right way so that the residents are protected, because I know there's concerns, and that's top of mind.
8: Good morning, Flagler County. I'm Peter Killeen. You're listening to Flagler's Morning News. Another elected official weighs in on the westward expansion. Liz Ryan brings us that story.
9: The westward expansion will gradually convert thousands of acres of Rainier Radiant timberland west of Palm Coast into a long-term development of roughly 22,000 homes and new major roads like the Matanzas Woods Loop Road connecting the area to U.S. 1. At the road's groundbreaking, Palm Coast City Councilman Ty Miller described the proposed PUD.
7: Most of this land will still remain pristine green space. We also required a lot more industrial and commercial development to go with it. So that should help us get back to the spot that we're in a more proportionate share of industrial tax versus residential tax.
9: What kind of industrial do they have in mind?
7: Precision manufacturing, tech are the types of clean technologies and industrial that we want that bring high-paying jobs, and that also contributes again to the tax base, right? So there's less need for residential taxes if we have an expanded industrial and commercial tax base.
9: In other news, at Thursday night's Flagler Beach City Commission meeting, John Cunningham asked City Manager Dale Martin point blank.
10: I'd like to hear an explanation about what happened to Steve Cox, please.
11: He was terminated for a loss of confidence.
10: Was there any kind of probation or written up and...
11: Nope.
10: Just immediate termination?
11: Correct.
10: For lack of confidence?
11: Right.
10: Be able to defend himself in any way, to explain?
11: Yes.
10: And he did?
11: Not to my satisfaction. I interviewed every single member of the fire department. They'd all lost confidence in Chief Cox.
10: So no suspicion of coercion in any way with other fire people?
11: What do you mean by coercion?
10: Getting together and coming up with a plan to...
11: Nope, none at all.
10: Steve going.
9: Clearly unsatisfied with his answer, Cunningham asked Chair Eric Cooley.
10: City manager's contract's coming up for automatic renewal, and I'd like to put him on probation until his evaluations come out, whenever that happens.
9: The board needed time to think about that, so Cooley made this suggestion.
12: Mr. Cunningham could submit an agenda.
10: Yeah, I'll do it.
9: We'll let you know if that agenda item materializes. From the WNZF Newsroom, I'm Liz Ryan.
2: We will be 88 years old, but we're going to refurbish and re-energize the property.
8: Marineland is now home to a brand new $41 million research facility. John Harvey reports.
13: Marineland General Manager Felicia Cook tells Free for All Friday the property is showing its age, but they do have new programs aimed at education and rehabilitation.
2: We just started our cow-nose-rays interaction. We still have Rocky the Sea Turtle, who is a wonderful blood donor for different turtles who are in need of blood because, bless his heart, he definitely cannot be released. We work great with Whitney Lab and their turtle hospital.
13: Cook says they have some new residents in addition to what made Marineland famous the world over.
2: We have our redfoot tortoises. All of these are animals that you can learn about and interact with when you first hit Marineland Dolphin Adventure. But then when you go to the dolphin side of things, we've got dolphins. And guess what? We have 13 of them. So please, come to Marineland and we'll educate you.
13: To learn more about what Marineland has to offer, go to marineland.net. I'm John Harvey reporting.
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14: 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Everything goes blank.
8: Flagler Beach Ocean Rescue is expanding water safety education ahead of summer by simulating ocean currents in a pool. Erica Fox reports.
15: The Rip Current Academy is designed to help kids, visitors, and beachgoers better understand how rip currents work and what to do if they get caught in one. Ocean Rescue Director Tom Gillen says understanding the danger before panic sets in can make all the difference.
14: A rip current in the ocean, it's a current that pulls people out, and it's formed when the waves crash on the beach and all that water washes back into the ocean again, and it creates similar to a river current. current that pulls people out.
15: The department is using a portable swim machine to simulate that experience in a controlled pool setting, allowing children to safely practice swimming parallel to shore instead of fighting the current. Crews plan to bring the demonstrations to schools and local hotels ahead of the busy summer season.
14: We tell people anytime you're in the ocean, swim in front of that lifeguard tower, so if something happens as simple as getting a cramp or something, or you just can't get back in, you can let the lifeguard know.
15: Upcoming demonstrations are planned for students in Palm Coast, while ocean rescue officials are also working with local hotels to expand the program to more visitors unfamiliar with local ocean conditions. From the WNZF Newsroom, I'm Erica Fox.
8: And now you're up to date on Flagler's Morning News. I'm Peter Killeen.
0: And now, Mike Leshio with your WNZF local sports update.
1: Award season is underway, and Matanzas Athletics hosted a ceremony at the school. Runner Blaine Vogel was Male Athlete of the Year. Vogel was a regional finalist in the 1600 and 3200 this spring and broke multiple school records. Tennis star Stanislav Valentychek was the Male Scholar Athlete of the Year. Valentychek led Pirate Tennis to the semifinals in the state championship tournament and will attend the University of Florida in the fall. Sprinter Megan Ree was the Female Scholar Athlete of the Year. Megan will enter college as a junior next year, having completed her associate's degree at Daytona State. Two-sport athlete Mackenzie Manhart was Female Athlete of the Year. Manhart was a star swimmer and a starter on the softball team coached by her mother, Sabrina.
3: I'm just so grateful that I've had the opportunity for her to be my coach and that I've had something to bond with her over in my high school years. That's our thing, is softball together. So we watch softball together. I mean, I ride to school with her every day. I go to softball practice with her together, and like, she's coached my travel ball. So it's just really special to have that opportunity. And now, sad that it's over, but that will still be our thing.
1: Mackenzie will play softball at Pensacola State this coming year. FPC hosted the Green and White Intra-Squad scrimmage Friday night. Head coach Patrick Turner, now in his second season, has been pleased with the offseason.
5: We're light years ahead of where we were last year, and we've been obviously involved in 7-on-7 already, and things that we were not able to do at this time last year. So when you combine that with the hard work they've been putting in the weight room and the offseason, everything that they've been involved in, just creates a lot of buzz.
1: The Bulldogs host Seabreeze in their spring game Friday night at 7. Matanzas will travel to Deltona to battle Pine Ridge Thursday at 7. WNZF is your high school football station all season long, beginning with the Potato Bowl on August 21st. The Palm Coast Big Buoys will begin play in the Orange State League. Today we meet head coach Jim Timmons.
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6: 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So when these families and these kids come out there, there's going to be mascots, there's going to be knights, there's going to be kids being the Bat Boys, there's going to be all types of good things for the community.
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6: It is a process because this is the first year, so we really need the community to pull together on this and make this a success, because it's a great thing.
1: Two local players are currently under contract. FPC stand outs Connor May and Logan Schutte. The Buoys open on the road against New Smyrna Beach June 1st. Former Pirate and current Gator pitcher Leah Stevens threw a scoreless inning in the Gainesville Regional against Florida A&M Friday. The Gators won 3-0 on the weekend, advancing to host Super Regionals. Her former teammate Juliet Fogle will play in the Junior College World Series for St. John's River State Wednesday. This is your home for local sports, with updates Mondays and Fridays. 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
16: This is Florida News Now. Reports that alligator Alcatraz will shut down may have been premature. The immigrant detention facility in the Everglades is still open, and a state official says he has not been told to shut it down. Florida Emergency Management Director Kevin Guthrie says he's been told to expect more detainees. The conflict between the U.S. and Cuba could be escalating. Axios.com reported Cuba may use drones to attack Guantanamo Bay or possibly Key West. Some locals are skeptical because Cuba knows any attack would lead to retaliation. Nine boaters are safe thanks to a cruise ship off Brevard County. Carnival Cruise Line says its Mardi Gras ship rescued nine boaters in distress off Sebastian Inlet. Crew members called the Coast Guard when they saw the boaters flying a distress flag. three crucial votes on the Tampa Bay Rays ballpark plans are taking place this week.
17: Hillsborough County Commissioners vote Wednesday on whether to accept the preliminary understanding with the Rays and move forward on a final deal for a stadium and development at Hillsborough College, followed by Tampa City Council the next day. Tampa Mayor Jane Castor says the Rays have been transparent.
18: I can't imagine that any elected official would vote no on this memorandum of understanding.
17: In between, the College Board of Trustees will vote on the lease deal with the Rays Wednesday afternoon. Gordon Bird, Tampa.
16: The Rays beat the Marlins 6-3 in Tampa Sunday, taking the three-game series 2-1. Rays manager Kevin Cash says it was a close game despite the score.
19: Yeah, it was huge for us. Hung in there. We had put some pressure on Perez, a really talented pitcher. But Walsy to find a gap up there to clear the bases was massive.
16: The Rays remain atop the American League standings. With Florida's news.
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0: Good morning. This is Ed Pruitt of Edward Jones bringing you the Daily Financial Market Report. Major equity indexes finished broadly lower on Friday, weighed down by profit-taking in technology following a sharp rally over the past month, alongside a rise in government bond yields amid renewed inflation concerns. Developments from the Trump Xi summit in China suggest an extension of the current trade truce, though without any major breakthroughs or material updates, including on Iran. The tone of discussions was constructive, reducing the risk of further tariff escalation, with reports indicating a potential new Board of Trade mechanism aimed at boosting bilateral trade, initially focused on roughly $30 billion of non-sensitive goods. Beyond this, however, there were no developments significant enough to shift the broader narrative around U.S.-China relations. Dow Jones Industrial Average finished down 537 points Friday to close at 49,526. The S&P 500 was down 93 at 7,409, and the NASDAQ finished down 410 points to close at 26,225. In commodity markets, the spot price of gold was down $129.30 to $4,556 an ounce, and the price of crude oil finished up $4.40 to $105 a barrel. This is Ed Pruitt of Edward Jones, member SIPC, serving individual investors with personalized attention and long-term financial advice at 107 Flagler Plaza Drive in Palm Coast. Our phone number here is 439-0047. 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
2: From ABC News, I'm Sherry Preston. As workers walk the picket lines, New York commuters speak out.
3: I feel they were making a good wage, so I don't believe any of this was necessary.
2: That man, one of 250,000 people looking for an alternate way to work this morning as the nation's largest commuter rail system is halted by a strike. ABC's Anthony Johnson is at the headquarters of the Metropolitan Transit Authority.
4: The two sides, that would be the five unions and the MTA, avoided each other on Saturday, which was the first day of the strike, and things broke down Friday, and it was bad news from there. The round of talks lasted until 1:30 this morning. That has been described at this point in time as being cordial.
2: Commuters are being loaded onto buses as government leaders urge companies to let people work from home. A weekend of staying inside for those in Austin, Texas, amid a shooting spree that left four people wounded.
5: The violence was centered in South Austin, but police across the city were put on alert.
7: These individuals are armed and dangerous. They shot four people already today.
5: Audio from Broadcastify, four people were wounded, one critically, hit at least a dozen shootings between Saturday and Sunday.
8: A motive? I don't know what a motive is. I don't know what motive would drive anybody to drive around senselessly in the city and in multiple parts of the city shooting.
5: Austin Police Chief Lisa Davis says the youngest suspect is 15. Jim Ryan, ABC News.
2: On the National Mall this weekend, an America-themed prayer event to mark the nation's 250th. Defense Secretary Pete Hegseth praising the first president during remarks.
9: Amid all the bleak nights, the loss and despair, the lack of proper support, George Washington performed a profound act. He prayed.
2: President Trump saying on social media there won't be anything left of Iran if it doesn't agree to the ceasefire and reopen the Strait of Hormuz. The Israeli military intercepting boats that are part of the latest wave of flotillas attempting to break the aid blockade in Gaza. You're listening to ABC News.
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2: Growing violence in Israel on Jerusalem Day, a national holiday celebrated peacefully by some and more violently by others. In Jerusalem's Old City, ABC's James Longman.
3: Many of the shops in the Old City are run by Arab, Muslim, Palestinian shopkeepers. They have to close on this day because it's too dangerous for them. Most of the streets are closed off. All tourists, by the way, cannot enter. All religious pilgrims, they cannot enter the Old City. And it becomes a day of violence.
2: Many of those celebrating say they believe all Arabs and Muslims need to leave Jerusalem. Members of the House Oversight Committee set to interview a former prison guard who was on duty the night that Jeffrey Epstein died in 2019. Here's ABC's Peter Haralambos.
4: The interview of Tova Noel, believed to be the last person to have seen Epstein before his death, comes amid renewed scrutiny of Epstein's suicide. Noel is alleged to have spent the hours ahead of Epstein's death scrolling on the internet, rather than performing the required headcounts of prisoners in the unit where the disgraced sex offender was housed. Prosecutors in 2019 charged her and another prison guard with falsifying records to make it seem as if they did those required checks, and both ended up reaching a deal with prosecutors to have those charges dropped. Peter Haralambos, ABC News.
2: Louisiana Senator Bill Cassidy, one of the few Republicans who voted to impeach President Trump for his role in the January 6th Capitol riot, lost his primary over the weekend. I'm Sherry Preston, ABC News.
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9: 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Still no reports of any accidents. Traffic volume definitely picking up out there across Flagler County. Watch out for that construction. You might find one northbound lane closed on northbound US 1 just north of Old Kings Road. The roadway is open, but one right lane is closed there. I'm Jared Cirillo. Traffic Watch, a service of Shantro & Shantro, with local offices in Flagler Executive Airport and Daytona Beach.
10: 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Sunshine, partly sunny at times, isolated showers or thunderstorms, mid-80s this afternoon. Maybe an isolated shower or storm, low 70s tonight. Spotty showers and storms, mid-80s tomorrow. I'm Precision Weather Meteorologist Russ Murley on WNZF.
11: Looking forward to trying to make sure that we figure this out in the right way so that the residents are protected, because I know there's concerns, and that's top of mind.
12: Good morning, Flagler County. I'm Peter Killeen. You're listening to Flagler's Morning News. Another elected official weighs in on the westward expansion. Liz Ryan brings us that story.
13: The westward expansion will gradually convert thousands of acres of Rainier Radiant timberland west of Palm Coast into a long-term development of roughly 22,000 homes and new major roads like the Matanzas Woods Loop Road connecting the area to U.S. 1. At the road's groundbreaking, Palm Coast City Councilman Ty Miller described the proposed PUD.
11: Most of this land will still remain pristine green space. We also required a lot more industrial and commercial development to go with it. So that should help us get back to the spot that we're in a more proportionate share of industrial tax versus residential tax.
13: What kind of industrial do they have in mind?
11: The precision manufacturing, tech are the types of clean technologies and industrial that we want that bring high-paying jobs, and that also contributes, again, to the tax base, right? So there's less need for residential taxes if we have an expanded industrial and commercial tax base.
13: In other news, at Thursday night's Flagler Beach City Commission meeting, John Cunningham asked City Manager Dale Martin point-blank.
14: I'd like to hear an explanation about what happened to Steve Cox, please.
15: He was terminated for a loss of confidence.
14: Was there any kind of probation or written up and...
15: Nope.
14: Just immediate termination?
15: Correct.
14: For lack of confidence?
15: Right.
14: Be able to defend yourself in any way to explain?
15: Yes.
14: And he did?
15: Not to my satisfaction. I interviewed every single member of the fire department. They had all lost confidence in Chief Cox.
14: So no suspicion of coercion in any way with other fire people?
15: What do you mean by coercion?
14: Getting together and coming up with a plan to...
15: Nope, none at all.
14: Steve Gold.
15: Nope.
13: Clearly unsatisfied with his answer, Cunningham asked Chair Eric Cooley.
14: City manager's contract's coming up for automatic renewal, and I'd like to put him on probation until his evaluations come out, whenever that happens.
13: The board needed time to think about that, so Cooley made this suggestion.
16: Mr. Cunningham could submit an agenda.
14: Yeah, I'll do it.
13: We'll let you know if that agenda item materializes. From the WNZF Newsroom, I'm Liz Ryan.
17: We will be 88 years old, but we're going to refurbish and re-energize the property.
18: Marineland is now home to a brand new $41 million research facility. John Harvey reports.
19: Marineland General Manager Felicia Cook tells Free for All Friday the property is showing its age, but they do have new programs aimed at education and rehabilitation.
17: We just started our cow-nose rays interaction. We still have Rocky the Sea Turtle, who is a wonderful blood donor for different turtles who are in need of blood because, bless his heart, he definitely cannot be released. We work great with Whitney Lab and their turtle hospital.
19: Cook says they have some new residents in addition to what made Marineland famous the world over.
17: We have our redfoot tortoises. All of these are animals that you can learn about and interact with when you first hit Marineland Dolphin Adventure. But then when you go to the dolphin side of things, we've got dolphins. And guess what? We have 13 of them. So please, come to Marineland and we'll educate you.
19: To learn more about what Marineland has to offer, go to marineland.net. I'm John Harvey reporting.
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20: Panic sets in, everything goes blank.
18: Flagler Beach Ocean Rescue is expanding water safety education ahead of summer by simulating ocean currents in a pool. Erica Fox reports.
21: The Rip Current Academy is designed to help kids, visitors, and beachgoers better understand how rip currents work and what to do if they get caught in one. Ocean Rescue Director Tom Gillen says understanding the danger before panic sets in can make all the difference.
20: A rip current in the ocean, it's a current that pulls people out, and it's formed when the waves crash on the beach and all that water washes back into the ocean again, and it creates similar to a river current that pulls people out.
21: The department is using a portable swim machine to simulate that experience in a controlled pool setting, allowing children to safely practice swimming parallel to shore instead of fighting the current. Crews plan to bring the demonstrations to schools and local hotels ahead of the busy summer season.
20: We tell people anytime you're in the ocean, swim in front of that lifeguard tower, so if something happens as simple as getting a cramp or something, or you just can't get back in, you can let the lifeguard know.
21: Upcoming demonstrations are planned for students in Palm Coast, while ocean rescue officials are also working with local hotels to expand the program to more visitors unfamiliar with local ocean conditions. From the WNZF Newsroom, I'm Erica Fox.
18: And now you're up to date on Flagler's Morning News. I'm Peter Killeen.
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23: Award season is underway, and Matanzas Athletics hosted a ceremony at the school. Runner Blaine Vogel was Male Athlete of the Year. Vogel was a regional finalist in the 1600 and 3200 this spring and broke multiple school records. Tennis star Stanislav Valentychek was the Male Scholar Athlete of the Year. Valentychek led Pirate Tennis to the semifinals in the state championship tournament and will attend the University of Florida in the fall. Sprinter Megan Ree was the Female Scholar Athlete of the Year. Megan will enter college as a junior next year, having completed her associate's degree at Daytona State. Two-sport athlete Mackenzie Manhart was Female Athlete of the Year. Manhart was a star swimmer and a starter on the softball team coached by her mother, Sabrina.
24: I'm just so grateful that I've had the opportunity for her to be my coach and that I've had something to bond with her over in my high school years. That's our thing, is softball together. So we watch softball together. I mean, I ride to school with her every day. I go to softball practice with her together, and like, she's coached my travel ball. So it's just really special to have that opportunity. And now, sad that it's over, but that will still be our thing.
23: Mackenzie will play softball at Pensacola State this coming year. FPC hosted the Green and White Intra-Squad scrimmage Friday night. Head coach Patrick Turner, now in his second season, has been pleased with the offseason.
25: We're light years ahead of where we were last year, and we've been obviously involved in 7-on-7 already, and things that we were not able to do at this time last year. So when you combine that with the hard work they've been putting in the weight room and the offseason, everything that they've been involved in, just creates a lot of buzz.
23: The Bulldogs host Seabreeze in their spring game Friday night at 7. Matanzas will travel to Deltona to battle Pine Ridge Thursday at 7. WNZF is your high school football station all season long, beginning with the Potato Bowl on August 21st. The Palm Coast Big Buoys will begin play in the Orange State League. Today, we meet head coach Jim Timmons.
0: My personal goals as the coach are to develop these players and send them back to their colleges as a better baseball player and a better human in general.
23: The Buoys will bring an old-time feel in our own backyard.
0: It's a minor league atmosphere. So when these families and these kids come out there, there's going to be mascots, there's going to be knights, there's going to be kids being the bat boys, there's going to be all types of good things for the community.
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0: It is a process because this is the first year, so we really need the community to pull together on this and make this a success because it's a great thing.
23: Two local players are currently on the contract. FPC standout Connor May and Logan Schutte. The Buoys open on the road against New Smyrna Beach June 1st. Former Pirate and current Gator pitcher Leah Stevens threw a scoreless inning in the Gainesville Regional against Florida A&M Friday. The Gators went 3-0 on the weekend, advancing to host Super Regionals. Her former teammate Juliet Fogel will play in the Junior College World Series for St. John's River State Wednesday. This is your home for local sports, with updates Mondays and Fridays. 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
2: A man accused of killing a police officer in Volusia County may change his plea. Eduardo Labrada Machado allegedly shot Edgewater police officer David Jewell to death in September in Ormond by the Sea. Labrada Machado initially pleaded not guilty to first-degree murder, but he's expected to change that plea when he appears in court today. The change could allow him to avoid the death penalty. Reports that alligator Alcatraz will shut down may have been premature. The immigrant detention facility in the Everglades is still open, and a state official says that he has not been told to shut it down. In fact, Florida Emergency Management Director Kevin Guthrie says he's been told to expect more detainees. The conflict between the U.S. and Cuba could be escalating. Axios.com reporting yesterday, Cuba may use drones to attack Guantanamo Bay or possibly Key West. Political analyst Alex Pinellas.
3: News basically result in the United States accelerating any military plans that it could have in Cuba.
2: Cuba's foreign minister strongly denying the threat. Washington, though, is on high alert. Work is underway to save an historic home in Orlando. The Florida Trust for Historic Preservation announced last week it's added the Lube House to its Florida's 11 to save list. The downtown home near Lake Eola was built 99 years ago, and it's the last remaining residence originally built along the lake. The city bought it last year, but the commission rejected a plan to designate it as an historic landmark. Three crucial votes on the Tampa Bay Rays' new home are taking place this week.
4: Hillsborough County Commissioners vote Wednesday on whether to accept the preliminary understanding with the Rays, followed by Tampa City Council the next day. Tampa Mayor Gene Castor says the Rays have been transparent.
5: I can't imagine that any elected official would vote no on this memorandum of understanding.
4: In between, the College Board of Trustees will vote on the lease deal with the Rays Wednesday afternoon.
2: Gordon Bird reporting with Florida's News. I'm Karen Curtis.
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36: From ABC News, I'm Sherry Preston. As workers walk the picket lines, New York commuters speak out.
37: I feel they were making a good wage, so I don't believe any of this was necessary.
36: That man, one of 250,000 people looking for an alternate way to work this morning as the nation's largest commuter rail system is halted by a strike. ABC's Anthony Johnson is at the headquarters of the Metropolitan Transit Authority.
38: The two sides, that would be the five unions and the MTA, avoided each other on Saturday, which was the first day of the strike, and things broke down Friday, and it was bad news from there. The round of talks lasted until 1:30 this morning. That has been described at this point in time as being cordial.
36: Commuters are being loaded onto buses as government leaders urge companies to let people work from home. A weekend of staying inside for those in Austin, Texas, amid a shooting spree that left four people wounded.
39: The violence was centered in South Austin, but police across the city were put on alert.
40: These individuals are armed and
0: army dangerous. They shot four people already today.
1: Audio from Broadcastify, four people were wounded, one critically, yet at least a dozen shootings between Saturday and Sunday.
2: A motive? I don't know what a motive is. I don't know what motive would drive anybody to drive around senselessly in this city and in multiple parts of the city shooting.
1: Austin Police Chief Lisa Davis says the youngest suspect is 15. Jim Ryan, ABC News.
36: On the National Mall this weekend, an America-themed prayer event to mark the nation's 250th, Defense Secretary Pete Hegseth praising the first president during remarks.
3: Amid all the bleak nights, the loss and despair, the lack of proper support, George Washington performed a profound act. He prayed.
36: President Trump saying on social media there won't be anything left of Iran if it doesn't agree to the ceasefire and reopen the Strait of Hormuz. The Israeli military intercepting boats that are part of the latest wave of flotillas attempting to break the aid blockade in Gaza. You're listening to ABC News.
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2: Traffic Watch is a service of Snyder AC Plumbing and Electric, serving Florida families for more than 50 years. Still no reports of any accidents. Traffic volume definitely picking up out there across Flagler County. Watch out for that construction. You might find one northbound lane closed on northbound US 1 just north of Old Kings Road. The roadway is open, but

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1: Looking forward to trying to make sure that we figure this out in the right way so that the residents are protected, because I know there's concerns, and that's top of mind.
2: Good morning, Flagler County. I'm Peter Killeen. You're listening to Flagler's Morning News. Another elected official weighs in on the westward expansion. Liz Ryan brings us that story.
3: The westward expansion will gradually convert thousands of acres of Rainier Radiant timberland west of Palm Coast into a long-term development of roughly 22,000 homes and new major roads like the Matanzas Woods Loop Road connecting the area to U.S. 1. At the road's groundbreaking, Palm Coast City Councilman Ty Miller described the proposed PUD.
1: Most of this land will still remain pristine green space. We also required a lot more industrial and commercial development to go with it. So that should help us get back to the spot that we're in a more proportionate share of industrial tax versus residential tax.
3: What kind of industrial do they have in mind?
1: Precision manufacturing, tech are the types of clean technologies and industrial that we want that bring high-paying jobs, and that also contributes again to the tax base, right? So there's less need for residential taxes if we have an expanded industrial and commercial tax base.
3: In other news, at Thursday night's Flagler Beach City Commission meeting, John Cunningham asked City Manager Dale Martin point blank.
4: I'd like to hear an explanation about what happened to Steve Cox, please.
5: He was terminated for a loss of confidence.
4: Was there any kind of probation or written up? And
5: nope.
4: Just immediate termination?
5: Correct.
4: For lack of confidence?
5: Right.
4: Be able to defend himself in any way, to explain?
5: Yes.
4: And he did?
5: Not to my satisfaction. I interviewed every single member of the fire department. They'd all lost confidence in Chief Cox.
4: So no suspicion of coercion in any way with other fire people?
5: What do you mean by coercion?
4: Getting together and coming up with a plan to...
5: Nope, none at all.
4: Steve going.
3: Clearly unsatisfied with his answer, Cunningham asked Chair Eric Cooley.
4: City manager's contract's coming up for automatic renewal, and I'd like to put him on probation until his evaluations come out, whenever that happens.
3: The board needed time to think about that, so Cooley made this suggestion.
6: Mr. Cunningham could submit an agenda.
4: Yeah, I'll do it.
3: We'll let you know if that agenda item materializes. From the WNZF Newsroom, I'm Liz Ryan.
7: We will be 88 years old, but we're going to refurbish and re-energize the property.
2: Marineland is now home to a brand new $41 million research facility. John Harvey reports.
8: Marineland General Manager Felicia Cook tells Free for All Friday the property is showing its age, but they do have new programs aimed at education and rehabilitation.
7: We just started our cow-nose-rays interaction. We still have Rocky the sea turtle, who is a wonderful blood donor for different turtles who are in need of blood because, bless his heart, he definitely cannot be released. We work great with Whitney Lab and their turtle hospital.
8: Cook says they have some new residents in addition to what made Marineland famous the world over.
7: We have our redfoot tortoises. All of these are animals that you can learn about and interact with when you first hit Marineland Dolphin Adventure. But then when you go to the dolphin side of things, we've got dolphins. And guess what? We have 13 of them. So please, come to Marineland and we'll educate you.
8: To learn more about what Marineland has to offer, go to marineland.net. I'm John Harvey, reporting.
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9: Panic sets in, everything goes blank.
2: Flagler Beach Ocean Rescue is expanding water safety education ahead of summer by simulating ocean currents in a pool, Erica Fox reports.
10: The Rip Current Academy is designed to help kids, visitors, and beachgoers better understand how rip currents work and what to do if they get caught in one. Ocean Rescue Director Tom Gillen says understanding the danger before panic sets in can make all the difference.
9: A rip current in the ocean, it's a current that pulls people out, and it's formed when the waves crash on the beach and all that water washes back into the ocean again, and it creates similar to a river current that pulls people out.
10: The department is using a portable swim machine to simulate that experience in a controlled pool setting, allowing children to safely practice swimming parallel to shore instead of fighting the current. Crews plan to bring the demonstrations to schools and local hotels ahead of the busy summer season.
9: We tell people anytime you're in the ocean, swim in front of that lifeguard tower, so if something happens as simple as getting a cramp or something, or you just can't get back in, you can let the lifeguard know.
10: Upcoming demonstrations are planned for students in Palm Coast, while ocean rescue officials are also working with local hotels to expand the program to more visitors unfamiliar with local ocean conditions. From the WNZF Newsroom, I'm Erica Fox.
2: And now you're up to date on Flagler's Morning News. I'm Peter Killeen.
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1: Award season is underway, and Matanzas Athletics hosted a ceremony at the school. Runner Blaine Vogel was Male Athlete of the Year. Vogel was a regional finalist in the 1600 and 3200 this spring and broke multiple school records. Tennis star Stanislav Valentychek was the Male Scholar Athlete of the Year. Valentychek led Pirate Tennis to the semifinals in the state championship tournament and will attend the University of Florida in the fall. Sprinter Megan Ree was the Female Scholar Athlete of the Year. Megan will enter college as a junior next year, having completed her associate's degree at Daytona State. Two-sport athlete Mackenzie Manhart was Female Athlete of the Year. Manhart was a star swimmer and a starter on the softball team coached by her mother, Sabrina.
2: I'm just so grateful that I've had the opportunity for her to be my coach and that I've had something to bond with her over in my high school years. That's our thing, is softball together. So we watch softball together. I mean, I ride to school with her every day. I go to softball practice with her together, and like, she's coached my travel ball. So it's just really special to have that opportunity. And now, sad that it's over, but that will still be our thing.
1: Mackenzie will play softball at Pensacola State this coming year. FPC hosted the green and white intra-squad scrimmage Friday night. Head coach Patrick Turner, now in his second season, has been pleased with the offseason.
3: We're light years ahead of where we were last year, and we've been obviously involved in 7-on-7 already, and things that we were not able to do at this time last year. So when you combine that with the hard work they've been putting in the weight room and the offseason, everything that they've been involved in, just creates a lot of buzz.
1: The Bulldogs host Seabreeze in their spring game Friday night at 7. Matanzas will travel to Deltona to battle Pine Ridge Thursday at 7. WNZF is your high school football station all season long, beginning with the Potato Bowl on August 21st. The Palm Coast Big Buoys will begin playing in the Orange State League. Today, we meet head coach Jim Timmons.
4: My personal goals as the coach are to develop these players and send them back to their colleges as a better baseball player and a better human in general.
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4: 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There's going to be knights. There's going to be kids being the bat boys. There's going to be all types of good things for the community.
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4: It is a process because this is the first year. 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
1: Two local players are currently under contract. FPC standouts Connor May and Logan Schutte. The Buoys open on the road against New Smyrna Beach June 1st. Former Pirate and current Gator pitcher Leah Stevens threw a scoreless inning in the Gainesville Regional against Florida A&M Friday. The Gators went 3-0 on the weekend, advancing to host Super Regionals. Her former teammate Juliet Fogle will play in the Junior College World Series for St. John's River State Wednesday. This is your home for local sports, with updates Mondays and Fridays. 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
6: A man accused of killing a police officer in Volusia County may change his plea. Eduardo Labrada Machado allegedly shot Edgewater police officer David Jewell to death in September in Ormond by the Sea. Labrada Machado initially pleaded not guilty to first-degree murder, but he's expected to change that plea when he appears in court today. The change could allow him to avoid the death penalty. Reports that alligator Alcatraz will shut down may have been premature. The immigrant detention facility in the Everglades is still open, and a state official says that he has not been told to shut it down. In fact, Florida Emergency Management Director Kevin Guthrie says he's been told to expect more detainees. The conflict between the U.S. and Cuba could be escalating. Axios.com reporting yesterday, Cuba may use drones to attack Guantanamo Bay or possibly Key West. Political analyst Alex Pinellas.
7: News basically result in the United States accelerating any military plans that it could have in Cuba.
6: Cuba's foreign minister strongly denying the threat. Washington, though, is on high alert. Work is underway to save an historic home in Orlando. The Florida Trust for Historic Preservation announced last week it's added the Lube House to its Florida's 11 to save list. The downtown home near Lake Eola was built 99 years ago, and it's the last remaining residence originally built along the lake. The city bought it last year, but the commission rejected a plan to designate it as an historic landmark. Three crucial votes on the Tampa Bay Rays' new home are taking place this week.
8: Hillsborough County Commissioners vote Wednesday on whether to accept the preliminary understanding with the Rays, followed by Tampa City Council the next day. Tampa Mayor Gene Castor says the Rays have been transparent.
9: I can't imagine that any elected official would vote no on this memorandum of understanding.
8: In between, the College Board of Trustees will vote on the lease deal with the Rays Wednesday afternoon.
6: Gordon Bird reporting with Florida's News. I'm Karen Curtis.
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3: 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As workers walk the picket lines, New York commuters speak out.
4: I feel they were making a good wage, so I don't believe any of this was necessary.
3: That man, one of 250,000 people looking for an alternate way to work this morning as the nation's largest commuter rail system is halted by a strike. ABC's Anthony Johnson is at the headquarters of the Metropolitan Transit Authority.
5: The two sides, that would be the five unions and the MTA, avoided each other on Saturday, which was the first day of the strike, and things broke down Friday, and it was bad news from there. The round of talks lasted until 1:30 this morning. That has been described at this point in time as being cordial.
3: Commuters are being loaded onto buses as government leaders urge companies to let people work from home. A weekend of staying inside for those in Austin, Texas, amid a shooting spree that left four people wounded.
7: The violence was centered in South Austin, but police across the city were put on alert.
9: These individuals are armed and dangerous. They shot four people already today.
7: Audio from Broadcastify, four people were wounded, one critically, hit at least a dozen shootings between Saturday and Sunday.
24: A motive? I don't know what a motive is. I don't know what motive would drive anybody to drive around senselessly in the city and in multiple parts of the city shooting.
7: Austin Police Chief Lisa Davis says the youngest suspect is 15. Jim Ryan, ABC News.
3: On the National Mall this weekend, an America-themed prayer event to mark the nation's 250th. Defense Secretary Pete Hegseth praising the first president during remarks.
29: Amid all the bleak nights, the loss and despair, the lack of proper support, George Washington performed a profound act. He prayed.
3: President Trump saying on social media there won't be anything left of Iran if it doesn't agree to the ceasefire and reopen the Strait of Hormuz. The Israeli military intercepting boats that are part of the latest wave of flotillas attempting to break the aid blockade in Gaza. 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
2: 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Still no reports of any accidents. Traffic volume definitely picking up out there across Flagler County. Watch out for that construction. You might find one northbound lane closed on northbound US 1 just north of Old Kings Road. The roadway is open, but one right lane is closed there. I'm Jared Cirillo. Traffic Watch, a service of Shanfro and Shanfro, with local offices in Flagler Executive Airport and Daytona Beach.
3: 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Sunshine, partly sunny at times, isolated showers or thunderstorms, mid-80s this afternoon. Maybe an isolated shower or storm, low 70s tonight. Spotty showers and storms, mid-80s tomorrow. I'm Precision Weather Meteorologist Russ Murley on WNZF.
4: Looking forward to trying to make sure that we figure this out in the right way so that the residents are protected, because I know there's concerns, and that's top of mind.
5: Good morning, Flagler County. I'm Peter Killeen. You're listening to Flagler's Morning News. Another elected official weighs in on the westward expansion. Liz Ryan brings us that story.
6: The westward expansion will gradually convert thousands of acres of Rainier Radiant timberland west of Palm Coast into a long-term development of roughly 22,000 homes and new major roads like the Matanzas Woods Loop Road connecting the area to US 1. At the road's groundbreaking, Palm Coast City Councilman Ty Miller described the proposed PUD.
4: Most of this land will still remain pristine green space. We also required a lot more industrial and commercial development to go with it, so that should help us get back to the spot that we're in a more proportionate share of industrial tax versus residential tax.
6: What kind of industrial do they have in mind?
4: Precision manufacturing, tech are the types of clean technologies and industrial that we want that bring high-paying jobs, and that also contributes again to the tax base, right? So there's less need for residential taxes if we have an expanded industrial and commercial tax base.
6: In other news, at Thursday night's Flagler Beach City Commission meeting, John Cunningham asked City Manager Dale Martin point blank.
7: I'd like to hear an explanation about what happened to Steve Cox, please.
8: He was terminated for a loss of confidence.
7: Was there any kind of probation or written up and...
8: Nope.
7: Just immediate termination?
8: Correct.
7: For lack of confidence?
8: Right.
7: Be able to defend himself in any way, to explain?
8: Yes.
7: And he did?
8: Not to my satisfaction. I interviewed every single member of the fire department. They'd all lost confidence in Chief Cox.
7: So no suspicion of coercion in any way with other fire people?
8: What do you mean by coercion?
7: Getting together and coming up with a plan to...
8: Nope, none at all.
7: Steve going.
6: Clearly unsatisfied with his answer, Cunningham asked Chair Eric Cooley.
7: City manager's contract's coming up for automatic renewal, and I'd like to put him on probation until his evaluations come out, whenever that happens.
6: The board needed time to think about that, so Cooley made this suggestion.
9: Mr. Cunningham could submit an agenda item.
7: Yeah, I'll do it.
6: We'll let you know if that agenda item materializes. From the WNZF Newsroom, I'm Liz Ryan.
10: We will be 88 years old, but we're going to refurbish and re-energize the property.
5: Marineland is now home to a brand new $41 million research facility. John Harvey reports.
11: Marineland General Manager Felicia Cook tells Free for All Friday the property is showing its age, but they do have new programs aimed at education and rehabilitation.
10: We just started our cow-nose-rays interaction. We still have Rocky the Sea Turtle, who is a wonderful blood donor for different turtles who are in need of blood because, bless his heart, he definitely cannot be released. We work great with Whitney Lab and their turtle hospital.
11: Cook says they have some new residents in addition to what made Marineland famous the world over.
10: We have our redfoot tortoises. All of these are animals that you can learn about and interact with when you first hit Marineland Dolphin Adventure. But then when you go to the dolphin side of things, we've got dolphins. And guess what? We have 13 of them. So please, come to Marineland and we'll educate you.
11: To learn more about what Marineland has to offer, go to marineland.net. I'm John Harvey reporting.
5: This local news is a service of Flagler County's Toyota dealer, Beaver Toyota in St. Augustine, conveniently located right off I-95 at exit 311.
12: Panic sets in, everything goes blank.
5: Flagler Beach Ocean Rescue is expanding water safety education ahead of summer by simulating ocean currents in a pool, Erica Fox reports.
13: The Rip Current Academy is designed to help kids, visitors, and beachgoers better understand how rip currents work and what to do if they get caught in one. Ocean Rescue Director Tom Gillen says understanding the danger before panic sets in can make all the difference.
12: A rip current in the ocean, it's a current that pulls people out, and it's formed when the waves crash on the beach and all that water washes back into the ocean again, and it creates similar to a river current that pulls people out.
13: The department is using a portable ahead of the busy summer season.
12: We tell people anytime you're in the ocean, swim in front of that lifeguard tower. So if something happens as simple as getting a cramp or something, or you just can't get back in, you can let the lifeguard know.
13: Upcoming demonstrations are planned for students in Palm Coast, while ocean rescue officials are also working with local hotels to expand the program to more visitors unfamiliar with local ocean conditions. From the WNZF Newsroom, I'm Erica Fox.
5: And now you're up to date on Flagler's Morning News. I'm Peter Killeen.
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15: Award season is underway, and Matanzas Athletics hosted a ceremony at the school. Runner Blaine Vogel was Male Athlete of the Year. Vogel was a regional finalist in the 1600 and 3200 this spring and broke multiple school records. Tennis star Stanislav Valentychek was the Male Scholar Athlete of the Year. Valentychek led Pirate Tennis to the semifinals in the state championship tournament and will attend the University of Florida in the fall. Sprinter Megan Ree was the Female Scholar Athlete of the Year. Megan will enter college as a junior next year, having completed her associate's degree at Daytona State. Two-sport athlete Mackenzie Manhart was Female Athlete of the Year. Manhart was a star swimmer and a starter on the softball team coached by her mother, Sabrina.
16: I'm just so grateful that I've had the opportunity for her to be my coach and that I've had something to bond with her over in my high school years. That's our thing, is softball together. So we watch softball together. I mean, I ride to school with her every day. I go to softball practice with her together, and like, she's coached my travel ball. So it's just really special to have that opportunity. And now, sad that it's over, but that will still be our thing.
15: Mackenzie will play softball at Pensacola State this coming year. FPC hosted the Green and White Intra-Squad scrimmage Friday night,

0: Head coach Patrick Turner, now in his second season, has been pleased with the offseason.
1: We're light years ahead of where we were last year, and we've been obviously involved in 7-on-7 already and things that we were not able to do at this time last year. So when you combine that with the hard work they've been putting in the weight room and the offseason, everything that they've been involved in, just creates a lot of buzz.
0: The Bulldogs host Seabreeze in their spring game Friday night at 7. Matanzas will travel to Deltona to battle Pine Ridge Thursday at 7. WNZF is your high school football station all season long, beginning with the Potato Bowl on August 21st. The Palm Coast Big Buoys will begin play in the Orange State League. Today, we meet head coach Jim Timmons.
2: My personal goals as the coach are to develop these players and send them back to their colleges as a better baseball player and a better human in general.
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2: It's a minor league atmosphere. 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There's going to be knights. There's going to be kids being the bat boys. There's going to be all types of good things for the community.
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2: It is a process because this is the first year. So we really need the community to pull together on this and make this a success because it's a great thing.
0: Two local players are currently on the contract. FPC standouts Connor May and Logan Schutte. The Buoys open on the road against New Smyrna Beach June 1st. Former Pirate and current Gator pitcher Leah Stevens threw a scoreless inning in the Gainesville Regional against Florida A&M Friday. The Gators went 3-0 on the weekend, advancing to host Super Regionals. Her former teammate Juliet Fogle will play in the Junior College World Series for St. John's River State Wednesday. This is your home for local sports, with updates Mondays and Fridays. 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
4: A man accused of killing a police officer in Volusia County may change his plea. Eduardo Labrada Machado allegedly shot Edgewater police officer David Jewell to death in September in Ormond by the Sea. Labrada Machado initially pleaded not guilty to first-degree murder, but he's expected to change that plea when he appears in court today. The change could allow him to avoid the death penalty. Reports that Alligator Alcatraz will shut down may have been premature. The immigrant detention facility in the Everglades is still open, and a state official says that he has not been told to shut it down. In fact, Florida Emergency Management Director Kevin Guthrie says he's been told to expect more detainees. The conflict between the U.S. and Cuba could be escalating. Axios.com reporting yesterday, Cuba may use drones to attack Guantanamo Bay or possibly Key West. Political analyst Alex Pinellas.
5: News basically result in the United States accelerating any military plans that it could have in Cuba.
4: Cuba's foreign minister strongly denying the threat. Washington, though, is on high alert. Work is underway to save an historic home in Orlando. The Florida Trust for Historic Preservation announced last week it's added the Lube House to its Florida's 11 to save list. The downtown home near Lake Eola was built 99 years ago, and it's the last remaining residence originally built along the lake. The city bought it last year, but the commission rejected a plan to designate it as an historic landmark. Three crucial votes on the Tampa Bay Rays' new home are taking place this week.
6: Hillsborough County Commissioners vote Wednesday on whether to accept the preliminary understanding with the Rays, followed by Tampa City Council the next day. Tampa Mayor Gene Castor says the Rays have been transparent.
7: I can't imagine that any elected official would vote no on this memorandum of understanding.
6: In between, the College Board of Trustees will vote on the lease deal with the Rays Wednesday afternoon.
4: Gordon Bird reporting with Florida's News. I'm Karen Curtis.
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6: Good morning. This is Ed Pruitt of Edward Jones bringing you the Daily Financial Market Report. Major equity indexes finished broadly lower on Friday, weighed down by profit-taking in technology following a sharp rally over the past month, alongside a rise in government bond yields amid renewed inflation concerns. Developments from the Trump Xi summit in China suggest an extension of the current trade truce, though without any major breakthroughs or material updates, including on Iran. The tone of discussions was constructive, reducing the risk of further tariff escalation, with reports indicating a potential new Board of Trade mechanism aimed at boosting bilateral trade, initially focused on roughly $30 billion of non-sensitive goods. Beyond this, however, there were no developments significant enough to shift the broader narrative around U.S.-China relations. Dow Jones Industrial Average finished down 537 points Friday to close at 49,526. The S&P 500 was down 93 at 7,409, and the NASDAQ finished down 410 points to close at 26,225. In commodity markets, the spot price of gold was down $129.30 to $4,556 an ounce, and the price of crude oil finished up $4.40 to $105 a barrel. This is Ed Pruitt of Edward Jones, member SIPC, serving individual investors with personalized attention and long-term financial advice at 107 Flagler Plaza Drive in Palm Coast. Our phone number here is 439-0047. Please give us a call if we can be of any service. 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
1: From ABC News, I'm Sherry Preston. Oil prices pushing higher overnight as Iranian drones strike a nuclear power plant in Dubai, and President Trump posts that the clock is ticking unless Iran gets moving on a peace deal. ABC's Rebecca Jarvis with more on the economic impact for Americans.
2: Oil prices above $106 a barrel this morning, and that flows almost immediately through to the pump. The national average for a gallon of regular is now $4.47, and it all comes as travelers are preparing to hit the road in record numbers for Memorial Day. Drivers will face the highest price of gas in 4 years. Prices up $1.33 a gallon from last year's prices, and still continuing to climb with the region so uncertain.
1: It's not gas prices, but a way to get in for a quarter million commuters in New York City as the nation's largest commuter rail system, the Long Island Railroad, is shut down by a strike. The judge overseeing Luigi Mangione's murder case and the killing of UnitedHealthcare CEO Brian Thompson issues a critical ruling today.
3: Judge Gregory Caro is considering Mangione's request to prohibit prosecutors from using the evidence that police seized from Mangione's backpack when he was apprehended 5 days after the shooting, including the alleged murder weapon and writings that prosecutors say amount to a confession.
1: ABC's Peter Haralambos. Mangione's lawyers say his rights were violated when his backpack was searched without a warrant. A third and final suspect in custody in Austin, Texas, after a weekend of random shootings.
4: The targets of the 12 incidents seemed completely unconnected. Austin Police Chief Lisa Davis says three suspects as young as 15 drove around stealing cars and shooting at people.
5: It doesn't matter if it was a car dealership that was struck or it happened to be a fire station or a police station. These are dangerous kids out causing havoc in this city.
4: At least four people were struck by gunfire. One left in critical condition. Jim Ryan, ABC News.
1: The cruise ship hit by the hantavirus outbreak entering the Dutch port of Rotterdam for disinfection today. You're listening to ABC News.
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1: Republican Senator Bill Cassidy of Louisiana ousted in a primary race over the weekend. Here's ABC Washington Bureau Chief Rick Klein.
8: Cassidy came in third. He's not even making it to the runoff. He was absolutely destroyed in this race. And it is at the hands of Donald Trump, who made it one of his missions this year to make sure that Senator Cassidy would not be sent back to the Senate. It's a safe red seat. And Trump saw other options that were much more palatable to him. And he went all in to defeat Senator Cassidy.
1: Just to the very mention of artificial intelligence has been creating some tense moments at recent university commencement ceremonies. Here's ABC's Sophie Flay.
9: For Gen Z graduates, AI anxiety may be reaching a boiling point.
10: It was the architects of artificial intelligence. Interesting.
9: The former CEO of Google was booed multiple times while discussing artificial intelligence during a commencement speech at the University of Arizona this weekend.
11: Artificial intelligence is the next industrial revolution.
9: And at this commencement speech at the University of Central Florida, a real estate executive was booed for mentioning AI.
1: Jury deliberations begin in Oakland, California today in a lawsuit brought by Elon Musk against OpenAI and founder Sam Altman. Musk claims that OpenAI leaders violated the organization's founding mission by shifting to a for-profit structure so that they could benefit from. Sherry Preston, ABC News.
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14: 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One minor report of a crash. It's down by Ormond Beach on the southbound side of the highway there, I-95, right before you get to Granada Boulevard. Some emergency activity off to the right shoulder, but it does look like all lanes on southbound I-95 do remain open. I'm Jared Cirillo. Traffic Watch is a service of Chantro and Chantro, with offices at Flagler Executive Airport and Daytona Beach.
15: 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Sunshine, partly sunny at times, isolated showers or thunderstorms, mid-80s this afternoon. Easterly winds at 10 to 15. Maybe an isolated shower or storm, low 70s tonight. Spotty showers and thunderstorms, mid-80s tomorrow. Sunshine returns Wednesday, middle to upper 80s. I'm Precision Weather Meteorologist Russ Murley on WNZF.
16: Looking forward to trying to make sure that we figure this out in the right way so that the residents are protected, because I know there's concerns, and that's top of mind.
17: Good morning, Flagler County. I'm Peter Killeen. You're listening to Flagler's Morning News. Another elected official weighs in on the westward expansion. Liz Ryan brings us that story.
18: The westward expansion will gradually convert thousands of acres of Rainier Radiant timberland west of Palm Coast into a long-term development of roughly 22,000 homes and new major roads like the Matanzas Woods Loop Road connecting the area to U.S. 1. At the road's groundbreaking, Palm Coast City Councilman Ty Miller described the proposed PUD.
16: Most of this land will still remain pristine green space. We also required a lot more industrial and commercial development to go with it. So that should help us get back to the spot that we're in a more proportionate share of industrial tax versus residential tax.
18: What kind of industrial do they have in mind?
16: The precision manufacturing, tech are the types of clean technologies and industrial that we want that bring high-paying jobs, and that also contributes, again, to the tax base, right? So there's less need for residential taxes if we have an expanded industrial and commercial tax base.
18: In other news, at Thursday night's Flagler Beach City Commission meeting, John Cunningham asked City Manager Dale Martin point blank.
19: I'd like to hear an explanation about what happened to Steve Cox, please.
20: He was terminated for a loss of confidence.
19: Was there any kind of probation or written up? And
20: nope.
19: Just immediate termination?
20: Correct.
19: For lack of confidence?
20: Right.
19: Be able to defend himself in any way to explain?
20: Yes.
19: And he did?
20: Not to my satisfaction. I interviewed every single member of the fire department. They had all lost confidence in Chief Cox.
19: So no suspicion of coercion in any way with other fire people?
20: What do you mean by coercion?
19: Getting together and coming up with a plan to...
20: Nope, none at all.
19: Steve Gold.
18: Clearly unsatisfied with his answer, Cunningham asked Chair Eric Cooley.
19: City manager's contract's coming up for automatic renewal, and I'd like to put him on probation until his evaluations come out, whenever that happens.
18: The board needed time to think about that, so Cooley made this suggestion.
21: Mr. Cunningham could submit an agenda.
19: Yeah, I'll do it.
18: We'll let you know if that agenda item materializes. From the WNZF Newsroom, I'm Liz Ryan.
22: We will be 88 years old, but we're going to refurbish and re-energize the property.
17: Marineland is now home to a brand new $41 million research facility. John Harvey reports.
23: Marineland General Manager Felicia Cook tells Free for All Friday the property is showing its age, but they do have new programs aimed at education and rehabilitation.
22: We just started our cow-nose-rays interaction. We still have Rocky the Sea Turtle, who is a wonderful blood donor for different turtles who are in need of blood because, bless his heart, he definitely cannot be released. We work great with Whitney Lab and their turtle hospital.
23: Cook says they have some new residents in addition to what made Marineland famous the world over.
22: We have our redfoot tortoises. All of these are animals that you can learn about and interact with when you first hit Marineland Dolphin Adventure. But then when you go to the dolphin side of things, we've got dolphins. And guess what? We have 13 of them. So please, come to Marineland and we'll educate you.
23: To learn more about what Marineland has to offer, go to marineland.net. I'm John Harvey, reporting.
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0: panic sets in, everything goes blank.
17: Flagler Beach Ocean Rescue is expanding water safety education ahead of summer by simulating ocean currents in a pool, Erica Fox reports.
2: The Rip Current Academy is designed to help kids, visitors, and beachgoers better understand how rip currents work and what to do if they get caught in one. Ocean Rescue Director Tom Gillen says understanding the danger before panic sets in can make all the difference.
0: A rip current in the ocean, it's a current that pulls people out, and it's formed when the waves crash on the beach and all that water washes back into the ocean again, and it creates similar to a river current that pulls people out.
2: The department is using a portable swim machine to simulate that experience in a controlled pool setting, allowing children to safely practice swimming parallel to shore instead of fighting the current. Crews plan to bring the demonstrations to schools and local hotels ahead of the busy summer season.
0: We tell people anytime you're in the ocean, swim in front of that lifeguard tower, so if something happens as simple as getting a cramp or something, or you just can't get back in, you can let the lifeguard know.
2: Upcoming demonstrations are planned for students in Palm Coast, while ocean rescue officials are also working with local hotels to expand the program to more visitors unfamiliar with local ocean conditions. From the WNZF Newsroom, I'm Erica Fox.
17: And now you're up to date on Flagler's Morning News. I'm Peter Killeen.
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5: Award season is underway, and Matanzas Athletics hosted a ceremony at the school. Runner Blaine Vogel was Male Athlete of the Year. Vogel was a regional finalist in the 1600 and 3200 this spring and broke multiple school records. Tennis star Stanislav Valentychuk was the Male Scholar Athlete of the Year. Valentychuk led Pirate Tennis to the semifinals in the state championship tournament and will attend the University of Florida in the fall. Sprinter Megan Ree was the Female Scholar Athlete of the Year. Megan will enter college as a junior next year, having completed her associate's degree at Daytona State. Two-sport athlete Mackenzie Manhart was Female Athlete of the Year. Manhart was a star swimmer and a starter on the softball team coached by her mother, Sabrina.
24: I'm just so grateful that I've had the opportunity for her to be my coach and that I've had something to bond with her over in my high school years. That's our thing, is softball together. So we watch softball together. I mean, I ride to school with her every day. I go to softball practice with her together, and like, she's coached my travel ball. So it's just really special to have that opportunity. And now, sad that it's over, but that will still be our thing.
5: Mackenzie will play softball at Pensacola State this coming year. FPC hosted the Green and White Intrasquad scrimmage Friday night. Head coach Patrick Turner, now in his second season, has been pleased with the offseason.
25: We're light years ahead of where we were last year, and we've been obviously involved in 7-on-7 already, and things that we were not able to do at this time last year. So when you combine that with the hard work they've been putting in the weight room and the offseason, everything that they've been involved in, just creates a lot of buzz.
5: The Bulldogs host Seabreeze in their spring game Friday night at 7. Matanzas will travel to Deltona to battle Pine Ridge Thursday at 7. WNZF is your high school football station all season long, beginning with the Potato Bowl on August 21st. The Palm Coast Big Buoys will begin playing in the Orange State League. Today, we meet head coach Jim Timmons.
26: My personal goals as the coach are to develop these players and send them back to their colleges as a better baseball player and a better human in general.
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5: Two local players are currently under contract. FPC stand outs Connor May and Logan Schutte. The Buoys open on the road against New Smyrna Beach June 1st. Former Pirate and current Gator pitcher Leah Stevens threw a scoreless inning in the Gainesville Regional against Florida A&M Friday. The Gators went 3-0 on the weekend, advancing to host Super Regionals. Her former teammate Juliet Fogle will play in the Junior College World Series for St. John's River State Wednesday. This is your home for local sports, with updates Mondays and Fridays. 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
27: This is Florida News Now. Reports that alligator Alcatraz will shut down may have been premature. The immigrant detention facility in the Everglades is still open, and a state official says he has not been told to shut it down. Florida Emergency Management Director Kevin Guthrie says he's been told to expect more detainees. The conflict between the U.S. and Cuba could be escalating. Axios.com reported Cuba may use drones to attack Guantanamo Bay or possibly Key West. Some locals are skeptical because Cuba knows any attack would lead to retaliation. Nine boaters are safe thanks to a cruise ship off Brevard County. Carnival Cruise Line says its Mardi Gras ship rescued nine boaters in distress off Sebastian Inlet. Crew members called the Coast Guard when they saw the boaters flying a distress flag. Three crucial votes on the Tampa Bay Rays ballpark plans are taking place this week.
1: Hillsborough County Commissioners vote Wednesday on whether to accept the preliminary understanding with the Rays and move forward on a final deal for a stadium and development at Hillsborough College, followed by Tampa City Council the next day. Tampa Mayor Jane Castor says the Rays have been transparent.
4: I can't imagine that any elected official would vote no on this memorandum of understanding.
1: In between, the College Board of Trustees will vote on the lease deal with the Rays Wednesday afternoon. Gordon Bird, Tampa.
27: The Rays beat the Marlins 6-3 in Tampa Sunday, taking the three-game series 2-1. Rays manager Kevin Cash says it was a close game despite the score.
6: Yeah, it was huge for us. Hung in there. We put some pressure on Perez, a really talented pitcher. But Walsy to find a gap up there to clear the bases was massive.
27: The Rays remain atop the American League standings. With Florida's news, I'm Chris Trankman.

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That's why we put the word home right on the carton.

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19: From ABC News, I'm Sherry Preston. Oil prices pushing higher overnight as Iranian drones strike a nuclear power plant in Dubai, and President Trump posts that the clock is ticking unless Iran gets moving on a peace deal. ABC's Rebecca Jarvis with more on the economic impact for Americans.
20: Oil prices above $106 a barrel this morning, and that flows almost immediately through to the pump. The national average for a gallon of regular is now $4.47, and it all comes as travelers are preparing to hit the road in record numbers for Memorial Day. Drivers will face the highest price of gas in 4 years, prices up $1.33 a gallon from last year's prices, and still continuing to climb with the region so uncertain.
19: It's not gas prices, but a way to get in for a 250,000 commuters in New York City as the nation's largest commuter rail system, the Long Island Railroad, is shut down by a strike. The judge overseeing Luigi Mangione's murder case and the killing of UnitedHealthcare CEO Brian Thompson issues a critical ruling today.
0: Judge Gregory Caro is considering Mangione's request to prohibit prosecutors from using the evidence that police seized from Mangione's backpack when he was apprehended 5 days after the shooting, including the alleged murder weapon and writings that prosecutors say amount to a confession.
19: ABC's Peter Haralambos. Mangione's lawyers say his rights were violated when his backpack was searched without a warrant. A third and final suspect in custody in Austin, Texas, after a weekend of random shootings.
21: The targets of the 12 incidents seemed completely unconnected. Austin Police Chief Lisa Davis says three suspects as young as 15 drove around stealing cars and shooting at people.
22: It doesn't matter if it was a car dealership that was struck or it happened to be a fire station or a police station. These are dangerous kids out causing havoc in this city.
21: At least four people were struck by gunfire. One left in critical condition. Jim Ryan, ABC News.
19: The cruise ship hit by the hantavirus outbreak entering the Dutch port of Rotterdam for disinfection today. You're listening to ABC News.
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25: 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One minor report of a crash. It's down by Ormond Beach on the southbound side of the highway there, I-95, right before you get to Granada Boulevard. Some emergency activity off to the right shoulder, but it does look like all lanes on southbound I-95 do remain open. I'm Jared Cirillo. Traffic Watch is a service of Chantro and Chantro with offices at Flagler Executive Airport and Daytona Beach.
26: 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Sunshine, partly sunny at times, isolated showers or thunderstorms, mid-80s this afternoon. Maybe an isolated shower or storm, low 70s tonight. Spotty showers and storms, mid-80s tomorrow. I'm Precision Weather Meteorologist Russ Murley on WNZF.
27: Looking forward to trying to make sure that we figure this out in the right way so that the residents are protected, because I know there's concerns, and that's top of mind.
28: Good morning, Flag.

0: Councilman Ty Miller described the proposed PUD.
1: Most of this land will still remain pristine green space. We also required a lot more industrial and commercial development to go with it. So that should help us get back to the spot that we're in a more proportionate share of industrial tax versus residential tax.
0: What kind of industrial do they have in mind?
1: The precision manufacturing, tech are the types of clean technologies and industrial that we want that bring high paying jobs. And that also contributes again to the tax base, right? So there's less need for residential taxes if we have an expanded industrial and commercial tax base.
0: In other news, at Thursday night's Flagler Beach City Commission meeting, John Cunningham asked City Manager Dale Martin point blank.
2: I'd like to hear an explanation about what happened to Steve Cox, please.
3: He was terminated for a loss of confidence.
2: Was there any kind of probation or written up and...
3: Nope.
2: Just immediate termination?
3: Correct.
2: For lack of confidence?
3: Right.
2: Be able to defend himself in any way to explain?
3: Yes.
2: And he did?
3: Not to my satisfaction. I interviewed every single member of the fire department. They had all lost confidence in Chief Cox.
2: So no suspicion of coercion in any way with other fire people?
3: What do you mean by coercion?
2: Getting together and coming up with a plan to...
3: Nope, none at all.
2: Steve going.
0: Clearly unsatisfied with his answer, Cunningham asked Chair Eric Cooley.
2: City manager's contract's coming up for automatic renewal, and I'd like to put him on probation until his evaluations come out, whenever that happens.
0: The board needed time to think about that, so Cooley made this suggestion.
4: Mr. Cunningham could submit an agenda.
2: Yeah, I'll do it.
0: We'll let you know if that agenda item materializes. From the WNZF Newsroom, I'm Liz Ryan.
5: We will be 88 years old, but we're going to refurbish and re-energize the property.
6: Marineland is now home to a brand new $41 million research facility. John Harvey reports.
7: Marineland General Manager Felicia Cook tells Free for All Friday the property is showing its age, but they do have new programs aimed at education and rehabilitation.
5: We just started our cow-nose-rays interaction. We still have Rocky the Sea Turtle, who is a wonderful blood donor for different turtles who are in need of blood because, bless his heart, he definitely cannot be released. We work great with Whitney Lab and their turtle hospital.
7: Cook says they have some new residents in addition to what made Marineland famous the world over.
5: We have our redfoot tortoises. All of these are animals that you can learn about and interact with when you first hit Marineland Dolphin Adventure. But then when you go to the dolphin side of things, we've got dolphins. And guess what? We have 13 of them. So please, come to Marineland and we'll educate you.
7: To learn more about what Marineland has to offer, go to marineland.net. I'm John Harvey, reporting.
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8: Panic sets in. Everything goes blank.
6: Flagler Beach Ocean Rescue is expanding water safety education ahead of summer by simulating ocean currents in a pool. Erica Fox reports.
9: The Rip Current Academy is designed to help kids, visitors, and beachgoers better understand how rip currents work and what to do if they get caught in one. Ocean Rescue Director Tom Gillen says understanding the danger before panic sets in can make all the difference.
8: A rip current in the ocean, it's a current that pulls people out, and it's formed when the waves crash on the beach and all that water washes back into the ocean again, and it creates similar to a river current that pulls people out.
9: The department is using a portable swim machine to simulate that experience in a controlled pool setting, allowing children to safely practice swimming parallel to shore instead of fighting the current. Crews plan to bring the demonstrations to schools and local hotels ahead of the busy summer season.
8: We tell people anytime you're in the ocean, swim in front of that lifeguard tower, so if something happens as simple as getting a cramp or something, or you just can't get back in, you can let the lifeguard know.
9: Upcoming demonstrations are planned for students in Palm Coast, while ocean rescue officials are also working with local hotels to expand the program to more visitors unfamiliar with local ocean conditions. From the WNZF Newsroom, I'm Erica Fox.
6: And now you're up to date on Flagler's Morning News. I'm Peter Killeen.
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11: Award season is underway, and Matanzas Athletics hosted a ceremony at the school. Runner Blaine Vogel was Male Athlete of the Year. Vogel was a regional finalist in the 1600 and 3200 this spring and broke multiple school records. Tennis star Stanislav Valentychek was the Male Scholar Athlete of the Year. Valentychek led Pirate Tennis to the semifinals in the state championship tournament and will attend the University of Florida in the fall. male. Sprinter Megan Rhee was the female scholar athlete of the year. Megan will enter college as a junior next year, having completed her associate's degree at Daytona State. Two-sport athlete Mackenzie Manhart was female athlete of the year,

0: Manhart was a star swimmer and a starter on the softball team coached by her mother, Sabrina.
1: I'm just so grateful that I've had the opportunity for her to be my coach and that I've had something to bond with her over in my high school years. That's our thing, is softball together. So we watch softball together. I mean, I ride to school with her every day. I go to softball practice with her together, and like, she's coached my travel ball. So it's just really special to have that opportunity. And now, sad that it's over, but that will still be our thing.
0: Mackenzie will play softball at Pensacola State this coming year. FPC hosted the Green and White Intra-Squad scrimmage Friday night. Head coach Patrick Turner, now in his second season, has been pleased with the offseason.
2: We're light years ahead of where we were last year, and we've been obviously involved in 7-on-7 already, and things that we were not able to do at this time last year. So when you combine that with the hard work they've been putting in the weight room and the offseason, everything that they've been involved in, just creates a lot of buzz.
0: The Bulldogs host Seabreeze in their spring game Friday night at 7. Matanzas will travel to Deltona to battle Pine Ridge Thursday at 7. WNZF is your high school football station all season long, beginning with the Potato Bowl on August 21st. The Palm Coast Big Buoys will begin play in the Orange State League. Today, we meet head coach Jim Timmons.
3: My personal goals as the coach are to develop these players and send them back to their colleges as a better baseball player and a better human in general.
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3: It's a minor league atmosphere. So when these families and these kids come out there, there's going to be mascots. There's going to be knights. There's going to be kids being the bat boys. There's going to be all types of good things for the community.
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3: It is a process because this is the first year. 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
0: Two local players are currently on the contract. FPC standouts Connor May and Logan Schutte. The Buoys open on the road against New Smyrna Beach June 1st. Former Pirate and current Gator pitcher Leah Stevens threw a scoreless inning in the Gainesville Regional against Florida A&M Friday. The Gators won 3-0 on the weekend, advancing to host Super Regionals. Her former teammate Juliet Fogel will play in the Junior College World Series for St. John's River State Wednesday. This is your home for local sports, with updates Mondays and Fridays. 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
4: This is Florida News Now. Reports that alligator Alcatraz will shut down may have been premature. The immigrant detention facility in the Everglades is still open, and a state official says he has not been told to shut it down. Florida Emergency Management Director Kevin Guthrie says he's been told to expect more detainees. The conflict between the U.S. and Cuba could be escalating. Axios.com reported Cuba may use drones to attack Guantanamo Bay or possibly Key West. Some locals are skeptical because Cuba knows any attack would lead to retaliation. Nine boaters are safe thanks to a cruise ship off Brevard County. Carnival Cruise Line says its Mardi Gras ship rescued nine boaters in distress off Sebastian Inlet. Crew members called the Coast Guard when they saw the boaters flying a distress flag. Three crucial votes on the Tampa Bay Rays ballpark plans are taking place this week.
5: Hillsborough County Commissioners vote Wednesday on whether to accept the preliminary understanding with the Rays and move forward on a final deal for a stadium and development at Hillsborough College, followed by Tampa City Council the next day. Tampa Mayor Jane Castor says the Rays have been transparent.
6: I can't imagine that any elected official would vote no on this memorandum of understanding.
5: In between, the College Board of Trustees will vote on the lease deal with the Rays Wednesday afternoon. Gordon Bird, Tampa.
4: The Rays beat the Marlins 6-3 in Tampa Sunday, taking the three-game series 2-1. Rays manager Kevin Cash says it was a close game despite the score.
7: Yeah, it was huge for us. Hung in there. We put some pressure on Perez, a really talented pitcher. But Walsy to find a gap up there to clear the bases was massive.
4: The Rays remain atop the American League standings. With Florida's news, I'm Chris Trankman.
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26: From ABC News, I'm Sherry Preston. Oil
0: prices pushing higher overnight as Iranian drones strike a nuclear power plant in Dubai, and President Trump posts that the clock is ticking unless Iran gets moving on a peace deal. ABC's Rebecca Jarvis with more on the economic impact for Americans.
1: Oil prices above $106 a barrel this morning, and that flows almost immediately through to the pump. The national average for a gallon of regular is now $4.47, and it all comes as travelers are preparing to hit the road in record numbers for Memorial Day. Drivers will face the highest price of gas in 4 years. Prices up $1.33 a gallon from last year's prices, and still continuing to climb with the region so uncertain.
0: It's not gas prices, but a way to get in for a 250,000 commuters in New York City as the nation's largest commuter rail system, the Long Island Railroad, is shut down by a strike. The judge overseeing Luigi Mangione's murder case and the killing of UnitedHealthcare CEO Brian Thompson issues a critical ruling today.
2: Judge Gregory Caro is considering Mangione's request to prohibit prosecutors from using the evidence that police seized from Mangione's backpack when he was apprehended 5 days after the shooting, including the alleged murder weapon and writings that prosecutors say amount to a confession.
0: ABC's Peter Haralambos. Mangione's lawyers say his rights were violated when his backpack was searched without a warrant. A third and final suspect in custody in Austin, Texas, after a weekend of random shootings.
3: The targets of the 12 incidents seemed completely unconnected. Austin Police Chief Lisa Davis says three suspects as young as 15 drove around stealing cars and shooting at people.
6: It doesn't matter if it was a car dealership that was struck or it happened to be a fire station or a police station. These are dangerous kids out causing havoc in the city.
3: At least four people were struck by gunfire. One left in critical condition. Jim Ryan, ABC News.
0: The cruise ship hit by the hantavirus outbreak entering the Dutch port of Rotterdam for disinfection today. 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
27: 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One minor report of a crash. It's down by Ormond Beach on the southbound side of the highway there, I-95, right before you get to Granada Boulevard. Some emergency activity off to the right shoulder, but it does look like all lanes on southbound I-95 do remain open. I'm Jared Cirillo. Traffic Watch is a service of Chantro and Chantro, with offices at Flagler Executive Airport and Daytona Beach.
28: 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Sunshine, partly sunny at times, isolated showers or thunderstorms, mid-80s this afternoon. Easterly winds at 10 to 15. Maybe an isolated shower or storm, low 70s tonight. Spotty showers and thunderstorms, mid-80s tomorrow. Sunshine returns Wednesday, middle to upper 80s. I'm Precision Weather Meteorologist Russ Hurley on WNZF.
29: Looking forward to trying to make sure that we figure this out in the right way so that the residents are protected, because I know there's concerns, and that's top of mind.
30: Good morning, Flagler County. I'm Peter Killeen. You're listening to Flagler's Morning News. Another elected official weighs in on the westward expansion. Liz Ryan brings us that story.
31: The westward expansion will gradually convert thousands of acres of Rainier Radiant timberland west of Palm Coast into a long-term development of roughly 22,000 homes and new major roads like the Matanzas Woods Loop Road connecting the area to U.S. 1. At the road's groundbreaking, Palm Coast City Councilman Ty Miller described the proposed PUD.
29: Most of this land will still remain pristine green space. We also required a lot more industrial and commercial development to go with it. So that should help us get back to the spot that we're in a more proportionate share of industrial tax versus residential tax.
31: What kind of industrial do they have in mind?
29: precision manufacturing, tech are the types of clean technologies and industrial that we want that bring high paying jobs. And that also contributes again to the tax base, right? So there's less need for residential taxes if we have an expanded industrial and commercial tax base.
31: In other news, at Thursday night's Flagler Beach City Commission meeting, John Cunningham asked City Manager Dale Martin point blank.
4: I'd like to hear an explanation about what happened to Steve Cox, please.
5: He was terminated for a loss of confidence.
4: Was there any kind of probation or written up? And
5: nope.
4: Just immediate termination?
5: Correct.
4: For lack of confidence?
5: Right.
4: Be able to defend himself in any way? To explain?
5: Yes.
4: And he did?
5: Not to my satisfaction. I interviewed every single member of the fire department. They had all lost confidence in Chief Cox.
4: So no suspicion of coercion in any way with other fire people?
5: What do you mean by coercion?
4: Getting together and coming up with a plan to...
5: Nope, none at all.
4: Steve going.
31: Clearly unsatisfied with his answer, Cunningham asked Chair Eric Cooley.
4: City manager's contract's coming up for automatic renewal, and I'd like to put him on probation until his evaluations come out, whenever that happens.
31: The board needed time to think about that, so Cooley made this suggestion.
7: Mr. Cunningham could submit an agenda item.
4: Yeah, I'll do it.
31: We'll let you know if that agenda item materializes. From the WNZF Newsroom, I'm Liz Ryan.
8: We will be 88 years old, but we're going to refurbish and re-energize the property.
9: Marineland is now home to a brand new $41 million research facility. John Harvey reports.
10: Marineland General Manager Felicia Cook tells Free for All Friday the property is showing its age, but they do have new programs aimed at education and rehabilitation.
8: We just started our cow-nose-rays interaction. We still have Rocky the Sea Turtle, who is a wonderful blood donor for different turtles who are in need of blood because, bless his heart, he definitely cannot be released. We work great with Whitney Lab and their turtle hospital.
10: Cook says they have some new residents in addition to what made Marineland famous the world over.
8: We have our redfoot tortoises. All of these are animals that you can learn about and interact with when you first hit Marineland Dolphin Adventure. But then when you go to the dolphin side of things, we've got dolphins. And guess what? We have 13 of them. So please, come to Marineland and we'll educate you.
10: To learn more about what Marineland has to offer, go to marineland.net. I'm John Harvey, reporting.
9: This local news is a service of Flagler County's Toyota dealer, Beaver Toyota in St. Augustine, conveniently located right off I-95 at exit 311.
11: Panic sets in, everything goes blank.
9: Flagler Beach Ocean Rescue is expanding water safety education ahead of summer by simulating ocean currents in a pool. Erica Fox reports.
12: The Rip Current Academy is designed to help kids, visitors, and beachgoers better understand how rip currents work and what to do if they get caught in one. Ocean Rescue Director Tom Gillen says understanding the danger before panic sets in can make all the difference.
11: A rip current in the ocean, it's a current that pulls people out, and it's formed when the waves crash on the beach and all that water washes back into the ocean again, and it creates similar to a river current that pulls people out.
12: The department is using a portable swim machine to simulate that experience in a controlled pool setting, allowing children to safely practice swimming parallel to shore instead of fighting the current. Crews plan to bring the demonstrations to schools and local hotels ahead of the busy summer season.
11: We tell people anytime you're in the ocean, swim in front of that lifeguard tower, so if something happens as simple as getting a cramp or something, or you just can't get back in, you can let the lifeguard know.
12: Upcoming demonstrations are planned for students in Palm Coast, while ocean rescue officials are also working with local hotels to expand the program to more visitors unfamiliar with local ocean conditions. From the WNZF Newsroom, I'm Erica Fox.
9: And now you're up to date on Flagler's Morning News. I'm Peter Killeen.
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14: Award season is underway, and Matanzas Athletics hosted a ceremony at the school. Runner Blaine Vogel was Male Athlete of the Year. Vogel was a regional finalist in the 1600 and 3200 this spring and broke multiple school records. Tennis star Stanislav Valentychuk was the Male Scholar Athlete of the Year. Valentychuk led Pirate Tennis to the semifinals in the state championship tournament and will attend the University of Florida in the fall. Sprinter Megan Ree was the Female Scholar Athlete of the Year. Megan will enter college as a junior next year, having completed her associate's degree at Daytona State. Two-sport athlete Mackenzie Manhart was Female Athlete of the Year. Manhart was a star swimmer and a starter on the softball team coached by her mother, Sabrina.
15: I'm just so grateful that I've had the opportunity for her to be my coach and that I've had something to bond with her over in my high school years. That's our thing, is softball together. So we watch softball together. I mean, I ride to school with her every day. I go to softball practice with with her together, and like she's coached my travel ball, so it's just really special to have that opportunity. And now, sad that it's over, but that will still be our thing.
14: Mackenzie will play softball at Pensacola State this coming year. FPC hosted the Green and White Intra-Squad scrimmage Friday night. Head coach Patrick Turner, now in his second season, has been pleased with the offseason.
1: We're light years ahead of where we were last year, and we've been obviously involved in 7-on-7 already, and things that we were not able to do at this time last year. So when you combine that with the hard work they've been putting in the weight room and the offseason, everything that they've been involved in, just creates a lot of buzz.
14: The Bulldogs host Seabreeze in their spring game Friday night at 7. Matanzas will travel to Deltona to battle Pine Ridge Thursday at 7. WNZF is your high school football station all season long, beginning with the Potato Bowl on August 21st. The Palm Coast Big Buoys will begin play in the Orange State League. Today, we meet head coach Jim Timmons.
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14: Two local players are currently on the contract. FPC standout Connor May and Logan Schutte. The Buoys open on the road against New Smyrna Beach June 1st. Former Pirate and current Gator pitcher Leah Stevens threw a scoreless inning in the Gainesville Regional against Florida A&M Friday. The Gators won 3-0 on the weekend, advancing to host Super Regionals. Her former teammate Juliet Fogle will play in the Junior College World Series for St. John's River State Wednesday. This is your home for local sports, with updates Mondays and Fridays. 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
6: This is Florida News Now.
13: Reports that alligator Alcatraz will shut down may have been premature. The immigrant detention facility in the Everglades is still open, and a state official says he has not been told to shut it down. Florida Emergency Management Director Kevin Guthrie says he's been told to expect more detainees. The conflict between the U.S. and Cuba could be escalating. Axios.com reported Cuba may use drones to attack Guantanamo Bay or possibly Key West. Some locals are skeptical because Cuba knows any attack would lead to retaliation. 9 boaters are safe thanks to a cruise ship off Brevard County. Carnival Cruise Line says its Mardi Gras ship rescued 9 boaters in distress off Sebastian Inlet. Crew members called the Coast Guard when they saw the boaters flying a distress flag. 3 crucial votes on the Tampa Bay Rays ballpark plans are taking place this week.
16: Hillsborough County Commissioners vote Wednesday on whether to accept the preliminary understanding with the Rays and move forward on a final deal for a stadium and development at Hillsborough College, followed by Tampa City Council the next day. Tampa Mayor Gene Castor says the Rays have been transparent.
18: I can't imagine that any elected official would vote no on this memorandum of understanding.
16: In between, the College Board of Trustees will vote on the lease deal with the Rays Wednesday afternoon. Gordon Bird, Tampa.
13: The Rays beat the Marlins 6-3 in Tampa Sunday, taking the 3-game series 2-1. Rays manager Kevin Cash says it was a close game despite the score.
19: Yeah, it was huge for us. Hung in there. We put some pressure on Perez, a really talented pitcher. But Walsy to find a gap up there to clear the bases was massive.
13: The Rays remain atop the American League standings. With Florida's news, I'm Chris Trankman.
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31: Good morning. This is Ed Pruitt of Edward Jones bringing you the Daily Financial Market Report. Major equity indexes finished broadly lower on Friday, weighed down by profit-taking in technology following a sharp rally over the past month, alongside a rise in government bond yields amid renewed inflation concerns. Developments from the Trump Xi summit in China suggest an extension of the current trade truce, though without any major breakthroughs or material updates, including on Iran. The tone of discussions was constructive, reducing the risk of further tariff escalation, with reports indicating a potential new Board of Trade mechanism aimed at boosting bilateral trade, initially focused on roughly $30 billion of non-sensitive goods. Beyond this, however, there were no developments significant enough to shift the broader narrative around U.S.-China relations. Dow Jones Industrial Average finished down 537 points Friday to close at 49,526. The S&P 500 was down 93 at 7,409, and the NASDAQ finished down 410 points to close at 26,225. In commodity markets, the spot price of gold was down $129.30 to $4,556 an ounce, and the price of crude oil finished up $4.40 to $105 a barrel. This is Ed Pruitt of Edward Jones, member SIPC, serving individual investors with personalized attention and long-term financial advice at 107 Flagler Plaza Drive in Palm Coast. Our phone number here is 439-0047. Please give us a call if we can be of any service. 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
2: About 250,000 people who ride the nation's largest commuter rail system to work every day have been stuck as the Long Island Railroad remains on strike. The two sides, the 5 unions and the MTA, the Metropolitan Transit Authority, avoided each other on Saturday. That was supposed to be the first day of the strike. Things broke down Friday. It was bad news from there. A round of talks lasting until 1:30 this morning that has been described so far at this point as being cordial. 2 weeks ago, Customs and Border Protection Commissioner Rodney Scott promised there would be no border wall built in Big Bend National Park in Deep West Texas. Now it appears that promise has been broken.
3: This is Jim Ryan. Northwest of Big Bend, the Justice Department plans to use eminent domain to seize 14 acres of land owned by the Catholic Diocese of El Paso.
4: It's upsetting that they're going to these measures to try to take the property.
3: Ruben Escandon Jr. is with the Mount Cristo Rey Restoration Committee, which oversees the 29-foot statue of Christ that draws pilgrims from around the world.
4: The damage to the property and the monument itself is a concern.
3: The Trump administration says it needs the land to install barriers and other border protection technology. Jim Ryan, ABC News.
2: In Milan and elsewhere around the world, crowds swarmed Swatch stores over the weekend for the release of a new watch dubbed the Royal Pop Watch Pocket Watch. It sells for about $400 in stores, but online they have been reselling them for about 10 times that. Sherry Preston, ABC News.
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8: Panic sets in, everything goes blank.
9: A new initiative called the Rip Current Academy is designed to help kids, visitors, and beachgoers better understand how rip currents work and what to do if they get caught in one. Ocean Rescue Director Tom Gillen says understanding the danger before panic sets in can make all the difference.
8: A rip current in the ocean, it's a current that pulls people out, and it creates similar to a river current.
9: The department is using a portable swim machine to simulate that experience in a controlled pool setting, allowing children to safely practice swimming parallel to shore instead of fighting the current.
8: We'll just show the kids what it's like to be caught in rip current and how to get out of it.
9: Officials say swimmers should always stay near lifeguard towers and learn to recognize the warning signs of rip currents before entering the water. From the WNZF Newsroom, I'm Erica Fox.

0: reason why, but sources have told ABC News the Trump administration is settling the case in exchange for a nearly $1.8 billion fund to pay claims to people who say they were targeted. This is ABC News.
1: This local news is a service of Flagler County's Toyota dealer, Beaver Toyota, in St. Augustine, conveniently located right off I-95 at exit 311.
2: Marineland General Manager Felicia Cook tells Free for All Friday the property is showing its age, but they do have new programs aimed at education and rehabilitation.
3: When you come on the property, we just started our cow-nose rays interaction. We have rays that are living with nurse shark. We still have Rocky the sea turtle, who is a wonderful blood donor for different turtles who are in need of blood because, bless his heart, he definitely cannot be released. We work great with Whitney Lab and their Turtle Hospital.
2: Cook says they have some new residents in addition to what made Marineland famous the world over.
3: We have our redfoot tortoises. All of these are animals that you can learn about and interact with when you first hit Marineland Dolphin Adventure. But then when you go to the dolphin side of things, we've got dolphins. And guess what? We have 13 of them.
2: To learn more about what Marineland has to offer, go to marineland.net. I'm John Harvey reporting.
4: This is Matt Maxwell, and it's time for another local event on the Craig Flagler Palms Community Calendar.
5: Friday and Saturday, May 22nd and 23rd, St. Elizabeth Ann Seton Church, 4600 Belterre Parkway in Palm Coast, will be having their annual rummage sale from 8 a.m. to 1 p.m. both days. This event raises much-needed funds for their community outreach programs, such as their food pantry and utility assistance program for the needy in Flagler County. They'll have a lot of everything, including tools, furniture, games, clothes, and much more.
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5: 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Sunshine, partly sunny at times, isolated showers or thunderstorms, mid-80s this afternoon. Easterly winds at 10 to 15. Maybe an isolated shower or storm, low 70s tonight. Spotty showers and thunderstorms, mid-80s tomorrow. Sunshine returns Wednesday, middle to upper 80s. I'm Precision Weather Meteorologist Russ Hurley on WNZF.
6: When things get bad, we...

0: before panic sets in can make all the difference.
1: A rip current in the ocean, it's a current that pulls people out, and it creates similar to a river current.
0: The department is using a portable swim machine to simulate that experience in a controlled pool setting, allowing children to safely practice swimming parallel to shore instead of fighting the current.
1: We'll just show the kids what it's like to be caught in a rip current and how to get out of it.
0: Officials say swimmers should always stay near lifeguard towers and learn to recognize the warning signs of rip currents before entering the water. From the WNZF Newsroom, I'm Erica Fox.
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0: Right, right. This is a classic of Marxists and other scumbags. There are thousands of hours of video that the Hamas guys and the Palestinian civilians themselves took of the rape, torture, and murder of Israeli women, men, children, etc.
1: Have you read all that stuff? I didn't bring any of it to the air last week because it's too horrible.
0: Yeah, I did, as a matter of fact.
1: It's just unbelievable.
0: Injured my soul, yeah. So what's the classic response? You accuse your accuser of the very crime they're accusing you legitimately of, to cloud the water.
1: Yeah, exactly. That is it. That is absolutely what happened. Because last week, all those new hours of footage came out of October 7th. And it is as horrible as anything that's ever happened on the planet.
0: Oh, yeah. Yeah. Utter, just savage, animalistic brutality.
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6: ABC News, I'm Sherry Preston. Some evidence has been tossed out in the case of accused CEO killer Luigi Mangione. The item seized from his backpack during his arrest at a Pennsylvania McDonald's will not be allowed in the trial. However, the alleged weapon and writings that were seized later will be admitted as evidence. President Trump has filed the paperwork to withdraw his $10 billion lawsuit against the IRS over the leak of his tax returns.
7: It doesn't lay out any explanation or next steps, but sources tell ABC News the president and his administration intend to announce a settlement, creating a $1.7 billion fund to pay out claims to those who allege they were unfairly targeted by the Biden administration. Democrats have expressed outrage over the prospect of taxpayer money being handed out to rioters who desecrated the Capitol on January 6th.
6: That's ABC National Correspondent Stephen Portnoy in Washington. Congo's health minister announcing the opening of 3 Ebola treatment centers as a rare variant that has no known therapeutics or vaccine strikes the region. This is ABC News.
8: This local news is a service of Flagler County's Toyota dealer, Beaver Toyota in St. Augustine, conveniently located right off I-95 at exit 311.
9: The westward expansion will gradually convert thousands of acres of timberland west of Palm Coast into a long-term development of roughly 22,000 homes and new major roads like the Matanzas Woods Loop Road at the road's groundbreaking. Palm Coast City Councilman Ty Miller described the proposed PUD.
10: Most of this land will still remain pristine green space. We also required a lot more industrial and commercial development, so that should help us get back to the spot that we're in a more proportionate share of industrial tax versus residential tax.
9: What kind of industrial do they have in mind?
10: Precision manufacturing, tech are the types of clean technologies and industrial that we want that bring high-paying jobs, so there's less need for residential taxes if we have an expanded industrial and commercial tax base.
9: From the WNZF Newsroom, I'm Liz Ryan.
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2: Weeks after President Trump and Pope Leo traded barbs over the war in the Middle East, now there's another dispute between the White House and the Catholic Church. Federal authorities are now planning to use eminent domain to seize 14 acres of land owned by the Catholic Diocese of El Paso.
3: The site sits alongside a 29-foot statue of Christ overlooking El Paso and Ciudad Juarez across the Rio Grande. Crews have already used dynamite nearby to level the land for border wall construction.
4: The blasting that they've done so far, we haven't seen that it has damaged the monument itself, but there's no telling.
3: Ruben Escandon Jr. is with the Mount Cristo Rey Restoration Committee. He worries about the future of a site that has drawn pilgrims for nearly a century. Jim Ryan, ABC News.
2: The nation's heartland is bracing for a new round of severe weather today following a weekend of tornadoes in Nebraska. ABC's Alex Perez reports from Chicago.
5: Sirens blaring in Alexandria, Nebraska. At least one confirmed tornado touching down near St. Labore. The tornado warnings reaching Omaha, where American Jake Rosemarin is quarantining after the deadly hantavirus outbreak on that cruise ship. Jake documenting the experience online.
2: Many of those same impacted areas are bracing for more severe weather today. Meanwhile, in Minnesota, the governor has mobilized the National Guard to help fight wildfires burning in the northern part of that state. Dry, hot, and windy conditions have created an increased risk for fires. I'm Mike Dubusky, ABC News.
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11: Panic sets in, everything goes blank.
12: A new initiative called the Rip Current Academy is designed to help kids, visitors, and beachgoers better understand how rip currents work and what to do if they get caught in one. Ocean Rescue Director Tom Gillen says understanding the danger before panic sets in can make all the difference.
11: A rip current in the ocean, it's a current that pulls people out, and it creates similar to a river current.
12: The department is using a portable swim machine to simulate that experience in a controlled pool setting, allowing children to safely practice swimming parallel to shore instead of fighting the current.
11: We'll just show the kids what it's like to be caught in rip current and how to get out of it.
12: Officials say swimmers should always stay near lifeguard towers and learn to recognize the warning signs of rip currents before entering the water. From the WNZF Newsroom, I'm Erica Fox.

0: 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Sunshine, partly sunny at times, isolated showers or thunderstorms, mid-80s this afternoon. Maybe an isolated shower or storm, low 70s tonight. Spotty showers and storms, mid-80s tomorrow. I'm Precision Weather Meteorologist Russ Merley on WNZF.
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14: It is true. There's lots of winning. It's lots of winning. I don't know why people get deterred. The winning is immense. Brian Fitzpatrick is a Republican congressman nominally from Pennsylvania. He was on one of the Sunday shows this weekend. CBS's Face the Nation with Margaret Brennan, who has resting Democrat face. And she was asking what this means for the Republican Party. It's all about like, oh, that mean old nasty Donald Trump. He's a dictator and anybody he wants to get rid of disappears, which is just the ridiculousness, just complete silliness. So Margaret Brennan asks this Republican congressman, Brian Fitzpatrick. She goes, what is the message here? What are we learning from Bill Cassidy getting fired? Listen as Fitzpatrick has the exact wrong takeaway from this race.
11: We just saw what happened overnight down in Louisiana, where Senator Bill Cassidy lost in this three-way primary. The president himself, the leader of your party who wanted this redistricting, has also been directly involved in some of these primary races, picking candidates. He came out hard against Cassidy. He's also now focusing in on Congressman Thomas Massie of Kentucky, who has taken votes in opposition to the president, including for the release of the Epstein files. I mean, is the message here for Republicans that if you dissent from the president, he's going to take you down?
15: Well, it's one of the many reasons, Margaret, why we need to open primaries up in all 50 states. Another cause that Tom and I are behind.
14: What?
15: Over half the states in this country have closed primaries, meaning that if you're a registered independent, you are excluded from voting in 50% of elections.
14: So he's, wait. So his beef is that if you're not a Republican, you don't get to participate in a Republican primary.

0: necessary to keep an establishment figure like Bill Cassidy in office. Dude, you're learning all of the wrong lessons. Meanwhile, we're learning a lot about you. I've learned a ton about Brian Fitzpatrick, and I don't like what I'm learning. A lot more ahead on The Vince Show.
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7: ABC News, I'm Mike Dubusky. The Department of Justice has announced what it calls an anti-weaponization fund with the goal of paying out people who claim to have been victimized by the government. ABC's Catherine Falder says it comes after President Trump agreed to drop his lawsuit against the IRS.
8: They released an order from the acting attorney general, Todd Blanche, which would establish this fund, but they leave out some of the details that would have been in the settlement agreement. They reference a settlement agreement that they have. That agreement hasn't been posted yet, but according to our reporting, the settlement agreement would give Trump the power to fire members of a commission who would oversee the fund, and it would be shrouded in secrecy. The fund would not need to disclose how they're making decisions, who they are awarding the money to.
7: And a judge in New York has ruled that certain evidence in the Luigi Mangione case, including a gun magazine, cannot be used at trial. However, the suspected murder weapon can. This is ABC News.
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10: Marineland General Manager Felicia Cook tells Free for All Friday the property is showing its age, but they do have new programs aimed at education and rehabilitation.
11: When you come on the property, we just started our cow-nose raise interaction. We have rays that are living with nurse shark. We still have Rocky the sea turtle, who is a wonderful blood donor for different turtles who are in need of blood because, bless his heart, he definitely cannot be released. We work great with Whitney Lab and their Turtle Hospital.
10: Cook says they have some new residents in addition to what made Marineland famous the world over.
11: We have our redfoot tortoises. All of these are animals that you can learn about and interact with when you first hit Marineland Dolphin Adventure. But then when you go to the dolphin side of things, we've got dolphins. And guess what? We have 13 of them.
10: To learn more about what Marineland has to offer, go to marineland.net. I'm John Harvey reporting.
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0: 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Sunshine, partly sunny at times, isolated showers or thunderstorms, mid-80s this afternoon. Maybe an isolated shower or storm, low 70s tonight. Spotty showers and storms, mid-80s tomorrow. I'm Precision Weather Meteorologist Russ Murley on WNZF.
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4: ABC News, I'm Mike Tabusky. President Trump has reached a settlement in a lawsuit he filed against the administration he runs, creating a new fund to pay out claims for alleged weaponization of the government. ABC News national correspondent Stephen Portnoy has the latest.
5: The Justice Department says its anti-weaponization fund will be controlled by a 5-member board appointed by the Attorney General. One of the members will be recommended by congressional leadership, but the president can remove any member for any reason. Officials say the $1,776,000,000 fund will pay out claims to those who've experienced what they've called weaponization and lawfare. Democrats say it's a slush fund that could see money going to rioters who ransacked the U.S. Capitol on January 6.
4: Trump filed that suit after an IRS contractor leaked his tax returns, leading to a 5-year prison sentence. The suspected murder weapon in the Luigi Mangione case can be used at trial, a judge in New York ruled today. This is ABC News.
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7: Panic sets in, everything goes blank.
8: A new initiative called the Rip Current Academy is designed to help kids, visitors, and beachgoers better understand how rip currents work and what to do if they get caught in one. Ocean Rescue Director Tom Gillen says understanding the danger before panic sets in can make all the difference.
7: A rip current in the ocean, it's a current that pulls people out, and it creates similar to a river current.
8: The department is using a portable swim machine to simulate that experience in a controlled pool setting, allowing children to safely practice swimming parallel to shore instead of fighting the current.
7: We'll just show the kids what it's like to be caught in rip current and how to get out of it.
8: Officials say swimmers should always stay near lifeguard towers and learn to recognize the warning signs of rip currents before entering the water. From the WNZF newsroom, I'm Erica Fox.
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9: Yeah, Michael Wadley, it's funny, you know, if you don't hear much about something or if you don't think about it much, sometimes it's easy to fill in the blanks in your own mind. You're like, they weren't doing anything on election integrity in 2024. What was the RNC even doing? President Trump did entrust the RNC to Michael Wadley, and that proved to be wise, apparently. Because, well, first of all, President Trump succeeded. We succeeded in making it all too big to rig. But I swear to you, I thought I got to the point that I was like, man, I wonder if this guy's ever going to come back on my show. I kept asking Wadley over and over. I was like, hey, election integrity. What are you doing? Where are the attorneys? Are we going to have a safe election? What is happening? And he did. He told me over and over, he and Laura Trump, they had dispatched, what did he say, 6,000? They had thousands upon thousands of attorneys deployed all across the country to all these polling sites, all these locations designed to try and protect the integrity of the vote. Well, mission accomplished. You know, we win, too big to rig. Wonderful. I love that. And they had all these challenges that they were mounting during the entire process. So, when these guys do the thing, they deserve credit. And Michael Wadley gets it in my book. And now he's running for Senate in North Carolina. And it's ridiculous that Roy Cooper could be polling ahead of him. That's so crazy to me. This is why it's the left-wing media. The left-wing media still, as much as we're breaking their stranglehold, they still have too much dominance over too much of the conversation. As a result, people are led into to voting for guys who open up the prisons during COVID. Yeah, let's break the spell. I want to thank Blackout Coffee for sponsoring our program today. And so many days we love blackout coffee. If you're like me, your morning really matters. Before I even dive into the news each day, I want something that's consistent and that I can rely on. And for me, that is blackout coffee. It's strong, smooth, and just a really well-crafted cup of coffee. 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

0: I suspect that a grand conspiracy indictment is coming very imminently. Imminently. Now, I don't know what day it's going to arrive. I'm not even going to pretend that I know that it's definitely coming in the next week. But there is so much frenzied activity. Like, I'm measuring the Richter scale right now, and I'm going, what in the world is happening? The needle is now starting to bounce off the charts. And the reason I feel like this is I keep seeing James Comey, John Brennan, appearing on every left-wing television program they can possibly appear on. Now, they're not there because they're selling a book. They're not hawking a particular product right now. But they are trying to set the framework for how people are going to understand this case when it emerges. It's clearly a what they might call in politics a bracketing effort. It's meant to push you towards a certain thought process. And the thought process Brennan and Comey want from you right now is to believe that the government has been corrupted rather than, of course, being cleaned up. They want to invert reality. They want you to believe that there's some sort of tyrannical corruption going on right now, that the good guys are about to be attacked, that the headlines that you're about to see are actually tyranny run amok. And when, of course, it'll be precisely the opposite. But in a moment, I'm going to share with you some of what James Comey has been saying this weekend. And the reality that both Comey and Brennan are now sending very, very public signals to all of their loyalists who still exist inside of the CIA, inside of the FBI. They're sending up the smoke signals, telling them, guys, now is the time. Resist. Fight back. Subvert the will of the people. Stop the president of the United States from achieving the agenda that he was elected on, including that accountability. These guys are clearly sending messages to the deep state loyalists who've been a part of so much danger to our country, so much tyranny in our country. We'll give you the update on that in a moment. And what the Attorney General of the United States is now saying about the grand conspiracy case, I've never heard him speak this openly about it. Suddenly he has a lot to say. It's all ahead on this Vince Show. Great to have you with us.
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7: 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Sunshine, partly sunny at times, isolated showers or thunderstorms, mid-80s this afternoon. Easterly winds at 10 to 15. Maybe an isolated shower or storm, low 70s tonight. Spotty showers and thunderstorms, mid-80s tomorrow. Sunshine returns Wednesday, middle to upper 80s. I'm Precision Weather Meteorologist Russ Hurley on WNZF.
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9: From ABC News, I'm Mike Dubusky. A jury in Oakland, California has sided with OpenAI in a lawsuit from Elon Musk. ABC's Alex Stone reports.
10: It took the jury a very short amount of time to come back after listening to 3 weeks of testimony dismissing Elon Musk's lawsuit against OpenAI CEO Sam Altman. The jurors recommended to the judge the lawsuit be thrown out. The jury finding the lawsuit was not filed in time under the statute of limitations. The judge agreed with the jury. In the case, Musk was claiming he was tricked into investing into OpenAI as a nonprofit when Musk claimed Altman intended to turn the company into a for-profit venture.
9: President Trump isn't accepting the parameters for a peace deal laid out by the Iranians. More from ABC's James Longman.
11: They want a cessation of hostilities on all fronts. That includes Israel's war in Lebanon against Hezbollah. They want to retain sovereignty over the Strait of Hormuz. They want to keep being able to charge tankers a fee for passing through there, something the Americans are, of course, not going to accept. And they want to block the blockade that the Americans have put on all their ports lifted too, as well as reparations and sanctions relief.
9: The president is planning a national security meeting tomorrow at the White House to discuss the matter. Earlier today, the president dropped his lawsuit against the IRS in exchange for the Justice Department creating a $1.7 billion fund aimed at paying out victims of so-called government weaponization. And ahead of the trial of Luigi Mangione, a judge now says a weapon and a notebook found when he was arrested will be admissible in court, though other items are not permitted. More from ABC's Peter Haralambos.
12: The judge is limiting some information, the actual items they took from his bag at the McDonald's, specifically the gun magazine, his cell phone, passport, wallet, and a computer chip. All of those are now off the table, according to this judge. So a little bit of a win for Mangione there. But overall, this is a pretty good ruling for prosecutors.
9: Mangione is set to stand trial in the murder case in September. You're listening to ABC News.
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2: New developments in President Trump's attempts to build a new ballroom at the White House, a measure providing $1 billion in Secret Service funding, some of which would be dedicated to the project, was stripped out of a bill that's up for consideration this week. ABC News national correspondent Stephen Portnoy explains.
3: The nonpartisan parliamentarian says the $1 billion provision has to be redrafted to comply with the chamber's arcane rules that will allow Senate Republicans to skirt a filibuster. But even if the proposal is rewritten, Democrats can still call for up or down votes on individual items in the bill, forcing Republicans to go on the record with their support. GOP leaders insist only a portion of the $1 billion request would go toward protecting the East Wing project, which includes a ballroom that the president has pledged would be built with private funds.
2: As the weather heats up across much of the country, the American Academy of Pediatrics is out with some new guidelines about how to keep kids safe around water. More from ABC's Hannah Bata.
4: The statement advises parents not to rely on inflatable armbands or neck rings, commonly called floaties, because they can deflate and then offer little protection. It also suggests that they enter their children in swimming lessons after the age of 1, saying those infant floating programs haven't been shown to reduce drowning rates.
2: And speaking of weather, some 50 million people in the Midwest are bracing for some severe storms today. More than 20 tornadoes were reported in portions of the Midwest overnight. I'm Mike Dubosky, ABC News.
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7: Marineland General Manager Felicia Cook tells Free for All Friday the property is showing its age, but they do have new programs aimed at education and rehabilitation.
8: When you come on the property, we just started our cow-nose raise interaction. We have rays that are living with nurse shark. We still have Rocky the sea turtle, who is a wonderful blood donor for different turtles who are in need of blood because, bless his heart, he definitely cannot be released. We work great with Whitney Lab and their Turtle Hospital.
7: Cook says they have some new residents in addition to what made Marineland famous the world over.
8: We have our redfoot tortoises. All of these are animals that you can learn about and interact with when you first hit Marineland Dolphin Adventure. But then when you go to the dolphin side of things, we've got dolphins. And guess what? We have 13 of them.
7: To learn more about what Marineland has to offer, go to marineland.net. I'm John Harvey reporting.

0: 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Sunshine, partly sunny at times, isolated showers or thunderstorms, mid-80s this afternoon. Maybe an isolated shower or storm, low 70s tonight. Spotty showers and storms, mid-80s tomorrow. I'm Precision Weather Meteorologist Russ Murley on WNZF.
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5: ABC News, I'm Mike Dubosky. In a unanimous decision, a jury in California has tossed out Elon Musk's lawsuit against Sam Altman. The reason?
6: Basically, the jury and judge found Elon Musk waited too long to file his lawsuit against OpenAI's co-founder Sam Altman. The 9-person jury in Oakland deliberated for only 2 hours after a 3-week-long trial, finding that Musk missed the statute of limitations so the case could not move forward. Musk was accusing OpenAI and its top executives of betraying a shared vision for OpenAI as a nonprofit. Musk argued that Sam Altman all along planned to turn it into a for-profit company. Musk's team vows it could appeal. Alex Stone, ABC News.
5: To the Ebola outbreak, where Dr. Satish Pattai of the CDC now says,
7: I can now confirm that there is one case of Ebola in an American who was exposed as part of their work in the Democratic Republic of Congo.
5: That American now transferred to Germany. This is ABC News.
8: This local news is a service of Flagler County's Toyota dealer, Beaver Toyota in St. Augustine, conveniently located right off I-95 at exit 311.
9: The westward expansion will gradually convert thousands of acres of timberland west of Palm Coast into a long-term development of roughly 22,000 homes and new major roads like the Matanzas Woods Loop Road at the road's groundbreaking. Palm Coast City Councilman Ty Miller described the proposed PUD.
10: Most of this land will still remain pristine green space. We also required a lot more industrial and commercial development, so that should help us get back to the spot that we're in a more proportionate share of industrial tax versus residential tax.
9: What kind of industrial do they have in mind?
10: Precision manufacturing, tech are the types of clean technologies and industrial that we want that bring high-paying jobs, so there's less need for residential taxes if we have an expanded industrial and commercial tax base.
9: From the WNZF Newsroom, I'm Liz Ryan.
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6: 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Sunshine, partly sunny at times, isolated showers or thunderstorms, mid-80s this afternoon. Easterly winds at 10 to 15. Maybe an isolated shower or storm, low 70s tonight. Spotty showers and thunderstorms, mid-80s tomorrow. Sunshine returns Wednesday, middle to upper 80s. I'm Precision Weather Meteorologist Russ Murley on WNZF.
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8: From ABC News, I'm Mike Dubusky. Elon Musk's lawsuit against OpenAI CEO Sam Altman has been thrown out by a jury in Oakland, California. ABC's Alex Stone has been tracking this from Los Angeles. Alex?
9: Well, Mike, basically the jury found that Elon Musk waited too long to file his lawsuit against OpenAI co-founder Sam Altman. The nine-person jury in Oakland deliberated for only 2 hours today after a three-week-long trial. They started this morning and then came right back. They found that Musk missed the statute of limitations, so the case could not move forward. Musk was accusing OpenAI and its top executives of betraying a shared vision for OpenAI as being a nonprofit. Musk argued that Sam Altman all along was planning to turn it into a for-profit company. Musk's team is vowing today that it could appeal. Mike?
8: And both OpenAI and Elon Musk's SpaceX are expected to file public offerings in the coming months. The Centers for Disease Control now say an American who had been working in the Democratic Republic of the Congo has now tested positive for Ebola. ABC News medical correspondent Dr. Darian Sutton has more on this strain of the virus.
10: This strain, although it is less severe in terms of the mortality, only about 30-40%, it still remains one of the deadliest forms of a viral infection that currently exists. That means one out of every three people who get this may die.
8: Nearly 90 people are suspected to have died from Ebola in the Democratic Republic of the Congo. President Trump has reached a settlement in a lawsuit he filed against the administration he runs, creating a new fund to pay out claimed victims of weaponization of government.
11: In a filing to the judge who's presided over the president's lawsuit against the IRS, 93 House Democrats say a fund paying alleged victims of government weaponization would be plainly unlawful. The Justice Department says its anti-weaponization fund will distribute up to $1.776 billion to those who, in the words of one official, were targeted for improper and unlawful political, personal, or ideological reasons.
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8: A judge in a New York court today allowed a weapon and a notebook collected from Luigi Mangione to be admissible in court, though other items found in his backpack will not be able to be used in the murder trial of UnitedHealthcare CEO Brian Thompson. More from ABC's Peter Harlambous.
14: The big question at this point is trial date. It's tentatively scheduled for this state murder case to begin on September 8th. Based on this ruling, it doesn't seem like the kind of thing Mangione's lawyers are going to be happy about. We'll have to see if they have to push that at all. And of course, Mangione at this point is facing two basically of the same trial. He has that state case in September, and then he has a federal case for stalking charges in January.
8: California Attorney General Rob Bonta is out with a new report today about the conditions inside ICE detention facilities, finding overcrowded conditions and people not getting access to clean water, adequate food, or medical care. Bonta speaking with ABC News.
15: I think a lot of the people inside these facilities can be released on bond. They have no criminal records. They're contributing members of society. They have families and kids to take care of. They have jobs. They should be released. They don't even have to be inside these facilities. But absolutely, there needs to be more oversight.
8: The Department of Homeland Security in a statement says that migrants in detention are in some cases receiving the best medical care of their lives. An ABC News tally has shown that 49 people have died in ICE custody so far. And tornado watches have just been issued for parts of Kansas and southeastern Nebraska after a weekend of severe storms. I'm Mike Dubusky, ABC News.
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20: Panic sets in, everything goes blank.
21: A new initiative called the Rip Current Academy is designed to help kids, visitors, and beachgoers better understand how rip currents work and what to do if they get caught in one. Ocean Rescue Director Tom Gillen says understanding the danger before panic sets in can make all the difference.
20: A rip current in the ocean, it's a current that pulls people out, and it creates similar to a river current.
21: The department is using a portable swim machine to simulate that experience in a controlled pool setting, allowing children to safely practice swimming parallel to shore instead of fighting the current.
20: We'll just show the kids what it's like to be caught in rip current and how to get out of it.
21: Officials say swimmers should always stay near lifeguard towers and learn to recognize the warning signs of rip currents before entering the water. From the WNZF Newsroom, I'm Erica Fox.

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1: ABC News, I'm Mike Dubosky. President Trump now says he's calling off strikes on Iran that had been planned for tomorrow because he says serious negotiations are now taking place. More from ABC News Chief White House Correspondent Mary Bruce.
2: Last week, Trump swiftly rejected Iran's response to a U.S. proposal meant to set the stage for peace talks. The president insisting Iran must give up its nuclear development and turn over its enriched uranium. Iran says they've sent their response, saying they will not negotiate over their right to enrichment.
1: A jury in California has thrown out Elon Musk's lawsuit against OpenAI CEO Sam Altman. There are now nearly 90 suspected deaths from Ebola in the Democratic Republic of the Congo, and now the CDC says an American who'd been working in the area has tested positive.
3: The person developed symptoms over the weekend and tested positive late Sunday.
1: Dr. Satish Pillai, incident manager for the CDC's Ebola response. This is ABC News.
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5: Marineland General Manager Felicia Cook tells Free for All Friday the property is showing its age, but they do have new programs aimed at education and rehabilitation.
6: When you come on the property, we just started our cow-nose rays interaction. We have rays that are living with Nurse Shark. We still have Rocky the sea turtle, who is a wonderful blood donor for different turtles who are in need of blood because, bless his heart, he definitely cannot be released. We work great with Whitney Lab and their Turtle Hospital.
5: Cook says they have some new residents in addition to what made Marineland famous the world over.
6: We have our redfoot tortoises. All of these are animals that you can learn about and interact with when you first hit Marineland Dolphin Adventure. But then when you go to the dolphin side of things, we've got dolphins. And guess what? We have 13 of them.
5: To learn more about what Marineland has to offer, go to marineland.net. I'm John Harvey reporting.
7: 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Sunshine, partly sunny at times, isolated showers or thunderstorms, mid-80s this afternoon. Maybe an isolated shower or storm, low 70s tonight. Spotty showers and storms, mid-80s tomorrow. I'm Precision Weather Meteorologist Russ Murley on WNZF.
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9: 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Sunshine, partly sunny at times, isolated showers or thunderstorms, mid-80s this afternoon. Easterly winds at 10 to 15. Maybe an isolated shower or storm, low 70s tonight. Spotty showers and thunderstorms, mid-80s tomorrow. Sunshine returns Wednesday, middle to upper 80s. I'm Precision Weather Meteorologist Russ Murley on WNZF.
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10: From ABC News, I'm Mike Dubusky. Right now, police in San Diego are responding to an active shooter situation at a local Islamic center, with the department calling the scene active but contained.
11: Multiple victims. Shooters are not in custody. PD continues to have an increased presence.
10: That sound from Broadcastify. San Diego Mayor Todd Gloria posting on social media that he's receiving updates from law enforcement. California Governor Gavin Newsom has also been briefed on the situation. President Trump now says serious discussions are taking place with Iran and is calling off strikes on the country that had been planned for tomorrow. More from ABC's James Longman.
12: What Donald Trump seems to want is an agreement now
4: that not only will Iran open the Strait of Hormuz, but it also agree to his nuclear demands. And that is to say, and we understand, and it was clear last week, the president believes that Iran's commitment to stopping enriching uranium for a period of 20 years is something that he wants and he would accept in any deal. But the Iranians don't want to get there. They want to talk about Hormuz first. So we're seeing Iran and the United States come at this from two different directions.
10: President Trump earlier today announced he's dropping his lawsuit against the IRS. As part of the settlement, the Department of Justice will create a fund of taxpayer dollars to finance payments to people who claim to have been victimized by the government. An American who'd been working for the Democratic Republic of the Congo has tested positive for Ebola. Dr. Satish Pillai is the CDC's incident manager for Ebola response.
6: CDC has been working hand in hand with the Department of State to move the American for treatment and care to Germany and other high-risk contacts to Germany for monitoring.
10: The World Health Organization calls the Ebola outbreak a public health emergency of international concern. There are currently 88 suspected deaths from the virus. And a jury in California has tossed out Elon Musk's lawsuit against OpenAI CEO Sam Altman. You're listening to ABC News.
12: Hey, John, why so glum?
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10: Certain evidence collected when police arrested Luigi Mangione several years ago in the murder of UnitedHealthcare CEO Brian Thompson will be admissible at trial, a judge ruled today. It includes the suspected murder weapon and a journal of Mangione's writings. A downed pilot on a snow-covered mountain in Elko County, Nevada, can thank his iPhone for his rescue. ABC's Alex Stone.
17: It was an iPhone automatic crash notification that came into the Elko County, Nevada Sheriff's Department reporting a crash over 10,000 feet high up on a mountain in the East Humboldt Mountain Range on Sunday. First responders began racing that way, learning there was a plane down with one person on board in an extremely remote area. Dense cloud cover made rescue from the air impossible, so the rescuers hiked in above the snow line. Once there, the skies cleared enough to get a helicopter in, and the pilot was hoisted to safety. The pilot is now recovering, the iPhone's automatic crash notification being the lifeline. Alex Stone, ABC News.
10: The world's largest operator of cryptocurrency kiosks is being forced to shut down. ABC's Jim Ryan.
18: It starts with a text or phone call, someone posing as a bank employee telling the recipient they need to withdraw all of their money and feed it into a crypto kiosk. Bitcoin Depot, the largest network of Bitcoin ATM, says it's tried to enhance the security of its machines, but that the bad press generated by scammers has made its business model unworkable.
10: And Shakira has been acquitted in the tax fraud case brought against her in Spain. Mike Dubusky, ABC News.
19: Shh, here she comes.
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23: The westward expansion will gradually convert thousands of acres of timberland west of Palm Coast into a long-term development of roughly 22,000 homes and new major roads like the Matanzas Woods Loop Road at the road's groundbreaking. Palm Coast City Councilman Ty Miller described the proposed PUD.
24: Most of this land will still remain pristine green space. We also required a lot more industrial and commercial development, so that should help us get back to the spot that we're in a more proportionate share of industrial tax versus residential tax.
23: kind of industrial do they have in mind?
24: The precision manufacturing, tech are the types of clean technologies and industrial that we want that bring high-paying jobs. So there's less need for residential taxes if we have an expanded industrial and commercial tax base.
23: From the WNZF News.

0: center of San Diego. The center itself posting, "We are safe. Entire school is safe. All kids and staff and teachers are safe as well." The nearby Sharp Memorial Hospital, however, says its disaster procedures have been activated and that they are currently receiving patients. ABC News crime and terrorism analyst Brad Garrett.
1: Many of these sort of mass shootings have a revenge aspect, whether it be personal or whether it be just because of what the mosque represents to the shooter or shooters.
0: San Diego Mayor Todd Gloria posting on social media in the last hour that he's receiving updates from law enforcement. California Governor Gavin Newsom posting similarly that he's been briefed on the situation. There remains a massive police presence outside of the center, which is in the Claremont neighborhood of San Diego. This is ABC News.
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3: Panic sets in. Everything goes blank.
4: A new initiative called the Rip Current Academy is designed to help kids, visitors, and beachgoers better understand how rip currents work and what to do if they get caught in one. Ocean Rescue Director Tom Gillen says understanding the danger before panic sets in can make all the difference.
3: A rip current in the ocean, it's a current that pulls people out, and it creates similar to a river current.
4: The department is using a portable swim machine to simulate that experience in a controlled pool setting, allowing children to safely practice swimming parallel to shore instead of fighting the current.
3: We'll just show the kids what it's like to be caught in rip current and how to get out of it.
4: Officials say swimmers should always stay near lifeguard towers and learn to recognize the warning signs of rip currents before entering the water. From the WNZF newsroom, I'm Erica Fox.
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7: I'm Dan Loney with Your Money Now. Mixed results for Wall Street today. The Dow was up 160 points, ending the day at 49,686. NASDAQ was off 134, S&P 500 down 5. The proxy fight over Lululemon between the company and its founder, Chip Wilson, has added another layer. Lulu issued a statement strongly defending its current leadership team and turnaround strategy. It also pushed back on Wilson's involvement. Meta is set to start its latest round of job cuts this week. The expectation is that 8,000 people will get their pink slip, but that isn't the end. It's also canceled plans to fill 6,000 open positions. NextEra Energy set to buy Dominion Energy in an all-stock deal valued at nearly $67 billion. Dominion powers the world's largest data center market in Northern Virginia. NextEra is the largest utility by market value in the S&P 500. The combined company will be the world leader in battery storage and renewables. That's Your Money Now.
8: I'm watching him, making sure we're okay. And if we're lucky, we get to see. If not, everything is by feel. You always have a buddy with you. You're never doing anything by yourself. You're never alone. I followed my dad's advice to always prove myself and do what I can in the Navy and make him proud, make everyone proud. So I try to do that with everything I do. Being a woman, it's sometimes more challenging because we have to wear the same amount of gear that a man does, and we have to do the same amount of pull-ups that a man does for the physical training and the test. It's a challenge, but you can do it. You just got to set your mind to it. Taught me how to be a leader, independent, confident.
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0: Now, when we talk about Israel, we're not just talking about a place. We're also talking about a people connected to a promise. Right now, in Israel, you see Iran has been targeting densely populated areas, families running to shelters, sirens sounding left, right, and sideways, these cluster bombs hitting cities like Tel Aviv. 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
3: 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Sunshine, partly sunny at times, isolated showers or thunderstorms, mid-80s this afternoon. Easterly winds at 10 to 15. Maybe an isolated shower or storm, low 70s tonight. Spotty showers and thunderstorms, mid-80s tomorrow. Sunshine returns Wednesday, middle to upper 80s. I'm Precision Weather Meteorologist Russ Murley on WNZF.
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5: Davis, anchor Prime, streaming weeknights on ABC News Live. Two suspects in a shooting at an Islamic center in San Diego this afternoon have now been killed, and all the children are safe. ABC's Alex Stone has been speaking with law enforcement sources.
6: My question was, are there victims? And it was yes, and in the plural, and it was yes. But we don't know any more than that as they are actively working it right now. But everything is now going to begin slowing down because a threat is no longer there. As they have cleared the building, they think this is over and done.
5: The Trump administration is opening up a more than $1.7 billion fund to pay claims for alleged victims of government weaponization. It's part of a settlement between President Trump and the administration he runs following the leak of his tax returns by an IRS contractor. ABC News national correspondent Stephen Portnoy has more from Washington.
7: The Justice Department says its new anti-weaponization fund will be controlled by a five-member board appointed by the Attorney General. It's expected to pay out claims to those who experienced what officials call weaponization and lawfare. Democrats say they fear rioters who ransacked the Capitol could now receive taxpayer money. Senate Minority Leader Chuck Schumer calls it depraved.
8: Even in the worst and most corrupt administrations we've had, we've never seen anything like this.
7: Stephen Portnoy, ABC News, Washington.
5: An American is now tested positive for Ebola after working in the Democratic Republic of Congo. That person has now been transferred to a military base in Germany. ABC News medical correspondent Dr. Darian Sutton has more on how Ebola spreads.
9: With Ebola infections, they most often spread when someone is symptomatic, meaning that they have active symptoms, and it often spreads through direct contact with bodily fluids from the infected person.
5: The CDC stresses the risk to the American public remains low. And in Oakland, California, a jury has tossed out Elon Musk's lawsuit against OpenAI CEO Sam Altman, finding the lawsuit was not filed in time. You're listening to ABC News.
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3: Some major primary elections coming up tomorrow in states like Pennsylvania, Kentucky, and Georgia. ABC's Rick Klein has a preview.
4: Georgia is the place where Republicans kind of stood up to Donald Trump after the election in 2020. Brian Kemp, who's no longer running, but Brent Raffensperger was the Secretary of State then. He's running for governor. And in a twist, the former lieutenant governor of Georgia, who was a Republican, is now running to be the Democratic nominee for governor after his break with Trump.
3: The primaries come after Louisiana Senator Bill Cassidy lost his bid for re-election in his state's primary over the weekend, coming in third. California Attorney General Rob Bonta is out with a new report today about the conditions inside ICE detention facilities.
5: Basically, it revealed that basic human necessities were not being attended to, addressed, taken care of. Things like having access to clean water, having access to food that is appetizing, nourishing, that's not undercooked, having access to medical care, whether it be an initial screening or an appointment or a follow-up appointment.
3: The Department of Homeland Security says in a statement that migrants in detention are in some cases receiving the best medical care of their lives. Fire personnel are currently on scene of a fast-moving brush fire in the area of Sandy Drive in Simi Valley, California, now churning through more than 720 acres. I'm Mike Dubusky, ABC News.
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9: Marineland General Manager Felicia Cook tells Free for All Friday the property is showing its age, but they do have new programs aimed at education and rehabilitation.
10: When you come on the property, we just started our cow-nose rays interaction. We have rays that are living with Nurse Shark. We still have Rocky the Sea Turtle, who is a wonderful blood donor for different turtles who are in need of blood because, bless his heart, he definitely cannot be released. We work great with Whitney Lab and their Turtle Hospital.
9: Cook says they have some new residents in addition to what made Marineland famous the world over.
10: We have our redfoot tortoises. All of these are animals that you can learn about and interact with when you first hit Marineland Dolphin Adventure. But then when you go to the dolphin side of things, we've got dolphins. And guess what? We have 13 of them.
9: To learn more about what Marineland has to offer, go to marineland.net. I'm John Harvey reporting.

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6: 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I'm Mike Dubusky. After an active shooter situation played out at a mosque in San Diego this afternoon,

0: clearly the first people you want to get out of these scenarios are the kids.
1: California Governor Gavin Newsom says he's been briefed on the situation, as has President Trump. This is ABC News.
2: This local news is a service of Flagler County's Toyota dealer, Beaver Toyota in St. Augustine, conveniently located right off I-95 at exit 311.
3: The westward expansion will gradually convert thousands of acres of timberland west of Palm Coast into a long-term development of roughly 22,000 homes and new major roads like the Matanzas Woods Loop Road at the road's groundbreaking. Palm Coast City Councilman Ty Miller described the proposed PUD.
4: Most of this land will still remain pristine green space. We also required a lot more industrial and commercial development, so that should help us get back to the spot that we're in a more proportionate share of industrial tax versus residential tax.
3: What kind of industrial do they have in mind?
4: Precision manufacturing, tech are the types of clean technologies and industrial that we want that bring high-paying jobs, so there's less need for residential taxes if we have an expanded industrial and commercial tax base.
3: From the WNZF Newsroom, I'm Liz Ryan.
5: 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Sunshine, partly sunny at times, isolated showers or thunderstorms, mid-80s this afternoon. Maybe an isolated shower or storm, low 70s tonight. Spotty showers and storms, mid-80s tomorrow. I'm Precision Weather Meteorologist Russ Murley on WNZF.
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4: 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Sunshine, partly sunny at times, isolated showers or thunderstorms, mid-80s this afternoon. Easterly winds at 10 to 15. Maybe an isolated shower or storm, low 70s tonight. Spotty showers and thunderstorms, mid-80s tomorrow. Sunshine returns Wednesday, middle to upper 80s. I'm Precision Weather Meteorologist Russ Murley on WNZF.
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5: From ABC News, I'm Mike Dubusky. Police now say two gunmen are dead who allegedly stormed the Islamic Center of San Diego this afternoon. San Diego Police Chief Scott Wall says all the children who were on site were evacuated and are now safe, but there were adult casualties.
6: Our hearts go out to the families that are in this moment being notified of what has happened to their loved ones. We have three confirmed adults that are deceased at the Islamic Center.
5: An investigation into the shooter's motives is now underway. President Trump writing on social media this afternoon that the U.S. will hold off on a planned military attack on Iran that had been scheduled for tomorrow.
7: That pause, according to the president, is because, quote, serious negotiations are now taking place and a deal acceptable to the U.S., quote, will be made. Still, the president warned he's asked the Pentagon to prepare for, quote, a full large-scale assault on Iran on a moment's notice in the event that an acceptable deal is not reached. Karen Travers, ABC News, the White House.
5: An American citizen has tested positive for the Ebola virus and is now being held at a U.S. military base in Germany. That person, identified as a medical missionary named Dr. Peter Stafford, had been working in the Democratic Republic of Congo, where an outbreak of that virus is taking place. ABC News medical correspondent Dr. Darian Sutton has more.
8: There is no approved vaccine for the current strain that we're seeing circulating in the Democratic Republic of Congo, as well as Uganda, and there's no formal treatment, and that is where the problem comes into play, because without that access to a vaccine and treatment, that makes treating this problem even more difficult. And with limitations in resources, interruptions in aid, for example, the USAID, that leaves many of these people without the needed assistance and increases the risk of death from these infections.
5: Nearly 90 people are suspected to have died from Ebola in the DRC. And in Oakland, California, a jury tossed out Elon Musk's lawsuit against Sam Altman. 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
2: Mark Furman, the former LAPD detective who discovered the bloody glove in the O.J. Simpson trial, has died. Simpson's legal team called Furman's credibility into question when they played a recording of him using racist language at trial, contradicting earlier testimony that Furman had given. He was 74. Workers for the Long Island Railroad are still out on the picket lines as their union and the nation's largest commuter rail service still can't agree on wages. Mike Colucci is one of those striking workers.
3: The reality is keeping the economic engine of Long Island alive and having viable jobs for the future. And we just want to go back instantly to get back on this equipment and bring people to and from New York to enjoy the fruits of being here and part of our community to advance this process. And hopefully this gets resolved.
2: The LIRR serves about 250,000 people daily. A hot new watch sparking a frenzy in cities around the world.
4: Mayhem over Swatch watches. Crowds swarmed Swatch stores around the world over the weekend for the release of a new watch dubbed the Royal Pop Pocket Watch. It sells for $400 in stores, but online they're reselling it for 10 times that. Swatch is promising fans the watches will be available for several months. Sherry Preston, ABC News.
2: And pop star Shakira has been acquitted in her tax fraud case in Spain, with a court ordering the government there to refund Shakira the equivalent of $64 million U.S. dollars. I'm Mike Dubusky, ABC News.
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7: 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Pretty quiet weather over the next couple of days. Temperatures in the low 70s at night. High risk of rip currents, too. Temperatures climb back into the mid to upper 80s through the day Tuesday and Wednesday. Each day, a chance for an isolated storm. This is Precision Weather Meteorologist Phil Spivak for WNZF.
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0: from Wednesday, most of the day mostly sunny, with a high in the upper 80s. This is Precision Weather Meteorologist Phil Spivak for WNZF.
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11: From ABC News, I'm Stephanie Officer. An active shooting took place at San Diego's largest mosque today. The campus includes a school for children ages 5 and up where they're taught Arabic and the Quran. School children were seen escorted off campus holding hands as heavily armed police officers watched over them. Moments ago, San Diego Police Chief Scott Wall confirmed two suspects are dead and three victims were killed.
12: Our hearts go out to the families that are in this moment being notified of what has happened to their loved ones. We have three confirmed adults that are deceased at the Islamic Center.
11: Police say none of the children were harmed and they're investigating the possible motive. No end in sight to the war with Iran. A ceasefire between the two countries is holding, but the Strait of Hormuz is still blocked. And there's no arrangement in the works to let maritime traffic through. The Iranians have reiterated its position on what parameters they'd like to see in a peace deal, but President Trump is not accepting them. ABC's James Longman.
13: What Donald Trump seems to want is an agreement now that not only will Iran open the Strait of Hormuz, but it also agree to his nuclear demands. And that is to say, and we understand, and it was clear last week, the president believes that Iran's commitment to stopping enriching uranium for a period of 20 years is something that he wants and he would accept in any deal. But the Iranians don't want to get there. They want to talk about Hormuz first. So we're seeing Iran and the United States come at this from two different directions.
11: Former LAPD detective Mark Furman has died, according to an Idaho coroner's office. Furman was the one who found the bloody glove in the O.J. Simpson case and would later become the only person convicted of any crime in the murders of Nicole Brown Simpson and Ron Goldman. A Spanish court has acquitted Shakira in a tax fraud case and ordered the government to return the equivalent of about $64 million to the pop star in wrongly imposed fines. You're listening to ABC News.
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9: We're the great Pennsylvania Senator, Dave McCormick. Dave McCormick, Iran and China. China didn't seem to be all that worked up about Iran, did they, or am I missing something?
10: Yeah, it's interesting. I was not sure what we'd see out of the summit either. I think this is one of those areas where, you know, posturing notwithstanding, we're very aligned. You know, the United States cannot tolerate Iran with a nuclear weapon. China doesn't want Iran with a nuclear weapon. The difference between the United States and China, however, is that the United States, under Trump's leadership, is energy dominant. We don't need the Strait of Hormuz, nor do we need Iran to be energy dominant. We have more energy than we use. China is highly dependent on Iran. So China wants the Strait open as well. So President Trump said, I don't need any help. My reading of that was, listen, he knows that China needs this as much, if not more, than we do in terms of opening up the Strait, and that there's leverage there for us. And so I thought that was an interesting development. And, you know, listen, when you're dealing with President Trump, he's negotiating on a lot of different levels at the same time. But my sense of that was China's going to be helpful. And the reason being is it's in their interest to do so. And they're suffering all sorts of economic jeopardy because of what's happening in the Middle East right now.
9: And also their military, at least at the highest levels. I mean, he's kind of blown that out, hasn't he? Don't they have to reconstitute it?
10: Yeah, he's taken out on a couple of different generations of military leadership. You know, listen, I think we, you know, this always happens in sports, too. This always happened to me on the wrestling mat. You'd walk out there and you see the best side of your adversary, the best side of your opponent. You know, in many people's minds here, China is an 800-pound gorilla. Mm-hmm. China is a real adversary. We should not take anything China does lightly. But China has all sorts of problems. China has problems with its economy, which is heavily subsidized. It's not an innovation economy. And it's trying to bring, hundreds of millions of people out of horrible, abject poverty. We in the United States have all the tools to win in any sort of war or competition with China. But it depends on what we do. We have to do the things that ensure America's ongoing innovation, ongoing leadership in its military, ongoing health of its democracy. So the future of this competition with China is in our hands more than what China does. And I think the president knows that. And that's why you're seeing all this focus on bringing home the basic core of advanced manufacturing, of semiconductors.

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14: From ABC News, I'm Stephanie Officer. President Trump says American allies in the Gulf region have asked him to hold off on a planned attack on Iran because of negotiations taking place. The post comes a day after the president threatened Iran on social media.
15: President Trump wrote on social media the U.S. will hold off on what he called a, quote, planned military attack on Iran scheduled for Tuesday at the request of the leaders of Qatar, Saudi Arabia, and the UAE. That pause, according to the president, is because, quote, serious negotiations are now taking place and a deal acceptable to the U.S., quote, will be made. Still, the president warned he's asked the Pentagon to prepare for, quote, a full large-scale assault on Iran on a moment's notice in the event that an acceptable deal is not reached. Karen Travers, ABC News, the White House.
14: The Islamic Center of San Diego was targeted by two suspects ages 17 and 19 this morning. They opened fire, killing three men outside the worship center, including a security guard. Police credit that guard with saving lives as the adjacent Arabic school was in session. ABC's Trevor Ault tells us it's being investigated as a potential hate crime.
16: Now this major investigation is underway here. We're outside the Islamic Center, but this is a crime scene that stretches several blocks in every single direction. Law enforcement now trying to determine the motive of those two teenage shooters. And we know in recent years, as these kinds of shootings have become more common, a number of houses of worship have been hiring security guards. It appears in this incident that this officer died protecting the people inside.
14: Louisiana Senator Bill Cassidy has lost his bid for re-election in his state's primary. Cassidy voted to impeach Trump after the January 6th attack on the Capitol. Tomorrow, ABC's Rick Klein says more primary voters will head to the polls.
17: Georgia is the place where Republicans kind of stood up to Donald Trump after the election in 2020. Brian Kemp, who's no longer running, but Brad Raffensperger was the Secretary of State then. He's running for governor. And in a twist, the former lieutenant governor of Georgia, who was a Republican, is now running to be the Democratic nominee for governor after his break with Trump.
14: You're listening to ABC News.
18: I know that hiring can be challenging. You sort through tons of resumes and you get too many so-so applicants. You're just waiting for someone to match your role perfectly. Well, now, there's a place where you can meet them fast.